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Just saw, if you're planning on traveling through DC on Sunday, there are two like special events happening that are going to majorly impact traffic, significant road closures, parking, stuff like that. 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Plan ahead for Sunday. Those road closures are no joke. This is

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Real excited for Saturday night, dude. Emo Night Brooklyn at the 930 Club. If you've never been to one, it's just a big night of screaming emo songs together, having drinks, getting in the mosh pit, crowd surfing. I mean, like, yelling Fall Out Boy, Panic at the Disco, Taking Back Sunday, My Chem, obviously, at the top of your lungs. If you haven't been, I got a chance for you to win a pair of tickets. Give me 6 minutes. Let me play you 2 songs, then get ready to call and win. Hang on.

0: I mean, for sure a song you're going to hear at Emo Night Brooklyn on Saturday. It's Alex Mack live on DC 101, DC's alternative rock. We'd love to get you into party with us Saturday night, 9:30 club, Emo Night Brooklyn. Just a big-ass emo party. There's no better way to put it. It's like the feeling of you being in a bar and somebody, you know, is on the Touch Tunes or whatever and puts on, you know, like Sugar, We're Going Down. You're like, oh, hell yeah, I love this song. It's that feeling, but the entire night. You want to go? I got a pair of tickets for you right now. Just call me, 866-91-DC-101, 866-91-DC-101. Good luck.
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Alex Mack live on DC 101, DC's alternative rock. I was just reading that Flea, you know, the bass player from the Chili Peppers, was talking about like the quintessential Chili Pepper song. He said it was Give It Away, which I think is a great choice. Also, Flea was just at Black Cat last night for his like jazz tour. Tamo was there. I didn't see her post on the DC 101 Instagram, but I bet you could ask her to send you a video from that.

Turnstile here on Alex Mack Live on DC 101. Dude, I just saw the food kiosks around the National Mall. Apparently getting an upgrade. Plus they're saying we're gonna have like 25 new food carts added to the mall this month. Now look, even if you don't live in DC, I lived in DuPont for like a year. I couldn't tell you. I think I went to the National Mall one time. But if they got a bunch of, new food carts in there, it might be worth a trip.

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0: 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It's Alex Mack, joined in the studio with Ronnie, our DC cash rat. 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
2: Yo, what's going on? Checking in with Ronnie. Why does Ronnie sound like he's from the Coffee Talk from Saturday Night Live with Mike Myers? Oh, I'm getting awful clipped. Oh, I'll give you a topic. Talk amongst yourselves. All right. He's smoking a lot of cigs. He needs that some of that money to get a pack of Marlboro Lights.
0: Ronnie, do you smoke cigarettes?
1: I actually do not. I just chew on quarters I find between the couch cushions all day.
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I have mixed feelings about TikTok. Okay, for a lot of reasons. It's Alex Mack live on DC 101. Mostly what I'm talking about now is like how much I like to gatekeep my favorite restaurants. It's just always tough when, you know, people on TikTok discover your like hole in the wall spots and they're like, you know, you got to try this place out. And then it's just a bunch of people like doing food reviews. Get out with that. This being said, I did see somebody doing what they're calling the DMV pho maxing wars. I guess the final round was pho 75 versus pho dong. Pho 75 is like the classic. But if you are willing to ungatekeep, let me know your favorite pho spot in the DMV or any Vietnamese spot. Hit me up at Alex Mack Live. It's Alex, M-A-C-L-I-V-E.

What's going on? It's Alex Mack live on DC 101. Did you see the Commanders drop their season schedule for 2026? Yeah, dude. Starting off playing the Eagles September 13th. There's a game the day after my birthday, which would be pretty sweet. I would really like to go to one of those London games. I know that's not on, like, the regular season schedule, but it's I feel good. I feel pretty good about this. Me and my roommate were talking about the Commanders season last night. Last season was tough. Jaden was injured, but I feel like, you know, the new logo and the uniforms and everything, we're going to get it this year.

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24: 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Heroes like Fire Lieutenant Michael Wells. Now inspired by the heroism of firefighters on 9/11, Michael felt a calling to pursue his dream of serving his community as a firefighter. Now he would devote 14 years to his fire department. He would rise to lieutenant. 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But sadly, he lost his battle with occupational cancer. 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
1: 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Just wonder if you could play some Breaking the Habit by Linkin Park. Thanks.
0: Rocco, thank you first and foremost. I've been like surviving on Uber Eats lately. So I hope you get a bunch of orders, a bunch of fat tips. Reminder to, tip your delivery drivers. Also, yeah, you know, this song, this is the one you wanted. 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

What's going on? It's Alex Mack live on DC 101. I was excited to see we're officially getting Green Day's movie, Nimrods, coming out on August 14th. I rarely make it to the actual movies, but I would for this. I mean, like, come on, it's Green Day's movie.

0: 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I'm Alex Mack. 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We're still trying to raise as much money as we can for Punk Rock Saves Lives. 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

going on? It's Alex Mack live on DC 101, DC's alternative rock. I just played you Foo Fighters. Dude, if you haven't seen their Tiny Desk they just did, it is so good. Oh my gosh. I mean, that band can do no wrong. They're so great. Ed Schill right now, our first ever DC 101 yard sale headliners. I can't wait to finally hear this song live. It's called Double Take.

What's up? It's Alex Mack on DC 101, DC's alternative rock. It's funny, I feel like always around holidays, AAA likes to chime in with a bunch of statistics or whatever. Saw that they were ranking the top Memorial Day destinations, Seattle, New York City, Orlando. I feel like those are all classic. But they were like, yeah, if you're flying, these are the top destinations people are going to. Rome and Paris. I'm sorry. What jobs do you have where you can afford to go to Rome or Paris for Memorial Day weekend? That's insane. I mean, look, I can't pay for your trip, but Ronnie, our DC cash rat, can at least help, put $1,000 toward it. I don't know how far that's going to get you in Rome or Paris, but hey, tune in for those keywords. They're kicking back in tomorrow. Hello.

He'd list cold brew as his blood type if he could. It's Alex Mack Live, almost better than caffeine. Weeknights from 7 to midnight on DC 101, DC's alternative rock.

0: 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It's Alex Mack. Hey, I got your new music show coming up here in just a few minutes. Shameless plug, whatever. Call it whatever you want. Judge me. I just want to make sure you get this full hour of, like, the best new releases. And it's, like, you know, a chance to switch up what you normally hear on DC 101. So hang out for that. Emerging Alt is kicking off here at 11.
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2: Hey, you know what? We're slowly making our way through this week, huh? A lot of good stuff on the show tonight to get us, you know, one day closer to Friday. Violet Grohl coming up with some tour dates. Excited to talk about that. The Temper Trap on the show with Jack White, All American Rejects, got their new album coming out. Jutes and Evanescence. This band Bridget Calls Me Baby, they're so good. I just chatted with them recently. We're going to talk about that. So hang out. It's a full hour of the best new releases, starting with this one, Death Cab for Cutie. New song called Riptides.

DC 101, DC's alternative rock. That was Violet Grohl. Song's called Thumb here on Emerging Alt, which we are going to hear on her new record. We're getting that pretty soon, May 29th. It's called Be Sweet to Me. I'm super excited to hear that. It's so funny. Also, I was just, like, going to look that up, see if we had track listings or anything like that. One of the, like, Google questions, you know how they give you, like, related questions? It was like, is Violet Grohl a Nepo baby? It's like, her dad is Dave Grohl, right? Answer that for yourself. And in fact, she's answered that question many times. You can look it up. The Temper Trap right now, back with this one called Giving Up Air.

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0: That was a temper trap giving up air here on Emerging Alt. I'm Alex Mack. I love songs like that, you know, especially on this show where, you know, there are bands and artists that we've heard in the past, you know, in college, whatever. And then you hear their new stuff and you can still tell it's them. They did such a good job with that. But, you know, let me know what you think. If you want to hear something else on the show, one of Violent Grohl's other songs, Death Cab for Cutie's got that new record coming out. So, you know, tell me what you want to hear. Hit me up. 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

DC's alternative rock, DC 101. I mean, you just know it's Jack White from that guitar tone. It's God and the Broken Ribs here on Emerging Alt. I'm Alex Mack. I mean, yeah, even before you hear his voice, I feel like you can tell it's a Jack White song. Also, I still stand behind the no phones policy he's going to have at his shows coming up. I think it's going to be nice to, like, just be in the moment with Jack White, right? Cannons right now, though. This is Starlight.

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It's DC 101. All American Rejects. Let's get this on Emerging Alt, which, by the way, we're going to hear that and the entire new album tomorrow. Sandbox officially coming out. I'm so stoked. But, you know, until then, let me get you Jutes right now. This song is so good. It's called It Takes Two.

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New Evanescence. Who will you follow on Emerging Alt? My name's Alex Mack. It's so cool that we get to do this. I mean, an entire hour of all the best new releases. And we do it every weeknight at 11 o'clock. So if you like this, you know, make sure you come back and hang out. Playing stuff like the new Dirty Heads right now. It's called One of the

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0: You know what's funny? I just interviewed that band, Bridget Calls Me Baby, here on Emerging Alt. That was their song Slumber Party. I try to not be such a music nerd when I'm interviewing bands and artists because, like, I want to hear about the guitar pedals and the production and the lyrics, you know. And sometimes bands, you know, don't really want to get into that. Bridget Calls Me Baby, definitely a band of, like, musicians. It's very cool to talk to them. Also, if you like any sort of, like, new wave 80s stuff, you're going to love the rest of their catalog. But let me know what you thought, though. You know, if you want to talk more about Bridget Calls Me Baby or Dirty Heads from earlier, played you Evanescence, All American Rejects, a newer band called Jutes. You can always chime in, hit me up on Instagram, especially if you want to be a music nerd with me. You can always DM me at Alex Mack Live.
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1: Biba Doobie with the Marias. What a combo on that song. All I Did Is Dream of You on Emerging Alt. My name's Alex Mack. I've been trying to sprinkle in maybe some like sort of genres in the alternative category, like subgenres. And I'm not the genre police. I hate it when people like get too nitpicky, but this is a little different than what we normally play for you. So let me introduce you to Buffalo Traffic Jam right now. This song, Fool's Gold. What are you

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1: 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Later in the show, during Diane's Dirt, I have tickets for you to see Iration. And remember, if you need your Elliot in the Morning sticker, all the information you need, Facebook, X, Instagram, at EITM Online.
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2: Hello, I'm Robert Smigel. 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
4: You went to JCPenney to find those summer fashion staples, like shorts and tees from A&A in St. John's Bay. 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

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On face value, my love reads as a love song, but it's a song about hope. 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So

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It's Thor on DC 101. 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

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Now you don't need

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1: 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Later in the show, during Diane's Dirt, I have tickets for you to see Iration. 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

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My name's Thor. If you're on the third shift tonight, thank you for listening. 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
1: 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Here's our song,

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1: That would chat my
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0: $3,600. 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
0: You were wrong.
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0: 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Early in the show, right around 6:20, you get tickets to see Bleachers. Later in the show, during Diane's Dirt, I have tickets for you to see Iration. 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
1: Good morning. Most of the problem spots are in Virginia at this point. Down in Quantico, 95 South, accident before exit 143, still blocking the right lane and the acceleration lane. Traffic is already jammed about 15 minutes, stacking up before the work zone.
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0: And same story on the southbound side of 29. In Leesburg, crash on Route 7 eastbound before Route 9. One lane blocked. Deputies are still managing the scene. Expect a brief bottleneck heading towards Charlestown Pike. In Quantico, 95 southbound, the accident before exit 143 still blocking the right lane and the acceleration lane, backing up before the work zone near mile marker 144. That's your traffic up to the minute.
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1: On the Anacostia Freeway, southbound traffic already jammed between Burroughs and East Capitol Street. Silver Hill, accident reported now on Branch Avenue near Beach Road. Farther down Branch Avenue in Brandywine, northbound traffic slow between Brandywine Road and Birch Hill. Over in Akakik, Indian Head Highway northbound sluggish between 228 and Livingston Road. And Quantico still dealing with that accident on 95 southbound just before exit 143, still blocking the right and acceleration lane. That's your traffic up to the minute.
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17: You sound stuffy.
18: You know what? I think, I don't know what's going on in there. You know,
19: fall allergies?
18: I may have messed my face up yesterday.
19: Excuse, how?
18: Do I look any different?
19: No.
18: You can be honest.
19: I don't think so.
18: I don't look any different.
17: Let me see.
18: What's wrong?
17: What's with the creepy smile?
18: Oh, because I turned quick because you wanted to see my punim.
19: Did you do something to your skin?
18: Yeah.
19: Did you get a facial?
18: No, that I've never done.
19: Oh.
18: Jackie got this thing in the mail. Somebody, one of her friends sent her something. I don't know what it was. And so she said to be nice. So somebody sent Jackie, it's like this little 3-pack thing. I told Jackie, I thought it was rude that they would send it to her. But it's a revitalization mask, and there's 2 per package. But
19: is it one of the ones that like folds out, and it looks like a paper hockey mask that you put on your face?
18: Yes.
19: Or is it it's
17: infrared light up?
18: No.
19: Oh God, I love those things.
17: Wait, you have one?
19: No. I have a little like wand that's infrared.
18: Right.
19: But I've seen those like full infrared face.
18: You
19: masks.
18: Know who wears those a lot? Jeannie Bouchard. Like on her,
19: you're supposed to be really good for anti-aging.
18: On her stories, yeah, she wears them a lot.
19: Yeah,
18: she was just down in Virginia Beach.
19: You check out Prime today.
18: So it's just one of the ones that you put on. It's very cold, but it wouldn't stick down here.
19: Well,
18: on
19: you
18: the
19: have
18: stubble.
19: To like open it and then make sure you've got the eye and the nose and then pat it down.
18: Oh, I did all of that. Jackie actually did it for me, but it won't stick down here, so the thing's just like hanging off my face. But maybe that's what's got. I'll show you the picture.
19: So, like, it'll say on it, like,
18: do me a favor. Can you run and grab my phone real quick? Do you mind?
19: Thanks. It'll say like moisturizing, anti-aging.
18: I didn't read it.
19: Renewing, calming, whatever.
18: I just know Jackie said that somebody, one of her friends, I don't know who it was, sent her some revitalization mask, and so she was like, "Hey, I'm going to do one of these. You want to do it?" And I was like, "Yeah, sure, I'll try." So so I put it on, but I don't know if that messed with my nose.
17: Maybe you should adopt a third dog.
18: Do I look good?
19: if you're now resorting to skincare.
17: That's what you're sitting around doing.
18: Well, not intentionally.
17: Oh, it accidentally fell on my face.
18: Yeah. I look like Hannibal Lecter.
19: Let me see.
17: God.
19: Yeah.
18: Yeah, I look like Lecter. Look at me there.
17: Yeah, that is creepy. And you're right. You almost look like milk jug face on the bottom there.
18: I do.
19: Because it's hanging off. All you got to do is pat it down.
18: I'll send it to you guys. Yeah.
19: Yeah, it's a sheet mask.
18: Yeah. I don't know what it is, but maybe that's what's got me feeling a little stuffed up. Here, hold on.
17: Feel like you're too old for this sheet.
18: Yeah, it ain't going back. What are you kidding? I mean, like,
19: that's
18: I
19: not
18: look
19: true.
18: Good. I look good anyway.
19: The beauty industry is worth like billions of dollars. There's a reason why people
18: try
19: that crap.
18: Cost me nothing. But maybe that's why I'm a little stopped up. Also, the weather changed, so it got a little. What's the word that you look for? Nipply. This
19: it's
18: morning.
19: In the 40s.
18: Yeah, no, it was nice.
19: Love it.
18: It was great on the way in today.
17: Anyway, you were saying before I rudely... Well, actually, I didn't rudely ask about your health. I was concerned about
18: it. Yeah, no, and I appreciate it. I was glad I got to share my revitalization mask.
19: You go, girl.
18: I'm sitting there like... So I got a mask on. I'm going through fantasy hockey prep, and I'm watching the Yankees game. Well, I should call it the Royals game. Yeah, so that's my night. That's what I was busy doing last night, sitting there with a stupid mask on my face. They said you only have to leave it on for a minimum of 5 minutes. I had it on for an hour.
19: All right, that's too much. You're supposed to do it for like, I usually like 12 to 15 is what the what did the packaging say?
18: More than 5.
19: 5, you get nothing out of it.
18: That's why I kept it on for an hour, Diane. Mm. I kept it on for an hour while I was doing all my work.
19: Have you done the under-eye masks, too?
18: Diane, this is the only thing I've ever done.
17: Well, tomorrow's tip may tell a different story. Is this going to be a daily?
19: Yes.
18: No.
19: Elliot's beauty tip. I did the under eye ones last night.
18: The I don't know what that is.
19: It's just
18: maybe Jackie's friend will send her one. I told Jackie, like, how rude is that to send that to somebody?
19: It looks like it's kind of like comma shaped, and you put it under your eyes,
18: right?
19: And then goes up here if you have crow's feet. I'm not saying that you do.
18: I don't.
19: But and then you just keep them on for like 15 minutes.
18: Right. I will say this: it burned my eyes a little bit.
17: This is gonna haunt people. This photo, I'll put it on Instagram stories. It's going to scare people.
18: Oh, stories is good because that's where Jeannie Bouchard puts all of her facial stuff. Does it? But don't I look like Lecter?
17: You look like a villain of some sort, yeah.
18: But a villain with revitalized skin.
19: That's all that matters.
18: That probably knocked a good 10, 15 years off my face.
19: Okay, one time is not going to do it. Consistency is the
18: key. Well, I won't
19: be
18: going back again. Don't you worry. That I won't be doing.
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3: On the Anacostia Freeway, southbound traffic already jammed between Burroughs and East Capitol Street. Silver Hill accident reported now on Branch Avenue near Beach Road. Farther down Branch Avenue in Brandywine, northbound traffic slow between Brandywine Road and Birch Hill. Over in Accokeek, Indian Head Highway northbound sluggish between 228 and Livingston Road. And Quantico still dealing with that accident on 95 southbound just before exit 143, still blocking the right and acceleration lane. That's your traffic up to the minute.
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18: Do you know anybody that freezes, or have you ever heard of being able to freeze your work number?
19: Phone number?
18: See, that's what I thought when I heard it. It's not your phone number.
19: Oh.
18: It's not like your work phone number. I had never heard of this term. I know nothing about it. Until I started reading about it yesterday.
19: Like work number, like you have a designated employee number or something? Because yes, we have those.
17: A sign, I think Diane's right. But that is, who would we freeze that with? The radio company?
19: Yeah, nobody, the only, iHeart's the only
18: Bob
19: one who
18: Pittman,
19: knows that.
18: Please, that's not true.
19: You think outside entities know what your work number is?
18: The work number is an employment verification system that is run by Equifax. Didn't Equifax get hacked at some point?
17: I think they all have.
19: Everything. Okay.
18: Anyway, the work number is an employment verification system run by Equifax. Employers send employee data into the system. Examples, your job, your wage, your salary details, the dates of your employment, and several other work-related details. So when you apply for a job somewhere else, that employer can then order a copy of your employment data report, your EDR. Has anybody ever heard of this before?
19: No.
17: So, and this is not, because then I started thinking maybe this is tied to TIN, the taxpayer identification number.
18: Right.
17: That you have to use if, like, your socials have been stolen and then they're getting the return impersonating and stealing your identity. But you haven't once mentioned taxes.
18: This has nothing to do with taxes.
17: So that's a whole different number unto itself.
18: Completely.
19: Is this just, it's so new, we've been here so long, we haven't heard about it?
18: It's not new.
19: So this has been in existence for years and years.
17: Like when Diane was hired, they presented her paperwork with her work number?
18: But I don't even know that it would be from them. They may have inputted it, even if it started within the last 25 years, they've still inputted your information.
19: Okay. Is this another thing that we have to worry
18: about? They said you
19: about?
18: Should freeze it.
19: Okay.
18: No. Are you looking for a job right now?
19: No.
18: Are you just saying that because I'm sitting here?
19: Well, no.
18: But like if you are not looking for a job, if you are in a place of employment, they say that you should freeze it. Mm. Companies send this data to the work number because it makes their lives easier. Human resource departments are asked to provide work verification on a regular basis to the work number. Mm-hmm. For example, you go to rent an apartment. You go to get a mortgage on your house.
19: Yeah.
18: A lot of times you have to write down your job so that they can verify that you have a job and that you make X amount of money that you would be able to pay for it. Buying and leasing a car, exactly. Like the apartment that I wanted to live in L.A., I was not going to be able to afford on $17,000 a year.
19: Right.
18: So I'm sure when they went to Equifax, they saw, number one, I can't afford it. And number two, I would soon be bouncing checks thanks to Judith Light.
17: Who the Today Show just caught up with yesterday.
19: Yeah, I saw that.
18: Yeah, losers. I'd like to catch up with her. How about $50 now?
19: She's doing that Billy Crystal show.
18: You know what? If I caught up with Judith Light now, I would give her $50 and go, you know what? I don't need it anymore. Actually, I do, but still.
19: She doesn't need it.
17: Yeah, she's not talking about freezing her work number.
19: Yeah.
18: Anyway, they are regularly giving this info to the work number. So that way, when you go in to lease a car, you go in to rent an apartment, they can run your information without having to call your job.
19: Yeah.
18: Like, oh, can I hold for Alice? Well, she's not really here. What about Carlos? Long lunch? Like, whatever. Giving this information to the work number automates the process so they don't have to respond manually to every verification request. Think about how many HR departments there are.
17: Right.
18: Plus, they benefit when hiring people because they can quickly and easily verify your resume, which I also didn't know.
19: No.
18: I had no idea. So let's say I get fired and I apply for a job and then I get hired at a different radio station. And they could say, oh, well, what's your work history? Well, I can make up all kinds of flowery stuff, but if they go on the work number, they could see. I had no idea that existed.
17: How is that possible? 1985, the database was created.
18: Oh, so that is before you got here, Diane. If you're working, they also said the other way that this can backfire on you. Let's say, for example, you have a job, right? You have a regular full-time job.
19: Yep.
18: And part of your requirements during that job is that, and there are companies that do this, you're not allowed to have outside jobs. But some people will go, well, it's the holidays, right. I need a little money, I'm going away, like whatever. And they'll go out and they'll get a part-time job.
19: Mm-hmm.
18: Like, I remember there was somebody who worked here who, I don't know if they were restricted, but like they went and got a second job at Pottery Barn so that they could help furnish, she and her husband had bought a house. And she wanted the employee discount.
19: Right.
18: So she got a part-time job. Anyway, your company would be able to go in and look and see you're working secondary jobs.
19: Mm-hmm.
18: And you know what they would do? Fire you. The work number? Dude, I had no idea. This is like all Big Brother stuff.
19: I know.
18: I had no clue. I mean, it's not, but it's another way of tracking. But if somebody can get in there, they can start seeing all of your stuff.
17: Made that clear. And iHeartRadio makes that clear as well.
19: Oh, is this something that we didn't acknowledge in the handbook?
17: I can't speak for Odyssey, but I can tell you that we use an automated service, in parentheses, the work number, to provide employment verification information to parties such as prospective employers or financial institutions. And that is under the header employment verification in the employee handbook.
18: I would bet Odyssey does. I'll ask Brett. Maybe he can pull it up in his Maserati.
17: You know what? That writer is killing you today. Wow.
18: I'd never heard of this.
17: And I've read through this, I thought.
18: I haven't.
19: You read through the entire employee guideline handbook?
17: More so on this stuff, because we've talked about background checks prior to this conversation.
18: Background check me all you want.
17: We've talked about references, and these are
18: We also talked about whether or not they can go through your desk.
19: Oh, yes.
17: But these are all...
18: The answer is yes.
17: With references and background checks, they're in the same, or on the same page as the explanation of the work number.
18: Never heard of it. Never heard of it. They say you should freeze it. What happens if you freeze it? Let's say I freeze the work number. Mm-hmm. And by the way, it's not the easiest process to do, but it's also not hard.
19: Yeah.
18: Most of it seems hard because you've never heard of it.
19: Yeah.
18: Except for apparently everybody on hold. They say you should go and freeze it. But what happens if Alice is trying to update my information or just upload my information and it's frozen? Is there some kind of
19: Does she contact you and say, hey, you need to unfreeze this?
18: Why? Are you trying to steal my identity?
19: Well, no, I'm trying to input some new information.
18: I'll do it. What information?
17: There's no way, Alice. I mean, if it would be the work number people. It would be Equifax.
18: No, but somebody has to go to Equifax and upload the information.
17: But somebody who is trying to unfreeze it isn't going to your local HR within your company.
18: No. But like it says in here, HR will routinely update everybody's information.
17: Yes.
18: So if HR is updating my information, but I have frozen my work number, they can't update it. Nobody can touch it. Nobody can smell it, sniff it, eat it.
17: Now the company, the radio company,
18: iHeart,
17: explains that you have control over this and you can provide this information via the work number for proof of employment or for proof of income. You just need your social, your there's an employer code. I'm not going to read that off. and there's a phone number to call, and then they will...
6: How about a complaint department?
17: They will help if you're trying to buy a home, rent an apartment, lease a car.
6: Who, iHeart will help?
17: Establish credit, yes.
6: They asked the 300 people that they recently fired if that helped them get their house.
17: No, iHeart via the work number.
6: Oh, okay.
17: And then you can also do a salary key.
6: Who?
19: What's that mean?
17: It is a 6-digit number that allows one-time access to salary information for proof of income.
6: Wait, so I can look up anybody in iHeart and see what their salary is? Let's do it.
17: It'd be pretty easy, actually.
6: And you could see anybody's salary?
17: Yes.
6: Yes, let's do it.
17: Well, no, I don't know if this should be done live on air.
6: I can't think of actually a better place to do it.
17: I just don't think your PIN should be your birth date. Why is that the default? Oh, TWN.
6: By the way, this is why it's easy to steal your identity going through the work number.
19: Yeah.
6: I'm freezing mine.
17: And this was a link.
6: Not true. I've actually frozen mine.
19: Oh.
17: This was a link off of Workday.
6: Was it really?
17: Yeah, this information.
6: Who do we want to know? Wait, it's only one time? Do I only get to know one person?
19: Oh, choose wisely.
17: Let's see, the salary key, it says, yes, it is one-time access, yeah.
6: Ooh.
17: I can't believe how easy this is to hack.
6: Yeah. Well, that's why they tell you to freeze it.
17: That's what the thieves who broke into Equifax said.
6: Right. That's why I froze mine before I even ever brought this up.
17: You hear so much, though, about the ways in which your information is out there. How does this not come up?
6: Because and by the way, the whole reason this exists, companies are lazy. That's the entire reason this exists.
17: Or do they just not have the resources?
6: Because iHeart fired all of them.
19: Yeah.
6: But they did make it easier to find their house. Hi, Elliot, in the morning.
7: Hey, Elliot, this is Frank. I'm a head of talent acquisition for a pretty big company in Bethesda.
6: I'm sorry, you're the head of what acquisition?
7: Head of recruiting.
19: Oh.
7: It's called talent acquisition in some spaces.
6: Are you a radio company? So, are you looking for talent? Hi. Let me give you my work number.
7: Always, right?
6: Wait, what do you got for me?
7: So the majority of the time, this is used after somebody accepts an offer and authorizes the employer to do an employment verification. And the work number is just one of several vendors that collect this information. So they're not the only vendor that collect this information. And companies can choose as part of their background check package. So if you use one company for your background check package, they may use the work number. If you use a different company, they may use a different company. So it's kind of hard to trace and track all of these organizations. Because there's multiple of them. Typically, again, it's only verified if you've accepted an offer and signed off
6: right
7: on your information being verified.
6: But can I ask you this? Like, obviously, you work in talent recruitment. If you do most people, for example, I've worked for iHeart 25 years here, New York. There's another 9. I've worked for iHeart for a decent amount of time. I didn't know we do this. Do most people, and maybe this is more a thumbs down on me, like, don't people just sign off on the book? They have no idea. Or they'll go, hey, we want to verify your employment, which I think means, oh, you're going to call another radio company and ask about my working there. It doesn't mean they're going to go into my work number.
7: Yeah, no, the majority of the time, you're actually signing off of this when you apply for the job.
6: Oh.
7: Right. So as part of your application process, when you sign, you agree to, if selected for employment, to complete the background check and employment verification process, if drug tests are required, et cetera, et cetera. Right. So it happens very early on. So you're not even thinking about it.
6: No,
7: you know,
6: because I want the job.
7: You submit that online application, like you submit hundreds of online applications, some folks right now. Right.
6: Right.
7: So they're agreeing to this for hundreds of companies at any particular time.
6: Mm-mm.
7: Yeah. So I am also somebody who freezes my credit and freezes my work number.
6: You right? freeze both?
7: I do.
6: Good for you. You're very smart. I wish I were as smart as you. Hey, one last thing. If I were to say to you, right, I will not sign off on you going to work number. Would that prevent you from hiring me?
7: It would not. There's actually alternate ways to verify the employment that we can request, and that's through W-2s or pay stubs, right? So we would just ask for alternate methods of employment verification.
6: Huh. Okay. All right. Very good. Very good. Ooh, I like that. All right. Very good. Thank you. I'm gonna opt out. No, the next time, like if I go into like lease a car, we're gonna verify. Nope, I opt out.
19: Here's my W-2.
17: You previously opted out.
6: Say again?
17: You're saying you're going to opt out moving of forward, the checks via work number, well, or I'm you're going to freeze?
6: Well, I'm 100% freezing, and then I'm opting out. So if I go to rent an apartment and they say, hey, we, you know, as part of this, we verify, like, well, you better get on the phone because I opt out. It's just like when they ask to take my picture at TSA. Nope, I opt out. Mm-hmm. Why am I being wrestled to the ground?
17: I know. Odyssey does use the work number.
6: Oh, thanks, Brett.
17: You can check to see. There's a database where you can see which companies and businesses are using TWN.
6: Can you ask? Can you check one other one?
17: Sure.
6: Cumulus.
17: I am not a robot. Hold on. I didn't check that.
6: Dude, I had to do one of those yesterday. I thought
19: like a CAPTCHA?
6: I thought I checked every bicycle in the pictures. I guess I didn't because I got frozen out of that.
19: I like the new...
17: the e-bikes.
6: You know what? I think that may be what it was.
17: Cumulus does use the work number.
6: Oh, my God. Why didn't I invent work number? Somebody's a billionaire. And they have all of my information.
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3: In Quantico, there's an accident before exit 143 on 95 southbound, blocking the right lane and the acceleration lane. Looking at 95 northbound, slow between exit 156 for Dale Boulevard and exit 160. Centerville, 28 northbound, moving slowly between Westfields Boulevard and Willard Road. Silver Hill, the earlier accident on Branch Avenue near Beach Road has cleared. And Anacostia Freeway southbound, still an accident reported just after Burroughs with traffic jam from Eastern Avenue. That's your traffic up to the minute.
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6: Robert, a height, please.
7: Yeah, 5'7".
6: Oh, really? You're my height. And yep. what is your
7: size
6: shoes?
7: Size 12.
6: Size 12.
7: Yeah, I got big feet.
6: Oh my God, this is like the man version of Diane.
19: Okay.
7: My brother wears a 15.
6: Tell me, he's not 5'7".
7: He's 6'1".
6: And he wears a 15. Now,
7: yeah, it was really awkward getting shoes.
6: I will say this. I think it is very. It is more common. So, like, you take this guy, 5'7", wears a size 12, right? That seems big. And I think everybody would say in the world of norm, that seems big for 5'7".
17: It is.
6: Yeah, like that is a larger foot.
19: I have never correlated height and shoe size. Never.
6: So you think like short people have big feet?
19: I just thought it was random.
6: Random?
19: Yeah.
7: Mine are just extra wide.
6: Oh, too. Yeah. I got flat feet. Yeah, I definitely have flat. So you think
19: I never put the two together.
6: You think that somewhere in utero they just spin a wheel and they go,
19: no, it's
6: your
19: like,
6: height is 5'4", but you wear a size 16?
19: No, but it's like but my dad was 6'3", he had size 13.
6: Okay. But you don't think that the bigger the shoe size, the bigger the person?
19: It makes sense. I'm just saying I never made that connection.
6: So you thought it was just random that, like, Shaquille O'Neal has big feet?
19: Well, I know he's enormous.
6: Right. But he's very tall.
19: Right.
6: Right.
19: Yeah.
6: Like, who's a seven-footer? George Mirasan. Diane, if he would have walked in here with a size 9.5... don't think that would have stuck out?
19: No. Of course it would. But he's just big overall. Like, you're using extreme examples.
6: 6'2". That's size 12.
19: 6'2 is not an extreme example of height.
6: You think if a... Sir, hold on. It's very loud where you are. It's very loud. If somebody said... If you were just going shoe shopping and somebody was like, I'm 6'2", but you wanted to surprise them with those brand new Elliot in the Morning customized tennis shoes.
19: Mm-hmm.
6: If you got to the store and they were like, and the clerk was like, hi, welcome to Foot Locker. And you were like, yeah, I'm trying to buy a gift. I don't know exactly the size. He's 6'2". You think the guy in the store is going to go, well, do you know what shoe size? And you would go, probably about a 9.
19: No, I mean, I'm telling you, I just never put those two together. I wouldn't think somebody could go, oh, 6'2", he's probably a 12.
6: Is that because of you?
19: What do you mean?
6: Well,
19: I'm 5'6". I'm like an average height, 5'6".
17: Brian, you're taller than the average American woman.
6: Isn't the average American woman like 5'3"?
19: Or maybe 5'4".
6: Okay.
19: Okay.
6: But you're 5'6".
19: Yeah.
6: What is, I mean, big. Like, what? Diane wears the Shaq shoes.
19: No, I don't.
6: No, but you have big feet.
19: I do. I have a 9.5.
6: Yeah. Ooh,
17: my God, call Uptown Alley. We don't want this thing derailed because of a rental issue.
6: You know what? That's a great point. Are bowling shoes unisexual?
19: I thought so.
1: Yes.
6: Okay.
19: Yeah.
6: So they'll have
1: we'll
6: a nine.
1: We'll be fine. We'll yeah. be
6: That's an 11 man's. And you think there's a lot of 5'6" dudes wearing 11s?
19: No, or is it the other way around?
6: It's the other way around.
19: Yeah.
6: Yeah. So you're wearing a 9.5. That's two sizes smaller than a man's. So I'm 5'7".
19: Mm-hmm.
6: You think I'm wearing a size 11.5 shoe? I would look like I'm swimming.
1: What's up, bozo?
6: Isn't that how most foot sizes are correlated?
19: No, I thought you put your little thing foot in the slider and that's how they tell you what your shoe size was. I never correlated it with height.
6: You know, the body is pretty symmetrical.
19: Can be.
6: Right. So if I had, like, I have normal size hands for my body, right? If I had hands like George Mirasan, you wouldn't think it looks odd
19: on my
6: body?
19: You can't keep throwing out Shaq and George Mirasan as examples.
17: His point is you wouldn't find it strange, though.
6: Because you just think it's random.
17: Because this is how we've chosen to start today, arguing over this.
6: No, because Diane thinks God spins a wheel and goes, well, you're going to have size 13.
19: No, obviously it comes down to genetics from your family.
17: Yeah, but there is, without doubt, save for some outliers, a proportionate relationship between height and shoe size.
6: Yes!
19: Okay, I just never thought of it that way.
6: Of course you haven't, because they've tried to shield you from that. Okay, so now we've established that, right?
19: Yeah.
6: I would make the argument, it's far more common, present company excluded, that if you fall off what would be the normal scale for your size to be for your shoe, right? Mm-hmm. So, for example, that guy that's 5'7 and is wearing, what did he say, an 11 or 12?
1: 12, yeah. It's a 12.
6: That it would be, it's far more common for the foot to be bigger than to be smaller, right?
19: Yeah.
6: So you wouldn't expect him to go, oh, I'm 6'4", but I wear a size 7. Like that you wouldn't expect. It always goes the other way. You're the perfect example of that, where your foot is bigger than the normal proportion for your body, right?
19: Okay.
6: My foot is inside the world of normal for my size, right? Mm-hmm. How tall are you? 6 feet?
1: 5'10".
6: 5'10". And what size? Wait, I'm going to guess. You probably wear an 11.
1: I wear an 11. Yeah, you're right.
6: Yeah, there you go. That's in the world of normal. If you said you wore a 13, it would be like, ooh, that's a little
1: I'm
6: big.
1: I'm starting to skew larger.
6: Larger. Yeah, yeah, yeah. And that is the common, that you skew larger. My feet, this is, I'm reading. My feet stopped growing when I was 10. I am now 6'4" with size 5.5 shoes.
1: What?
6: You got to see his feet.
17: How can you support
19: Tiny.
17: The height?
6: Say again?
17: Is he in pain?
6: No, no. And by the way, the rest of his body is proportionate.
19: How tall is he again?
6: 6'4".
19: Okay.
6: He wears a 5.5. A 5.5. Are those even adult shoes?
19: He said they stopped growing when he was 10. That's a small adult shoe.
6: My feet stopped growing when I was 10. I am 6'4 with size 5.5 shoes.
17: So what is this condition called?
19: Is it some sort of like weird hormonal thing that happened to him?
6: No, I don't know that it's called anything. Like, what is it called if your feet are too big for your body? Nothing.
17: Oh, I guess if you argue it that way.
6: Yeah. Like, I don't think it's called like he's got like dwarfism of the foot, or he's got like pygmy feet, or like whatever I'm supposed to go with there. I don't think it's a condition. I just think that's how he grew.
19: Kristen says she wears a 5.5 in men's.
6: Who's that?
19: Kristen.
6: Kristen? Yeah, but your feet look normal on you.

0: he's not jamming his foot in there. They fit normal.
1: Like a glove. Perfectly.
0: But they fit. Yes, they fit the right size for his feet.
1: When your feet stop growing, like parts of the body continue to grow. And
0: ears.
1: May go beyond nose, may go beyond like the window of development.
0: Yes.
1: But if you stop at 10, there's something amiss there. If you stopped, if your height stopped at 10, that would be odd, right?
2: Pygmy.
1: Oh God, I cannot say it when it's not an animal.
0: I'm an animal.
3: Teacup.
0: Yes, if you stop growing at as a 10-year-old, yes, somebody would say that you've got some kind of dwarfism or something.
1: What is the average age in which your foot stops? Is it high school?
0: Growing?
1: Yeah.
0: Yeah.
3: I would think so. Yeah.
0: I think so. Yeah. Yeah. I feel like I've been wearing 9.5s for as long as I can remember.
1: It says a few years after puberty starts, your feet will stop growing. So it says typically 16 for boys.
0: Yeah,
1: however, the final closure of growth plates in your feet does not occur until 18 to 20.
0: Yeah. So I guess like a person who has a late growth spurt, that their feet would get bigger. But yeah, 16, 17 sounds right.
1: But when your feet stop growing at
0: 10
1: before puberty, yeah, in a lot of cases.
0: Yeah, it's kind of right at the beginning. So does that mean puberty's kicking into your body, but like it gets, like you got a clot that keeps it from, like at your ankles?
1: And are his feet, like we just mentioned there, the actual bone structure of a foot, are his growth plates properly...
0: He's normal.
1: Develop, like
0: he's completely normal.
1: No, I can't believe there's no pain.
0: No, he's not in pain, and it, like he's got no pain problems. Like I don't know why would he be in pain? It doesn't say like he's in pain. He says it's very hard for him to find shoes.
1: Do feet ever grow more? Like we mentioned, ears and nose.
0: I mean, they do call him a Thibaut.
3: What?
0: A Thibaut. That's the opposite of like a hobbit. Say again.
1: When you grow older,
0: yes,
1: are there some times where your feet have to, like you talk about when you get older, you might shrink,
0: right?
1: Because you're bending over, you might have a little
0: the
1: bit
0: bones
1: of a
0: compress.
1: Yeah,
0: dowager.
1: Can you find yourself needing different size shoes as you get older?
0: I've seen older people who have to get like a cutty heel, like that big lift,
1: for a specific.
0: Ailment.
1: To me, that's, again, a condition.
0: Right.
1: But is there in natural
0: aging...
1: Oh,
0: like, does the foot shrink?
1: Like, he stopped at 10, but as you are at advanced age, do you have to get either a larger shoe because of maybe inflammation that's natural, or is there some shriveling of the foot?
0: I would think that, yes. I think you might have to get bigger because of inflammation or like poor circulation. But I don't think it shrinks. I don't think your foot shrinks.
3: It's common for when, like during pregnancy, for your feet to get bigger too.
0: Well, your whole body is ballooning.
3: Well, yeah, but I mean, but
1: that's
3: it's not
1: nice.
3: Just wide.
0: No, I meant
3: it's not
0: getting
3: just
0: bigger.
3: Like they can be wider. They can get longer.
0: Right, but don't they go back?
3: In a lot of cases, yes. I mean, sometimes not. I'm sure.
0: Yeah, like I know, like I'll use my wife as an example as to not offend. But like her boobs got bigger, her belly got bigger, her fingers got bigger. Her feet got bigger, but then they went back. I didn't have to go out and buy all new shoes for her.
3: No, but I mean, some stuff doesn't go back.
0: Okay, don't try to pass this off like your feet got enormous during pregnancy.
3: No, I'm not saying that, but it's like some changes don't go. My hips have never been the same.
0: Yeah, but that's because of what happens.
3: Yeah,
0: down
3: you're
0: here.
3: Yeah.
0: I mean, that's a lot of trauma.
3: For birthing.
0: Yeah.
1: Here we go. Bearing the weight of our whole bodies, our whole lives, year after year, causes the feet to get bigger. They flatten and widen.
0: Right. Okay.
1: So this guy, because how much do you think he weighs? He looks like a lot of muscle, so he probably...
0: He looks like he's in shape. 6'4", I'm going to guess he's probably at about 220.
1: I don't think the guy's 220.
0: He is in shape.
1: Yeah, but he's not 220.
0: He's not fat. I mean muscle shape.
1: Yeah, okay. But he...
0: All right, let's say 200.
1: He eventually might get to a normal shoe size. If that's a natural part... Of growing up.
0: Do we have anybody listening who's got Thibaut feet for...
1: I don't get that
0: reference. That's the opposite of a hobbit. Like, a hobbit's got big feet. Like, big thumb toes.
3: I'm not well-versed on hobbits.
1: Oh, wait,
3: sorry.
1: That's just it backwards?
3: Yes.
0: Yes.
1: Like when Hobie says re-knob for boner?
0: Yes. Yes.
1: Oh.
0: Yes, it's the opposite.

0: of a
1: I
0: hobbit.
1: Just got that. I've yes. never heard that.
0: Oh, my God.
1: Before.
0: That's been around forever. Where am I going? Leave Lord of the Rings. What? Huh?
2: Roared? Roared of the Lings.
1: Damn headphones.
0: Hi, Elliot, in the morning.
3: Hi, my name is Sharon. I have a story about how my feet grew when I was pregnant.
0: Wait, but they got bigger. They got bigger.
3: Yes. Yes, like actual size. So I was pregnant with my daughter, and there was a girl that I worked with, and she said, oh, your feet are going to grow. And I was like, okay, whatever. And I rolled my eyes and thought, this is the most ridiculous thing I've ever heard. And they grew a full size. I wore a 5.5 before I was pregnant with her. Then I went to a 6.5. And then when my son was born, my feet grew to a 7.
2: Oh, wow.
3: And I had my kids at 30 and 33.
0: Interesting. Interesting. And that I
3: thought she was ridiculous.
0: But they didn't get, like, flat. Like, can I ask you a question? I don't want you to be offended. Ma'am?
3: Go ahead.
0: Yeah. Did you put, again, please don't be offended, but did you put on an inordinate amount of weight when you were pregnant?
3: So I have always been tiny. When I think with my daughter, I gained like 23 pounds. With my son, it was like 30, but like lost it immediately. I'm like 130 pounds right now.
0: Atta girl.
3: So
0: because my question was going to be, if you go back to what Tyler said, that after supporting your weight, your feet may grow a little bit from just supporting it. They get kind of flat and wide. I just thought, like, if you said you put on like 200 pounds while you were pregnant, maybe that kind of crush those feet like you're tenderizing a steak where it just kind of crushes
3: it
0: down.
3: I get it. Yeah.
0: But that's not
3: your
0: case.
3: Absolutely. Nope. That was not the case. And again, I think it was maybe karma coming back to get me, because when she told me, I'm like, that's the most ridiculous thing. Like, what the heck? And she walked away and I remember I rolled my eyes. I was like, okay, whatever. And yeah, it happened.
0: I got
3: you.
0: So
3: there you go.
0: But this is, thank you, ma'am. Thank you. But again, this is a case of the foot getting bigger than the proportion for the body.
2: Mm-hmm.
0: I need somebody who's going the other way.
1: C-Dunks writes, I'm 6'5 and we're a 16. How does this guy not have balance issues?
0: He says he doesn't. He says he doesn't have balance issues.
1: Is it because that's all you've known? Like, is his gait odd? Does he run in a bizarre way? Does he have to adjust for such a small foot?
0: Well, he's got to adjust when he goes shopping. But other than that, no. I mean, if that's all you know, that's all you know.
2: Yeah.
0: Like, it's not like the foot is missing.
1: It basically is. Diane, what do you wear again?
2: 9.5.
0: Oh, 9.5.
1: Fine. Gogo wears an 8.5, and she is 5'1".
0: Oh, she also got flippers.
1: But that goes the way you see.
0: Yeah,
1: more often.
0: That's more common.
1: How about all the time? You rarely see what we're talking about, especially where the foot stopped growing at 10.
0: I've never heard of that before.
1: I can't find a name for it at all.
0: Mm. Odd. Would you even notice that? Yes.
1: As like a potential partner?
0: No.
1: Or as the person?
0: No, as the person.
1: Your pediatrician would probably notice
0: it. Of course you would notice it. But if he was at the office, would I notice that? Like, does he put on a pair of jeans and everything looks like bell bottoms?
1: I think it would stand out too. And you said he's having to buy a lot of
0: women's
1: pastel colored shoes.
0: Yeah, like shoes designed for women. Where am I going? Like,
1: which I always look for a brighter sneaker too.
0: Okay, well, that's on trend.
1: But I don't want people to think it's because they have a small foot.
0: They don't. Hi, Elliot, in the morning.
4: I'm 6'4", 250 pounds. I wear a 10.5 shoe, and I've had the same shoe size since I was in ninth grade.
0: That is on the smaller side. That is on the small. Now,
4: yes.
0: Imagine, dude. This guy is your size. He may not weigh 250, but he's 6'4". He wears a 5.5. He's half your shoe.
4: Well, he probably corners very well because his feet dig in. They're so small.
0: All right. Very good. Very good. Thank you, sir. Wait, when did you say your feet stopped growing?
4: Ninth grade. I've worn 10.5 ever since. My feet are wide. They're triple E, but...
0: Ooh,
4: that's nothing's changed.
0: By the way, I do feel like at 6'4", shouldn't that size shoe be about a 12 or a 13?
4: Yeah, I've often been told that people ask me my shoe size, and I tell them, yeah, that's awful small, ain't it?
0: It is. It is. I mean, it ain't a 5.5, but yeah, that's very small. If I even, thank you, sir. If I go into Foot Locker Do they even sell 5.5 men's?
1: Yes. Because it would, you could get the youth equivalent.
0: Okay, but there's no men's. There's no men's that shoe small? Store that sells a 5.5.
1: I mean, the internet's going to give me an answer that doesn't match up with like brick and mortar because of inventory. Because,
0: right, you can order that. But I mean, if you went into not
1: 6.5, it says on is or six, about a six is where you start to see the men's size.
0: Shoes. Yeah, right. So you walk into Dick's, mm-hmm. and you're like, I need a 5.5. They're going to tell you to go to a different section.
1: Yes. Huh. Or like this guy saying, he
0: or
1: has
0: go to the girls.
1: What's set up for the women? Yeah,
0: he could wear Hey Dude shoes.
1: Are those generally smaller?
0: Well, I mean, I know they make them for kids, but he probably don't want to wear kids' shoes. You imagine him on Heelys? Where am I going? Line one. Hi, Elliot. Good morning.
5: My name is Aaron. Yeah. So I turned 39 this past August, and I've been wearing a 14 since I was about 20 years old, and now I'm wearing a 15 because my arch started to flatten out.
2: Oh.
0: How tall are you?
5: I'm 6'7", 200 pounds.
0: Holy crap!
5: I hit puberty kind of late in high school, but I grew about two inches every year in high school.
0: Did you really? Oh, my God.
5: Yeah, my mom hated me with clothes.
0: I bet. How tall were you, like, when sophomore year of high school, junior year of high school, how tall were you?
5: Sophomore year, I remember this because I got my driver's permit from the state I grew up in. I think I was 6'2 or 6'3, and I was like 140 pounds.
2: Oh, God. Skinny.
0: Wow. And so now
5: I'm super skinny.
0: Because of that, your arches have just collapsed.
5: Yeah, I already have high arches, and I actually still kind of have a high arch. But, yeah, I talked to a doctor about it because I was having some foot pain and whatnot. And then I realized that none of my shoes fit. So this past 8 months, I've had to replace my running shoes, my workout shoes, my normal go-to-work shoes, dress shoes, everything.
0: Wow, that sucks. But again, we're going the wrong way. Not that you did anything wrong, but like
5: right.
0: It's very, I mean, that's still odd, but that's very, like, would you say you're 6'7"? 6'7", if it was a size 15, that, I mean, that tracks for me. That tracks. It sucks that your arches collapsed. But if you were 6'7 and wore a size 6, that would not track.
5: I think I'd fall over if I tried walking in the fridge.
0: And I will say this. Thank you, sir. In the guy whose feet stopped growing when he was 10, mm-hmm. like I told you, his body is proportionate. Like people were asking him, like,
1: they went about below the belt?
0: Well, I mean, he started with his feet. But yeah, they asked him, like, what's your wang doing? And he's like, no, it's like a normal size for my body for a wang. Mm-hmm.
2: Okay.
1: I don't believe you.
0: Although Diane thinks they just spin the wheel and it's all random.
1: So many of the, as I'm reading, little feet syndromes are tied to genetics. Did he say anything about his parents?
0: I believe his parents were of normal foot size.
1: What about...
0: Maybe it's a recessive gene, like blonde hair.
1: It does say when you do see a littler foot, you do see short hands. Did he say anything about his parents' hands?
0: His hands.
1: No, not his. His parents.
0: Oh, I didn't see anything about his parents' hands. He just made some comment that his parents were cool. He does say, though, that he does have enormous calves. Like, his calves have gotten really strong to compensate.
2: To, like, adapt, yeah.
0: Yeah, he did say that. It says, does it mess with your balance? No. My calves have grown quite big to compensate, I think. Sometimes I do stumble around a little bit more than I think the average person might.
1: Oh, well, there you go.
0: Yeah, but he's not falling all over the place.
2: He's just kind of clumsy.
0: Yeah, I guess, but he's not. He can walk. Like, everybody wants to make it sound like he's trying to walk it like on oil. No.
1: Kristen writes, this is our Kristen.
0: Oh, no.
1: Wearing a 5.5 for boys is a blessing. Youth shoes are cheaper than adult shoes.
0: Wait, Kristen, can you turn yourself on for a second? Please.
6: Good morning.
0: Hi, how are you?
6: Good.
0: Wait, so are you trying to tell me you've got small feet?
6: I feel like I have average shoe size.
0: How tall are you?
6: 5'4 on a good day.
0: All right, so you're 5'4. Mm-hmm. And what size shoe do you wear?
6: Seven and a half. What
0: is
6: women's?
0: What is that for a man?
6: 5'5.5.
2: Yeah.
0: Oh, yeah.
6: But like my...
0: And what? How tall are you?
6: 5'4 on a good
0: That's
6: day.
0: Normal. Yeah, that's normal.
6: Yeah, but my... Like my indoor soccer cleats, my... Track spikes,
0: right.
6: My basketball shoes, they're all boy sizes, so they're cheaper. than if I were.
0: Oh, I see what you're saying. Like, so you save money if you bought down. Mm-hmm. Oh, that makes sense. Mm-hmm. Yeah, that makes sense.
6: Because I could go and get women's shoes in seven.
0: Right, but you're better off. It's cheaper going the other way.
6: Yep.
0: To even the world out, Diane didn't.
1: And also, Kristen's like, no neon.
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9: 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Nice day. Highs in the low 70s.
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9: Starting at the top of the Beltway in College Park, heavily backed up between the 95 interchange and Georgia Avenue. Route 50 inbound, stacked up between South Dakota Avenue and Bladensburg Road. Through Chevrolet and Kenilworth, 201 southbound and Kenilworth Avenue southbound, both crawling from Route 50 down to Eastern Avenue. In Virginia, there is an accident reported in Woodbridge on Route 1 northbound between 123 and Furnace Road. And in D.C., Anacostia Freeway southbound, accident just after Burroughs Avenue, has traffic very sluggish from Eastern Avenue. That's your traffic up to the minute.
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13: Now, I will tell you this. After being, I feel like the butt of a little bit of making fun. You found a test on what? Growth mindset?
14: So something I stumbled on yesterday, and it is a measurement of what could be your ability to succeed in life. And so I think, Elliott.
13: Winner, winner. Winner, winner.
14: For as much as we played a handful of stuttering clips, I think you'd actually outscore all of us on this.
13: Yeah, buddy.
14: Now, do you know what growth mindset is?
13: Actually, I don't. I have zero I have zero clue what that is. Well, what is growth mindset? Good.
14: Because if you had a preconceived idea of it or even a definition of it, it could maybe help you in the evaluation.
13: I've never even heard of it. Do you know what it is?
15: No.
13: Do you know what it is?
14: It means that you can, through effort and learning, make yourself better versus someone who views traits as being more fixed and static, like intelligence, and that, oh, this is my ceiling. I can't go any further.
13: Oh, so this is what you get and that's it.
14: Like Diane tends to be that way sometimes with like math and science.
15: Oh, yeah. And
14: other,
13: but you can be better at math.
15: Bowling.
14: We don't know yet, Diane. We're going to find out.
13: What if bowling turns out to be your thing? You don't know. By the way, we go bowling 1 week from today. 1 week from today, we're bowling.
14: People with a better growth mindset believe their talents and abilities can be developed through persistence and good teaching.
13: Yes, of course.
14: And fixed mindset.
13: Diane, think about how... go ahead.
14: Tends to believe that traits can't be changed significantly.
13: Of course they can.
0: Significantly.
13: Yes! Significantly? You couldn't do math when you were born.
0: Okay, that's fair.
13: Now look how significantly
0: in addition. Most days.
13: Can I pop Kristen on? Kristen.
14: How would she say, without hearing any of the questions yet, how would she say her growth mindset is?
15: Average?
13: Average?
15: I don't know. Probably way behind.
13: Oh, no.
14: Actually,
13: you think you're behind?
15: I like to learn.
14: Yeah, so I bet she's up there with you, Elliot.
13: Yeah,
14: no offense,
13: Diane. I love to learn. I love to learn. What?
15: I have to be in the same math category as Diane because I do not like math.
13: Well, it's not a matter. There are things that I don't like, but you still excel at.
15: Math is not one.
13: Oh, okay.
14: But you'd be willing to sit down if somebody would teach you how to do something.
15: Yeah.
14: Diane wouldn't.
15: Oh.
14: There's the difference.
15: Okay.
13: That's not true.
14: Oh, yeah, it is.
0: In some cases, I would sit begrudgingly.
13: If somebody said, Diane, let's sit for the next 6 weeks.
0: I'm going to teach you calculus. And
13: yes.
0: I would go, no, waste of time.
13: No, no, but what if it...
0: I don't care. How's that for an answer?
13: What about cooking? Like, that's not intelligence. That's a skill.
0: Someday I plan on learning how to cook.
13: Okay, I will bet my life that doesn't happen.
15: Diane, what about bowling?
13: Yeah, you're bowling in a week. You won't even go with Mike Jones, who's, by the way, I'm not even accusing of being a teacher. But you won't even go one day with him. Go ahead.
15: He wants to help you. And help you get that first strike.
14: But the listeners have said that training may
0: That's
14: be
0: cheating. Yeah.
13: Oh, Diane, don't buy into that just because you don't want to do it. I can understand that argument.
0: Mm-hmm.
13: I can wrap my head around that argument. Listen, it's also not going to happen. She could train all she wants. She could, but she is not going to.
14: Also, good luck recreating the moment that'll be next Friday night.
13: With everybody yelling and screaming.
14: Oh, got her.
13: By the way, I saw the mock-up yesterday of the bowling shirts.
0: Oh.
13: Hot. Hot.
0: Okay.
13: No, they look good. They look real good. They look damn good. Next Friday night, Uptown Alley in Midlothian. All right. Can we do the test? Do I need paper?
14: No.
13: Okay. Hopefully. Wait, how do I answer? Wait,
14: answer.
13: What, Kristen?
15: Oh, I was just moving my mic.
13: Oh, further away. I don't plan on talking.
14: So again, it can be shown through at least this research that grit and passion is linked to future success, and those with the better growth mindset do consistently outperform their peers.
13: Is growth mindset
14: what I've defined for the last 5 minutes?
13: I don't feel like you have, though. Is it? Do you have it, or do you have
0: like
13: to
0: develop
13: work it?
14: No, mindset means you're capable of understanding that through work and effort,
13: yes,
14: you can change.
13: Absolutely, absolutely. I change anything through
0: mind
13: work
0: over matter.
13: Effort. Absolutely.
14: So, on a scale from 1 to 5.
13: Oh boy.
15: Is this a test? Like, we're
13: no, it's
15: competing?
13: Competing.
15: I don't know if we need to keep track of his
13: Yes, write down
15: scores.
13: Your score. Well, okay. No, just write down, it's where you are on the scale.
15: So we're not like, oh, Elliot's up one.
14: They're upset because there might be some math involved. It's simple. I was going to keep track for you, but if you want to keep track of your own score, that's even easier.
13: Okay, let me get out the
14: And
13: paper.
14: I'll divide at the end. You ready?
13: Yes.
14: One means not like me at all.
13: Hold on. Not. Go ahead.
14: 5 means very much like me.
0: No. All writing them down. Okay, go ahead.
14: Okay, there are 8. So
13: and no half scores?
14: Let's be efficient. No half scores. Come on.
13: Okay.
14: Here we go. I know that with effort, I can improve my skills and knowledge.
13: Ready?
14: I can influence and change my development in general.
15: Can you repeat that, please?
14: I can influence and change my development in general. I can change my skills.
13: Wait, not... hold on. Well, what number is this?
14: Three.
13: Oh, I need two again.
14: You realize we've done two.
13: I know, but I haven't answered it yet. I'm overthinking.
14: I can influence and change my development
13: Got it.
14: In general.
13: Got it.
14: Number three, I can change my skills and knowledge through practice.
13: Ready.
14: Number four, I like to take challenges and try new things.
13: Ready.
14: I see learning as my goal.
13: Ready.
14: Effort makes me stronger.
13: Ready.
14: I want to spend more time and work more on an area, theme, or skill to develop my skills and knowledge.
13: Repeat on, por favor.
14: I want to spend more time and work more on an area, theme, or skill to develop my skills and knowledge.
13: All right.
0: Now we just add these up?
14: We're not done yet.
0: Oh.
13: There's eight, Diane.
14: You got to eight.
0: Oh. You're right. That was seven. Go ahead.
14: And number eight, crazy number eight, I have faith in my own skills and my possibilities.
13: Mic drop. Now, what do we do?
14: Now, give me your scores and I'll tell you how you fared with the national averages and then break it down by gender.
13: You want my total?
14: I want Kristen's first.
15: I got my calculator out.
13: Wait, no. Is it?
14: I can do it for you. What is your total?
15: I got to total them up.
13: Oh, that's what we're adding up?
15: I did 1 through 8. What's my scores?
13: Right. Okay, so
15: oh,
13: add those
15: to
13: up.
15: Read them?
13: No, just add them. Just, what's the total?
14: Okay, let's
15: go. I'm working on it.
14: Diane.
15: Come back.
13: You're still adding up eight numbers?
15: No, I was going along. I just got started counting.
13: Not adding. Counting.
0: All right, I told you I was killing addition.
14: Diane, what was your total?
13: What's your number?
0: 19.
14: All right, so Diane, you had 2.375.
0: What do you get? What do I get side eye for?
14: Elliot, we knew she'd score low on this.
0: Yes.
14: Elliot, what was your total?
13: 38.
0: Okay.
15: Oh.
14: Okay, you had a 4.75.
13: Yeah,
14: and Kristen,
13: buddy.
15: 36.
13: No way, dude.
14: Check your math.
13: You ate a 36. Did you carry a 2 instead of a 1?
15: I used a calculator.
13: You scored yourself a 36.
15: Fours and fives.
13: Fours and fives.
15: I like to learn new things.
0: Out of a possible 40?
15: Yeah, Elliot was 38.
0: Yeah.
13: Yeah, but that 38 makes sense. I had all fives and won 3.
15: What do you want mine to be? 2?
14: Well, that was Diane, yeah. So let's be careful. Someone's living in the glass house. Yep.
13: Wait, did you give yourself a 5 in anything?
0: No.
13: No, Diane.
0: No.
13: Your 5's in a lot of those.
0: 1, 2. Question 4, I rated a 4.
13: That was your highest score?
0: Yeah.
13: I gave my 1, 2, 3. I don't know what it was. I gave myself a 5.
14: I like to take challenges and try new things.
13: Yeah, 5.
15: Yes, 5. All
13: 5.
15: Diane, come on.
13: What was 1, 2, 3, 4, 5, 6, 7? What was question 7?
14: Question 7 was, I want to spend more time and work more on an area, theme, or skill to develop my skills and knowledge.
13: What did you put down for that?
0: 1.
13: I put 3. What'd you put?
15: 5.
13: 5?
0: Kristen.
13: Get out of here.
15: I like to do things. Learning. What was the question? Come on, I'm still doing Duolingo from over a year ago every day.
13: And you're not just doing one language.
15: No.
13: Aren't you doing multiple?
15: Yeah.
13: Yeah.
15: I like to challenge myself.
13: Oh, my God.
15: Every day.
14: So are we going to interpret the results or just the discount?
0: So Elliot was a 4.7.
13: 4.75.
14: Are you even counting, Kristen's? It feels like you want to rip it up.
15: Yeah, what's so bad about my 36?
13: Where did you score yourself low?
15: 1, 2, 5, 6. Whatever those questions were.
13: No, but what score did you give yourself?
15: 4. I did 4s and 5s.
13: Right.
15: I try to be positive about myself.
13: Right. Diane gave herself 1s.
15: That makes me really sad.
14: Okay. For Diane?
0: I'm all
15: right. Yes. None of us should be a 1.
14: Okay.
0: I only wrote down 1 twice.
14: It sounds like... we the ones.
13: What did you write down a 1 for?
0: Oh, the other one was for 7 and 5.
13: What was question five?
14: Question five was, I see learning as my goal.
16: Oh, yeah.
14: The average score, the average score for men.
13: For men.
14: So remember, Elliot scored a 4.75.
0: Right.
14: The average male scores a 4.36.
13: Yeah! Yeah!
14: Now, I'll tell you.
13: What about the girls?
14: Men score higher than women.
13: Yeah, more motivated, more driven.
14: But Kristen, don't worry. You still beat out the average. Women are a 4.27. And Kristen was a 4.5. Diane was a 2.375.
15: Oh, Diane.
0: Kristen.
14: So they found the gender gap interesting. I'm concerned about the Diane gap. I'm not sad for you because clearly you don't want that from us. You don't want the charity.
13: No. I love Diane.
14: You don't want the pity.
13: I don't want a good principal. I want Principal Clark.
14: But you should want at some point in your life a passion for achievement, which you have very little of.
0: Yeah.
15: That saddens me.
0: It's not top of mind for me. I'm not in a... I don't feel like I'm in a race for achievement with people.
13: But you're a highly achieved person.
14: But growth mindset, it says, can show up in school, workplaces, sports, family.
13: Okay, Diane doesn't do any sports.
0: No.
15: She works out. She does Pilates.
13: Yeah, that's true. Yeah, you yoga. Do sports. YOLO.
15: Gah.
0: Yoga.
13: Oh, sorry.
0: Not YOLO.
13: No, but Diane is a highly achieved person.
0: Well, thank you.
14: What do you owe it to then?
13: That's, you know what? You can't teach that natural. You can't teach height.
14: Were you punched in the face like John Stamos? Because you were really into magic puppetry and
0: right.
14: marching band?
0: Yeah.
13: Yeah. So it's just natural. This is without drive.
0: I always joke I'm the least educated of all of my friends. My high school friends all have master's degrees, right. doctorates.
14: This isn't about intelligence.
13: I'm the least educated in this building.
0: That's true.
14: Yeah, because if there are freshman intern out there, at this point,
13: yes.
14: they've been in school longer.
13: There is. There's a whole table of them in college out there. They're smarter than me. But no, they're not. They're more educated than I am. They ain't a 4.75.
0: That's right. They're book smart.
13: Absolutely. Eat it. Eat it.
14: And it's important, I guess, to point out, whenever research is conducted, they do disclaim study limitations. Ours is Diane. Who really messed up our data. Diane, you brought the female.
13: You brought
14: average?
13: The dog
0: way
13: the
0: down,
13: data.
0: Way down. Sorry, ladies.
15: Diane, you asked me questions the other day about trucks, and I gave you information. So that means
13: you were interested
15: curious.
13: In trucks.
15: Yeah.
0: Was I?
13: And your skill set will be driving them.
14: God. 3.56 is the female average.
15: I want Diane to do it again.
0: 2.375.
14: No, these were honest
0: answers.
14: No, Diane, hold on. The female average I gave you earlier was a 4.27.
0: Right.
14: I'm saying in this office, because of our outlier, our study limitation, we're down at that 3.56.
0: I'm just here to limit y'all.
14: No limit. Come on, Master P.
13: Yes, but you're very highly achieved.
14: Master D.
0: Oh, can you quit flexing? What is that?
13: I gave myself 1.3. Yeah, and other than that, Diane's on
0: the
13: my...
0: The 3 was the lowest that you scored yourself.
13: I didn't even give myself a 4.
15: What?
0: You were either... All fives and a 3.
13: Yes.
0: Okay.
13: Yeah.
14: It's that growth mindset.
13: Yeah.
14: And a consistent outperforming of peers.
13: You have to when you're the dumbest one.
14: Piers Morgan.
13: All right. Let's do a quick break. That'll give Diane time to put the news together.
14: In fairness, this is how Elliot felt coming out of the last segment. He hung his head as he walked out.
0: At least I didn't crap myself.
14: Well, and all those clips we played, too. Those didn't help.
13: That makes you feel good.
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9: 95 northbound in Virginia, moving heavy between Route 1, Woodbridge, and the Franconia-Springfield Parkway. Then once you hit Springfield, the inner loop sluggish between the Springfield Interchange and Gallows Road. Inbound Route 50 stacked up between South Dakota Avenue and Bladensburg Road. Through Chevrolet and Kenilworth, Maryland 201 southbound and Kenilworth Avenue southbound, crawling from Route 50 down to Eastern Avenue. Outer loop in College Park, tight and slow moving between the 95 Interchange and Georgia Avenue. And in the district, Anacostia Freeway southbound, the earlier accident before Burroughs has cleared. That's your traffic up to the minute.
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1: What car do you have?
2: I got a 2021 Ram 1500 EcoDiesel.
1: And it'll parallel park for you?
2: Yeah, so, and I'm a little leery of it. It's new to me. I just bought it used. And it's not only does it have that feature where you pull up to the rear car and you hit a button and the camera senses the space between the two vehicles, it pulls up and starts backing in. It's really bizarre. But this also has a, for people who don't know how to tow a trailer, it has a trailer steering feature.
1: Right.
2: And rather than using the steering wheel, you push a button and there's a little dial that you turn left or right for which way you want the trailer to go, and the truck backs up on its own.
1: Oh, wow. Wow, that's weird.
2: It's really crazy.
1: Go back to what you said. You said you're leery of using the parallel parking feature, though?
2: Yeah. I mean, I know how to parallel park, so I'm not too worried that I can't do it, but it's that whole sensing. The truck stops itself even if you're backing up and get too close to a parking spot. It's got a sensor where it will stop you.
1: So you would rather parallel park yourself than to let the car do it.
2: 100%.
1: Interesting. All right, very good. Very good. I appreciate it. Thank you. Can I go to line 7? Hi, Elliot in the Morning.
3: This is Travis.
1: Hey, Travis. What vehicle do you have?
3: 2016 F-150 with the parallel parking feature on it.
1: Wait, a Ford F-150 has the parallel parking feature?
3: Yeah, I think it's one of the earlier models that had it, since it's almost 10 years old at this point, but.
1: Wow, I didn't even realize. Yeah. I mean, I know that Ford, from what I was reading, has been kind of a front runner, but I didn't know that F-150s have it. How often do you use it? Do you like it?
3: I like the first caller that called in. I'm a little leery of it myself. I actually prefer to parallel park, but I was early to work one day, and I'll tell you a story. I actually hit something using that parallel parking feature, because it's not really self-explanatory that you have to brake. Like, the vehicle doesn't do it for you. So if you, like, let it back into the spot on its own, it'll actually run into what's behind you if you don't brake.
1: Wait a minute. So you're supposed to hit the button so it parallel parks for you, but then you have to help it?
3: Yeah, like, it doesn't really tell you to use the pedals, right? So if you're, like, on an incline or a hill, it'll back into the spot and do all that for you. But it'll go as fast as, like, you allow the car to go. So, like, the wheel will be, like, flying around, you know, making that turn into the spot. And it won't stop. So, like, you actually got to brake when you get close to the car behind you.
1: That's a problem. Now, agree or disagree with this. Parallel parking can be, even, no matter how good you are at it, right? Parallel parking at a busy place can be stressful.
3: Yeah. Depends on who you are, but yeah.
1: Yeah. I would agree with that. Cars are, what's wrong, Diane?
4: Yes, absolutely.
1: Yeah. Well, I mean, there's the, you got to get it right or else you got to pull back out. Uh-huh. Everybody's already annoyed with
4: trying
1: you.
4: Trying to pull around you anyway.
1: Trying to get around you. And then when you go to back in, well, I know my nose is going out. Now I'm blocking up two lanes of traffic. Mm-hmm. I'm getting fingered and horned the whole time. And if you don't do it right, and then I got to pull back out. Well, yeah. Now you pissed everybody off, but now you're also embarrassed because you look like a jackass because you can't get it done. Oops, I hit the car behind me. Let me get up a little. Whoops, I got that one too. So now I bumped them both.
5: It's a twofer.
1: And then I get in there, and thank God my heart rate has come down. And what is my last moment? Ah, crap. Am I close enough to the curb?
4: Oh,
1: I'm sticking out. I know I'm sticking out. They're probably going to hit my mirrors or something. So it does get people stressed out to pull in, right?
3: 100%, especially when somebody pulls right behind you when you're trying to back into the spot.
1: Oh, my God. Let me get in first, please. Am I close enough to the curb? All right. Very good. Thank you, my friend. Thank you.
3: Yeah, have a good one. Bye-bye.
1: You know what Ford's getting ready to do? All that technology that parallel parks the car for you.
4: Yeah.
1: Pulling it out.
4: Why? Because people just don't
1: last
4: like
1: two
4: it.
1: People.
4: Yeah. Don't trust it.
1: Don't leery of it.
4: Yeah.
1: Won't use it. Don't trust it.
4: Mm-hmm.
1: They'll use every other feature on the car. Like, I'll turn on auto, and when it's raining enough, it'll decide when to use my windshield wipers.
4: That's a little different.
1: Is it really?
4: Well, yeah. It's one less thing that you have to operate manually.
1: So is parking. I would rather have to figure out whether it's raining enough. I do consider myself to be very good at parallel parking.
5: Really?
4: Not when you go in on the left. Oh, I hate that.
5: Wait, what do you mean on the left?
1: If you're parking on a driver's
4: the
1: side?
4: Right side of the street, I'm fine. Parking on the left, I suck.
1: Wait a minute. So you're better parking on the passenger side.
4: Yes.
1: Why?
6: That's much more common.
4: Yeah.
6: Like 90% of the time.
4: If you're not parking on a one-way street, that is how you are parking.
1: I understand that.
6: And why did you say, why would she be more comfortable?
1: Because parallel
6: it's
1: parking.
6: So different.
1: Yes. No.
4: Yeah, it feels like you're doing it with one arm. And I'm like, why? It's kind of the same process.
1: It's actually the exact same process.
4: But it's the inversion of it. No, it's so different. I do not like to park that way.
1: Am I close enough to the curb?
4: No, not a chance.
1: I feel like
4: in my life gotten a driver's side parallel park
1: on the first try.
4: Right. Never.
1: And what's everybody doing? Honking you and you're on a one-way street.
4: That's right.
1: Which means we're parallel parking on both sides. I can't go around, bitch.
4: I know.
1: Of course it's a woman. Yeah. And on one-way street, you're screwed.
4: No. I'll drive around and look for one that's parking on the passenger side.
6: I'll find a lot.
4: Yeah.
6: Because I don't like to hold up traffic.
4: I hate that too.
1: Yeah, but you have to. You're parking.
6: No, I'll find a garage.
1: The
6: Better be free.
4: Yeah, remember where when we were just on our show trip not too long ago, and you're like driving around looking for parking, and you just stop in the middle of the road.
1: I want to see if there's a spot. Yeah,
6: but you just behind you was furious.
1: What do you want me to do? Well, see, now I'm used to also parking. I don't fit in a lot of garages, so I have to find street parking. Well, I'm not going to, what am I going to speed down the street and hope I see one at breakneck speed?
4: The guy behind you wished you would.
6: Diane's point is just you're comfortable making others wait.
1: For 2 seconds.
6: No.
1: For 2 seconds.
6: It made me uncomfortable in the car
1: by
6: with
1: the way,
6: you.
1: And those people were fine. And those people were fine.
6: Meg got a speeding ticket. Or flashed by a camera.
4: Yeah.
6: Because they zoomed by you. But those other two manufacturers that were mentioned.
2: Won't use them.
6: And I'm looking here. There's a lot of places that are a lot of makes that have the parallel parking assist. Is this more on Ford or is this on the person and the type of person who drives a Ford?
1: What do you mean?
6: Why these others aren't getting rid of the feature in the car? And I see Audi, I see BMW, Tesla.
1: I don't know. Well, two things. I don't know if they're key. I don't know if Ford came out and said we're gonna get rid of the technology. Right. Nobody's using it.
6: But was Ford's tech not?
1: See, I don't know if that's
6: good.
1: The case. I don't know if these other companies maybe they haven't investigated to see if anybody uses the feature. But it seems like nobody wants to use the feature, and they'll look at it and go, "I would much rather." I don't know if it's faster or slower.
4: Mm-hmm.
1: But for whatever reason, people are really uncomfortable taking this very expensive thing and wedging it in between two other very expensive things and just letting the very expensive thing do it for itself.
4: Right.
1: They would rather be in control of that. Am I close enough to the curb?
4: No.
6: What is the... So this is Ford CEO Jim Farley is a professed fan of the Chinese style of automotive development.
1: So the Chinese can't get enough of self-driving. The Chinese love you give go to China and say we have this self-driving feature and they're like, give it to us. They crave auto assist. They crave parking assist. Here people are like, don't know that I need it. Mm. Don't really know that I need it. There it is. It's ingrained. Like, give it to us. Give it to us. Give it to us. Almost like they wrapped their arms around the technology more than we are leery of it. They mentioned one, and I'm not familiar with this vehicle. I'm not familiar with this company. XIAOMI. Xiaomi? I don't know how you say. Xiaomi? They make everything from cars to cell phones.
4: No,
1: I'm being serious. And there's one guy, Jim Farley, the CEO, the Ford guy.
6: That's what I'm reading here.
1: He drives one. He's like, it's the greatest thing I've ever driven.
6: I hate saying it. Vehicle?
1: Yeah. He's got to give it back. They gave it to him for 6 months. He's like, I hate to admit it. I love the car. I can't believe I have to give it back. I'd never even heard of it. Xiaomi? I have no idea.
6: What says that?
1: The Chinese love this.
6: The Chinese automakers also on top of just simple automated parallel parking, build tricks that delight and surprise the drivers who are now
1: primed, you're blindfolded.
4: I know.
6: Primed to expect the latest and greatest technology that these cars can offer.
1: What trick am I getting from the car?
6: Is that like a light effect, a lighting effect or something like that while it's parking? Or is it talking to you? Or is it...
1: Unless an automated hand reaches over from the passenger seat, what am I getting?
6: I don't know. The Chinese consumer's interest in and willingness to pay for fully automatic parking sits at the top of the list of desired features in cars.
1: If you go to a Chinese and ask, what do you want? They'll say, let the car do everything.
4: Yeah.
1: Everything. Yeah. And here Ford spent, I want to say it was $100 million. Maybe I'm off by a digit. They spent a tremendous amount of money only to find out people are going like,
4: nobody wants it.
6: How do you say the car maker's name again?
1: Farley?
6: No. His car.
4: Ford.
1: Oh.
6: No.
1: Xiaomi? I have no idea. I don't know.
4: X-I-A-O-M-I.
1: I don't speak Chinese. Xiaomi? I don't know.
6: Well, here's their U.S.
4: It's a cool-looking car.
6: Site. And you're right. They do have everything from cell phones to computers to cars.
1: Well, I'll tell you what. When I started reading about them, I was like, I've never heard of this company. So I pulled up their site, and the first thing I see is, oh, it works with 2G, 3G, 4G, and 5G. And I was like, wait a minute, what's this? And I was like, oh, they got cell phones.
6: What about 3G?
1: The woo-woo.
6: That's kind of a nice-looking car.
4: Yeah.
6: I don't know what I was expecting, but you are so down on electric cars.
1: It's an electric
6: car. Sporty look to it.
1: Yeah, but it's an electric car. I also don't like the color.
6: You don't like its country of origin, if you're being honest.
1: That's not true.
6: Well, someone's a sympathizer.
1: I love their food. Where am I going? Line 8. Hi, Elliot, in the morning.
5: So I have a 2022 Grand Wagoneer that does the self-parking, and unlike all the other callers, I use it all the time and trust it fully.
1: Wait a minute. So you'll just pull up next to a spot? Do you have to know that the car will fit, or will it tell you?
5: So you hit a button, and then like one of the other callers said, it'll sense the area. And then if it flags it as a good spot to fit in, it'll say hit the brake, and then you hold a button. And it will do everything for you, from pedals to steering wheel, get you in, and it gets you close to the curb and perfect every time. And it's significantly faster than I would do it.
1: I was going to ask, because one of the complaints I read is that you have to wait for all the cameras to fire up.
5: It happens pretty quick. Once you hit that button and it's sensing for the space, once it finds it, you push the button and you hold it. You do have to hold it the whole time, which is a little annoying. But then it'll back you right in, and you're on the curb. You've got distance in front and back, and it will go forward, backward. It will adjust and get you in there dead straight every time.
1: Can I ask you this? There are some times that when you have to parallel park, right, and you don't have the assist or you're not using it, and you look at it and you go, I can make it. And then you make that first back in where you didn't come in correctly, and you're like, nah, the space is too tight. I can't make it. And you pull off, right? Then there are times where you can back in, and it may be a little tighter than you want it to be, right? But, I mean, listen, that's part of living in a city. You may have to jam yourself in there a little bit, and you don't have the space. And sometimes does it not let you park somewhere because there's not enough space in both front and back, where in real life, you know, I can fit, I just won't have enough space. I won't have enough electric car space.
5: It's never canceled it out, like given it a shot and been like, I don't think I'm going to fit here. But it's definitely wedged me into a spot that I wouldn't have tried on my own.
1: Really? You know what? You're a great salesperson for it. Because I was thinking in my head, hey, thank you, sir. I don't know that I would buy a car that had it. Well, let me rephrase that. It may have it, but I don't know that I would ever even try it.
6: French Deb writes, I was just in Ireland and had to parallel park on the driver's side all the time.

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11: In College Park, Outer Loop, congested between the 95 interchange and Georgia Avenue. In Brandywine, Route 5 northbound slow rolling between Accokeek Road and Surratt's Road. Indian Head Highway northbound stacked up between Swan Creek Road and Palmer Road. Suitland Parkway inbound, off and on slow between Branch Avenue and South Capitol Street. Coming in from Virginia, Dale City, 95 northbound heavy and sluggish between Dale Boulevard and the Fairfax County Parkway. In Manassas, 28 northbound, very slow between Sudley Road and Yorkshire Lane. That's your traffic up to the minute.
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15: Hey, quick question for you, Diane. Is everybody, are all the...

0: on quesadilla day?
1: I believe so. I mean, I know like Chipotle's doing it, right?
0: I believe so. Today is National Quesadilla Day. I will tell you this, as an adult, I don't order quesadillas.
1: You think that's a kid's thing?
0: I do. And I know I'm wrong. You can get really good, really, really good quesadillas, but I just never think to order them. It's the same way I never order calzones at an Italian restaurant.
2: Why?
0: Because there's other things I like.
2: Quesadilla is such a good, like, I don't know what to get. You know what? I'll just get quesadilla.
0: Yeah. See, I don't. I get tacos.
2: Oh.
0: Tacos, burritos. I could think of 25 million other things. I don't get quesadillas.
2: But not
0: but
2: just
0: when
2: that,
0: I have one, I love it.
2: But you're not going to get tacos and burritos everywhere.
0: True.
2: Most average American bar fare, they have quesadillas.
0: Oh, don't get me wrong. If somebody puts a quesadilla in front of me, Elliot's...
1: Good night.
0: Elliot's housing it. Absolutely. No, they're good.
2: Yeah.
0: And you put shrimp in there? Let me go over all the things you can put in a quesadilla.
2: That's your go-to, a shrimp quesadilla? I'm fine. Just cheese, baby.
0: No. Well, chicken's good.
2: All the add-ons are good, but it's so good just as is.
0: It does require one thing, though. Sour cream. It does require sour cream.
1: Guac.
0: Yeah, but it's required sour cream. It's like the Mexican latke. Like, it's got to have sour cream on it. Fantastic. By the way, salsa. We all agree. Everybody loves salsa.
1: Mm-hmm.
0: Who makes the best salsa in the world?
1: Menino.
0: Steve Menino. Do you ever put anything in it?
1: Like, add your own?
2: When I'm making it myself?
0: No.
2: Or in the jar?
0: So you make your own, you make salsa, or you buy salsa, or you get it from a restaurant. You can do that also. When you get it home, forget making your own for right now.
2: I said you put a lot of stuff in it.
0: But forget making your own, right? You get a jar of Tostitos or something like that. You can maybe you just won the lottery and you get that fresh salsa at the grocery store. Yeah. You order some from Uncle Julio's.
1: The best.
0: No, Menino.
1: I like that smoky flavor.
0: No, it's good. Do you put anything in it when you get it home?
1: No. Are we supposed to put like hot sauce in it or?
0: I mean, maybe you can. You ever squeeze butter into it?
1: Ew, no.
0: Yes. Yes. I want to try it. I've never done it.
2: Why do people do that? I've never heard of it.
0: I never have either. I've never heard of it. Chips and salsa at a Tex-Mex restaurant are about as certain in life as death and taxes. However, for a long time, there's been talk of a third actor on the table, a bottle of butter for squeezing. First of all, what is squeeze butter?
1: Like, I'm trying to think of the brand. It's a yellow bottle.
0: Oh, I can't believe this is not... No.
2: Like parquet?
1: I think that might be one of
2: those. Does that still exist?
1: I think so.
2: My grandparents had that.
0: What is squeeze butter?
2: Is that supposed to be for like corn on the cob?
1: Yeah.
0: That's spray butter.
1: Oh. No, they have squeeze butter too.
0: Oh, really? Uh-huh. I've heard of spray butter for corn on the cob.
1: Yeah, parquet.
0: Margarine. Parquet. Margarine.
2: They actually have corn pictured on the label, and it says
0: really?
2: Fresh and creamy taste.
0: Well, look, Land O'Lakes has one right there. Soft squeeze.
2: Yeah.
0: I don't know that I've ever seen that. Squeeze butter.
2: Like, if I go to the grocery store's website, is it easy to find?
0: I've never looked for it. I get those big bricks of it. Butter.
2: And you don't need to put it in the fridge.
0: No, you don't. I mean, you do if you just want to tear up bread.
2: Like, when you search parquet, they have it. Now, they're calling it a vegetable oil spread squeeze.
0: Mm, right. No,
1: that sounds good. It just sounds like congealed vegetable oil.
0: No, it's butter.
2: And that's going in your salsa.
0: Yes. I've never heard of it. But think about it. I mean, hands of those who like butter up high. So people will take a squeeze bottle of butter. Some places will put butter on the table. I've never seen that.
1: At a restaurant?
2: And they're doing it because they know people put it in the salsa?
0: Yes. I'll be real honest. If I saw butter, a squeeze bottle of butter on a table at a Mexican restaurant.
1: You think it's for like the street corn, right?
0: No, I would think it was for my chips.
1: You're putting butter on a tortilla chip? No.
0: Yeah, I would.
1: Ew. No, more salt.
0: Do you put butter on bread?
1: Yes.
0: I'm putting it on a chip. You wouldn't try it on a chip? If it was on the table, I would never think to squeeze it in the salsa.
2: Oh, so you're saying if I have to apply it in the way I think it's there for?
0: Yeah, so you sit down at a Mexican restaurant. We agree, none of us have ever heard of it. So if you sat down and they brought out a thing of chips and salsa and there was butter on the thing, you would either A, leave it there thinking like, well, whenever, maybe it's for the fajita plate, or you'd butter something, I'd butter the chips.
2: Oh, see, that's a good guess, though, that it's for the sizzling meat or the carne asada.
0: Right.
2: Because people do butter steak.
0: Oh, yes. Love it.
2: But it's not. It's for the salsa.
0: Says here, restaurants are putting a bottle of butter for squid. Hey, Kristen, will you do me a favor? Some people say it's very authentic to put butter in salsa. That when we eat Mexican, a lot of the times it's like Tex-Mex, and we don't. But if you were to find somebody who was authentic, like if I went to...
2: Like if, a Simone Biles restaurant she's opening at Bush Intercontinental. Or,
0: that is not going to be authentic.
2: She said it's Tex-Mex.
0: Thank you. Yeah. If I went to like a Mexican restaurant in Mexico, mm-hmm. it got like authentic Mexican restaurant, would they have butter on the table for salsa? Serious. Like, is it a lot more common than we think it is?
1: I know.
0: Or is it Tex-Mex? No, because Chili's doesn't do it. Chewy's doesn't do it.
2: No.
0: Papacito's doesn't do it. And I realize nobody knows what Papacito's is.
1: That
0: massive, massive Tex-Mex restaurant in Houston.
2: Oh. What about the one opening up just across the street?
0: Which one is that?
2: Torchy's.
0: Oh, I don't know. I have no idea.
1: I feel like that's a newer chain, but it's expanding.
0: Yeah. They got bought out.
2: God, with a search like this, does Google think I'm fat? Does Torchy's tacos have butter? I know what ads I'll be pushed.
0: No, no, but who's the guy? Who's the guy that Menino just did his collaboration with?
1: Oh, in Spotsylvania,
0: David Pena. Does La Tinguria? He would know. Pena.
2: Some people are saying, "What about street tacos?"
0: That's La Tinguria,
2: but that's not salsa.
0: Oh, that's a good point. Yeah, no. Oh, but have you ever, you know what? Have you ever gotten, now I'm starting to think, now I'm using this thing.
1: Mm-hmm.
0: Haven't you ever just heated up, like taken a tortilla and thrown it on the stove and then just put butter on it? That's good.
2: I haven't. I
1: haven't done that.
0: How do you heat up a tortilla? Please don't say microwave.
1: Yes. Yep.
0: No, turn the stove on.
1: Oh, God.
0: Throw it on top of the stove. Let it heat up for 2 seconds. Don't let it go too long because then here come the fire department. And then you butter it. That's good. That's like an afternoon snack.
2: Is that a little pro tip there? It's a little secret insider information?
0: For what?
1: Not using a microwave.
0: Don't use a microwave to heat up a tortilla.
2: But to get the butter out? Is just to heat up the tortilla?
0: Oh, it's good. That's good. Butter on a tortilla? Fantastic. Corn e flour. Both of them.
2: Altoido's got one for you.
0: Go ahead. I bet Altoido heats up his tortillas on a stove.
2: Actually, it's a Parkway.
3: Michael Keaton taught me how to do it.
2: It's a comment about Parkway.
0: Deli?
2: No, the squeezable.
0: Oh, yes, the squeezable
2: Parkway. Oil.
0: Yes, okay.
2: He wrote Parkway. Parkway. It is the secret ingredient when I smoke ribs.
0: Ooh. Lather that up a little bit.
2: Jesse writes,
0: by the way, it's also a secret ingredient if you smoke a turkey. I'll lather a 12-pound turkey in 24 pounds of butter.
2: But even if you're not smoking a turkey, that's pretty common to lather it up with butter for the oven.
0: Oh, yeah, like it's wearing a coat.
2: Yeah. Jesse writes, went to Papacito's last weekend, and they did not have butter on the table with our salsa or at any point.
0: Really? Glad he went to Papacito's, though.
2: Jesse was in Austin.
0: Oh, yeah, they have locations everywhere. Remember, their sister station or sister restaurant is Papa Doe, which is a Creole joint. And that's where I was sitting when Scott Shannon called. Thank you.
1: Wow.
0: Where am I going? Line 3?
2: Oh, man, that's got to hold like a really special place in your heart.
0: It does. The one right on Richmond. Hi, Elliot in the morning. Nobody knows. Yes, hi.
4: Hey, y'all. It's Brandy.
0: Hey, Brandy.
4: Hi, it's Brandy. How are you?
0: I am well, thank you. Como se dice?
4: Como se dice que? How do you say what?
1: Yeah,
4: I have a comment for two things. Number one, Torchy's is delicious.
0: Yeah,
4: check it out. Torchy's is so good.
0: Torchy's is good. They got bought out, but they're good.
4: Yeah. The other thing was where I used to live, we lived in Oklahoma for almost 15 years, and I kind of wonder if it's more of a regional thing. They used to send butter out or have butter on the table, but it was more to smear on, like, they would bring out chips and salsa, but you'd always get a container of flour or corn tortillas. And there, it was more for smearing on your tortillas rather than chips or queso. And I don't know if that's
0: See, that
4: an
0: makes sense to
4: Mexican
0: me though.
4: Thing, or
0: authentic.
4: If they're just pandering to the white people that eat there.
0: Yes. But I don't
4: we had real Mexican, but
0: yeah, no, listen, I don't know the answer to that, but I do know like sometimes like at home you heat up a tortilla, just throw some butter on there, it's fantastic.
4: Right. Yeah, so I don't know. Maybe it's a regional thing, and the white people that like Mexican food in the Midwest just like butter on everything.
0: You don't have to differentiate.
4: Say it because I'm a white girl that likes butter.
0: All right, hey, by the way, I am too. All right, very good. Thank you, ma'am. Thank you.
2: And why'd they close La Colonial? It does seem like this is veering into a good topic of discussion for my grandparents. A lot of people are bringing up that they do, like you have said, do put the butter on the
0: tortillas. Yeah, yes. No, it's very good.
2: Bill says some Mexican restaurants in Texas serve tortillas with butter like we do rolls.
0: Oh, it's funny, though, because I don't think I've ever seen that.
2: I know a place you have seen.
0: There's Papa Do's. Man, that makes my heart smile.
2: I hate that it's permanently closed.
0: Are you serious? Well, so is Pirate. It is permanently closed.
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7: 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Nice day. Highs in the low 70s.
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22: The Outer Loop in College Park remains tight and congested between the 95 interchange and Georgia Avenue. In Northeast D.C., inbound Route 50 slow moving from Brentwood Parkway and the 9th Street Bridge down toward the 3rd Street Tunnel. Suitland Parkway inbound, sluggish on and off between Branch Avenue and South Capitol Street. In Oxon Hill, the inner loop crowded between St. Barnabas and 295. And Indian Head Highway, northbound stacked up between Swan Creek Road and Palmer Road. That's your traffic up to the minute.
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24: Hi, Elliott in the Morning.
25: Hey, this is Adrian Richmond.
24: Hey, you grow your own weed?
25: I do.
24: Good man.
25: For the last 3 years, 4 years now.
24: Excellent. Yep. And you've got it down. You feel like you're pretty comfortable with what you're doing?
25: Oh, yeah, it's definitely a science.
24: There you go. Hey, do you use any special fertilizer in the growing of your weed?
25: I do. I use General Hydroponics. It's liquid nutrients.
24: Liquid nutrients. Okay.
25: Yeah, there's about six different chemicals. You mix it up in the water and you feed it every morning.
24: And does that count as a fertilizer?
25: Sure. Absolutely. It's kind of like I grow in coco coir, which is a faux soil, so it's like growing it hydroponically, except for it does have a soil base.
24: Okay. I wonder if what I'm looking at is, because I don't know how this fertilizer that there's concern about is sold. I'm going to assume that it's not for hydroponics. I don't believe. Let me try again. I hate to sound stupid, but I don't grow my own.
2: Looks like the liquid fertilizer is very popular.
24: Oh, are they really?
2: Yeah.
24: Oh. Well, maybe this
26: is... They might ask me to talk on the radio.
24: Yeah, I got you. Who's this?
26: Hi, my name's Paul. I'm from Virginia.
24: Excellent. You grow your own weed?
26: Yes, sir.
24: Fertilizer, what do you use?
26: I actually grow outdoors. I use my own compost, just like any other plant.
24: Oh, so you're definitely not using the fertilizer that I have, or I'm reading a concern about.
26: No, I'm more of a kind of natural grower. Put it outside in the summertime, let it get as big as I can, and then harvest when it becomes fall time.
24: Are you familiar with people using bat guano as a or guana? What is the word for feces?
2: Guano.
24: Bat guano as a fertilizer.
26: Not too terribly familiar. I've heard of it, but I've never used it. No firsthand experience.
24: They say that it's pretty popular, though, in terms of they refer to it as a superfood for growing weed.
26: Yeah, I mean, you can buy like cannabis specific fertilizers like guana, like you're referring to. My whole thing is I'm just putting it outside, seeing how it does. I kind of look at it like a vintage of a wine. Like, oh, 2022 was a good year, 2023 was a bad year. Just let nature do its thing and see how good the end product is each year.
24: Is that more normal or no?
26: I think it depends on which circle you run in. You know, I'm by no means distributing. It's just for personal use and gifting a little bit here and there to friends. So I have other friends that are, you know, using tents, and they have their whole filtration system for their water, and they're way more into the fertilizers. I just don't have the time or money to want to invest that much into it. I just put it outside in my garden next to a tomato plant, and it does just fine for me.
24: Good for you. I appreciate it. Thank you, sir. Thank you. Yes, Tyler.
2: It looks like the guano is something that's used across all forms of agriculture and has been for centuries.
24: Bat guano?
2: Yes. Nitrogen, phosphorus, potassium.
24: And it's not just for weed?
2: Valuable additions to feeding programs for any fruiting or flowering plants.
24: So are people using bat guano? Like the guy said, tomatoes.
27: Right.
24: Would you use bat guano to grow tomatoes?
2: Now, this may be other parts of the globe It's not speaking specifically about the agriculture domestically.
0: Well, this is definitely in the U.S.
2: But according to this, now I don't know if you have to dilute it or do something to it, but it can be used for anything.
0: Bat guano. Yeah. Put a little bat poop on it. Get it going. Hi, Elliot. Good morning.
4: Hey, how's it going? This is Ken from Winchester.
0: Hey, how you doing, sir?
4: Good. So I was listening to your segment here. So I've used bat guano before. It's actually some really good stuff, but yeah. You got to be careful with it because it can actually cause you to get an infection.
0: Thank you.
4: An infection and that cannot be treated.
0: Exactly. And here is the concern. Now, do you use the bat guano? Are you using it? Are you using it for weed, or are you using it to grow like other like crops?
4: Oh, I was growing it for weed.
0: Weed. Okay. And is it a super? They say it's fantastic for growing weed.
4: So it is. It is really good. I've noticed some extreme results off of it. You know, it doubled my quantity from the last time when I used it without it. But,
0: oh, wow.
4: You know, you do got to be careful with it, though. It's just a top dress. It's not like a main additive. It's just something, you know, you put on every so often to just give a little bit of extra boost.
0: But it doubles.
4: You do want to use your PPE. You know, you want to make sure you got a face mask on and all that good stuff, because if you contract that virus, it's never going away.
0: And that virus. Hey, no offense. Your phone is garbage. But I appreciate. No. I appreciate your input. You've been very, very good. It doubled his crop. But he's right about that infection.
2: Might somebody come down with it?
0: Oh, a lot of people come down with it, but they've had two recent cases of people dying from it.
2: Tied to the growing of
0: weed.
2: Okay. I was going to try to just say marijuana, but
0: So
2: you want to use slang.
0: So now it sounds like I have it.
6: Oh, respiratory.
0: I got to get off. Histoplasmosis is what you get if you inhale the bat poop.
2: Wow, that sounds familiar.
0: There it is. Histoplasmosis.
2: Is that tied specifically to the feces of bats and birds?
0: Researchers at the University of, I don't want to say the university.
6: Why?
0: Rochester.
6: Oh.
0: Detailed.
2: Back to Flower City.
0: Detailed the unusual infections in a case report published this month. Both cases involved local Rochester men who developed a severe bout of histoplasmosis contracted from bat guano they used as fertilizer for their cannabis crops.
2: Yeah.
0: And they do keep referring to it as it is a, I had no idea, right? I don't grow anything.
6: Right.
0: Anything. I'd love to have a garden. Like, I'd love to be able to grow like a tomato or a cucumber or any of that stuff. I can't. I can't even grow grass in the backyard. So I don't grow weed. I don't grow any of it.
2: I want to say.
0: But they say this thing is a superfood. But like that, did you think that guy was talking about like you got to put your PPE on to go out
6: no.
0: and do that?
6: I bet most people wouldn't.
0: I would feel ridiculous dressing up like I'm going to go scrubbing for surgery to go out and put my guano on my weed.
2: But how do you obtain this?
0: What, the PPE or the guano?
6: The guano.
0: Yeah. Oh, can you just go to like the home and garden section? If I go to the home and garden section at Home Depot, do they have it out there? Like next to all like the soil and the mulch?
2: How many warnings are on the, I mean, you know, the state of California alone probably has its own pamphlet taped to the
0: That's probably can. True. But yeah, like pesticides, where they sell all that garbage.
2: But I feel like histoplasmosis has come up. We've obviously talked about guano before.
0: Did people smoke guano?
2: But tying all three together with cannabis, that's, I don't think we've been down this road.
0: I've never heard of it. But again, I also don't grow. Hi, Elliot in the morning.
7: Hey, what's up, man? It's me.
0: Hey, yeah, what's going on, dude?
7: Hey, not much, man. This is Colt from Richmond. I've been growing for a few years. Yeah, you've got a couple different types of guano that you can use, especially if you're into organic growing. But whenever you're mixing that stuff, you've got to have a respirator on for that exact situation that happened. I saw that headline yesterday.
0: So wait a minute. So but do you?
7: It's a great all-around fertilizer from tomatoes, cucumbers, squash, zucchini, anything you want. It's a good early. It's a good amendment to add if you're early into the plant stage because it's real high in nitrogen and it's got a good amount of potassium in it.
24: So even though Baguana is getting all the headlines because of the deaths that it caused for the people growing weed, people have been using Baguana to grow stuff all the time.
8: Oh, 100%. 100%. You definitely want to make sure you've got a respirator on, because when you get it, and whatever, whoever you get it from, it's either pelletized where it's like a super fine powder. And whenever you go to mix that into your soil or mix it into your water, that you want to put an aerator stone in there, let it bubble up for 12 to 14 hours, you still got it. You don't want those things getting into your lungs.
24: Now, you talk about it like you know what you're doing. I hear that and like that clearly should not be anywhere near me. What is the... do a lot of people have respirators? Like, now I'm imagining you got a gas mask on and you're just so that you can plant a tomato or weed.
8: I mean, I'm going to be honest. Every time I've used something like that, I'll just kind of like stick my head away from the bucket as I dump it in there.
9: But,
8: throw my shirt up over my nose. Just being honest. But you definitely should have a respirator on or a nice breeze to take it away from you.
24: You're the guy who's like, you should always buckle up when you drive. Me, I just kind of loop it over my shoulder a little
9: not
24: bit.
9: So much.
24: Oh, my God.
8: I'm not going to answer that one.
24: All right, dude. I appreciate it. Thank you, sir. Thank you.
8: Yeah.
24: So it doesn't sound like it's like mulch where you just spread it around. You got to mix it.
9: Yeah.
2: It's on Amazon.
24: How much?
2: 30 cents an ounce.
9: Are there big warnings on the packaging?
2: That's what I'm trying to read here.
24: Type in that you're in California.
2: First, it tells you it's the undisputed champion of natural fertilizers.
24: Superfood.
2: But there are a ton of manufacturers.
24: So do you want bats, like, crapping on your stuff?
2: Well, haven't we already always heard how beneficial bats are? Like, you may think, oh, no, they're in my attic, which is a problem. If
9: they eat, like, millions of bugs, and right?
24: Yeah, okay. I feel like I still get bit by mosquitoes. They're not that good. Line 7. Hi, Elliot in the morning.
10: Hi, how you doing? This is Paul from Winchester, Virginia.
24: Hey, how you doing, sir?
10: Not too bad, Elliot, man. Been a lifelong fan, man.
24: Hey, I appreciate that. Appreciate it. Are you, do you grow your own weed?
10: I have. I'm not currently doing it just because I don't have the time. But like with the bat guano, like the issue is like most of it comes dried. It's not even really a problem, you know. And when you use it for the vegetative stage, like when before the plant gets to flowering, because it's got like a ton of like natural nitrogen in it that really boosts the plant during the vegetative stage. If you were to continue to use it during the flowering stage, the nitrogen would almost make the plant toxic.
24: Oh, so really?
10: Yeah.
24: And do people who, whether it's for weed or tomatoes or zucchinis or whatever they're growing, do people who use bat guano, is it known that you can't get that powder or whatever it is into you can't breathe it in? That'll live in your lungs. It could kill you.
10: I mean, I've never really heard that. I mean, obviously, I mean, it's feces from an animal. So, I mean, obviously you'd have to utilize some kind of care and caution when using it, you know, just the same with anything. Like if you're using chemicals to grow fertilizers, you know what I mean? Like some of that stuff, you have to kind of just use common sense while you're using it.
24: Right.
2: Elliot runs barefoot through those lawns with those yellow flags.
24: I was going to say, I pick up dog crap all the time. I don't even look away.
2: Right. Like, I'm just barehanded occasionally.
24: Uh-oh. You got plasmatomyntisis.
2: Nope. Don't have that. That's not a thing.
24: All right. Very good. Thank you, sir.
2: Wait, so he brings up a good question, though. Did these guys inhale it while using it for fertilizing, or did they get it from smoking?
24: Because
2: he's saying that the flower could turn toxic.
24: It says that they had used or intended to use as fertilizer for their cannabis crop. So I'm going to assume it was for the growing.
2: Oh, okay.
24: And not part of the smoking. But if you get that bat guano in you,
9: yeah,
24: like it lives in your lungs. They said sometimes, a lot of times you pass it naturally, almost like you're sick.
9: Oh.
24: But if it lingers in there too long, if it lingers, mm-hmm. That's where you run into problems because you can't clear it out of your lungs.
2: Amanda writes, I got histo. It is not fun.
24: Oh, wait. So is that what the kids call it? Histo? I got histo?
2: And she used the emoji, which is the face with the diagonal mouth.
24: Oh, yep.
2: Thank you, Diane. For those of us in the room who were having trouble picturing it.
24: So getting histo. So you can have, obviously, a non-fatal form of histo.
9: Right.
24: Is histo a common, like if you looked up how many people in a year get histo, would I find that number to be high?
2: Well, earlier we learned a person dies in the U.S. every 10 seconds. untreated, the death rate is high for histoplasmosis.
24: Is it real? Untreated.
2: Untreated.
24: How do I know if I have it?
11: Extreme weight loss is one of the first symptoms.
24: I'm going to just start eating bat crap.
11: Yeah, one of these guys had lost like 35 pounds over several months.
24: Are you serious?
11: And had difficulty breathing. Oh, but it says because of poor dental hygiene. Oh.
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13: 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Nice day. Highs in the low 70s.
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8: In Fairfax, accident blocking the left lane on 66 westbound before 123. It is severely backed up. Traffic stopped from the Beltway. 270 southbound from Urbana through Germantown, slow rolling overall. And in Bethesda, the spur southbound on the slow side. College Park, the outer loop tight and congested, pushing past the 95 interchange and Georgia Avenue. And Route 50 inbound, still slow from Brentwood Parkway and the 9th Street Bridge down to the 3rd Street Tunnel. That's your traffic up to the minute.
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11: A new poll about Christmas and Christmas traditions is looking at the top ones that we would be willing to get rid of. The number one on the list.
1: Top traditions?
11: To get rid of.
1: So these aren't like individual family traditions.
11: Right.
12: Mistletoe.
1: No. Well, but who's got mistletoe anymore?
11: There's that big one in D.C.
1: And my belt buckle. No, I don't feel like mistletoe gets used anywhere, though.
12: So these are very popular, Diane?
11: Yeah.
1: They would have to be. Like, that's what I'm saying. Like, if your tradition was, like, we always put socks on, well, nobody's going to guess that.
12: Just trying to guess those that seem a tad outdated.
11: Not necessarily outdated, but it is something that I think, especially
1: don't
11: as
1: say
11: we...
1: gift-giving.
11: As we have... No, actually, gift-giving was third on this list. People want to get rid of that and have it be more about experiences with family and friends.
1: Yeah, the like I gave
11: you
1: a trip.
11: Yeah, the experience of me opening a book.
1: I don't want a book. Wait, no, but like an experience like, hey, we're all going skiing?
11: Yeah, they said that gift giving was actually third on the list of things
7: like
11: that people want to get away from.
7: No.
11: They said we need to focus more on the ones that they said they would swap in. Focus more on quality time together rather than elaborate decorations, gifts, or even meals.
7: Okay, not meals.
12: No, I gotta eat.
7: No, but like, getting the family together. Like, if you said that, like, well, we're not doing turkey or ham, that's cool. Like that, no, like traditional Christmas dinner, I don't know that you need, but a good family meal for Christmas is great.
11: How about...
7: Even with, the only thing that I would change there is I feel like for Christmas, it's very family as opposed to Thanksgiving, which could be, like, larger groups.
11: Yeah.
7: I would say, like, get rid of, like, where, like, have a big group over for, like, Christmas dinner.
11: Yeah, I mean, they said incorporating friends is always a good thing. Instead of gifts, why don't we just give each other handwritten letters of gratitude?
7: You're kidding.
11: It's on the list.
7: Who wants to do that?
12: It would save me a trip today.
7: I know, but that's what you want.
12: I'd be fine with that. I always tell my whole family whenever they ask, I just want everyone to enjoy each other's company.
7: Oh, listen, I say that, listen, I want world peace. I don't want anybody to be hungry. Okay. Like, I want all those things.
11: But I want a gift.
7: Also, I wouldn't mind a gift or two.
12: Here's the list he sent around.
7: Yes.
12: Did he put world peace on that?
7: You could want a lot.
12: His Amazon wish list?
11: No, the thing that people...
7: Christmas music.
11: I think, yeah, that was fifth on the list.
7: You can get rid of that.
11: No, they said people... We want to get rid of sending Christmas cards.
7: You know what? I feel like
11: people have already kind of backed off of that anyway.
7: We've gotten less and less. Like, we still send them out. Yeah. Did you guys get mine?
11: Yes.
12: Yes,
7: yeah,
12: we did. Yeah.
7: It's a good-looking one. We couldn't do our normal one this year. Jackie didn't want to do our normal one, like with the whole family together.
11: Right.
7: Because two of us have busted up legs. We always do it during Thanksgiving. I feel like people have cut back on that.
11: Mm-hmm.
7: I like doing our Christmas card. I don't like taking the picture, but sending them out. I like looking at them. I hope that doesn't make me stupid, but I like when Jackie goes, here's the ones that came in today. I like that.
12: Mm-hmm. I enjoy that as well.
7: Yeah. I mean, I don't need a letter or nothing, but I like to look at the pictures.
11: They wanted to get rid of sending Christmas cards altogether.
7: Yeah. I still like them. Yeah. So, I got almost everybody's.
11: What?
7: You didn't do one.
11: Mm-mm.
7: You're not doing one at all?
11: I haven't done one in several years.
7: I just take out the one from the year before and just look at that one.
11: I think
7: you haven't done one in years?
11: I think the last one we did was before COVID.
7: Are you serious? So that's definitely pre-cast.
11: December of 2019, yeah.
7: That's the last time you did a Christmas card?
12: And was that a Christmas card or was that a New Year's card?
11: I believe it was Christmas.
7: Oh, I hope somebody didn't stop doing New Year's cards.
12: Wow. Okay, so I can take Diane off my list? Nice.
7: No, you can still send her a card.
12: I like to keep track of who's sending me what, and then I can get less quantities I need to.
7: I still send
12: to
7: Diane. I still send to Diane.
11: Thank you. Yeah, we just don't. Yeah.
7: Do you like getting them?
11: Sure, absolutely.
7: Okay.
12: People are so sensitive about how you address the card.
7: God, Karen.
12: I found that to be the hardest part this year. I was so impressed because I had all of my friends' addresses from the reunion. And I was like, I'm going to send all these people cards. I usually don't. And besides, I'm not sending Diamond anymore. And then I was like, wait a second. How do I refer to their family?
7: What
11: do you mean?
12: Well, it's not just the name they were in college. So, I got so many names that were hyphenated, which is fine. And then I didn't know one of my friends, they made up a last name with their husband.
11: Like combining the two?
7: That's not even legal.
12: Well, they told me that their local postman would recognize who that was.
7: Well, they just put the address on it.
12: I do the addresses, but it was a whole song and dance where I awkwardly had to text and say, out of curiosity, if one were to send you a card, how would you prefer it be addressed?
7: Yeah, and they would just say the Schmendrix or whatever their name was.
11: Love the Schmendrix.
12: Not that easy anymore.
7: You know who does something cool with their holiday cards?
11: Who?
7: I opened it on accident, right? So there was a card that was delivered here to the station, and I will start by saying I am very envious, but there was a card delivered to the radio station for John Zellner, who does not work here, but like he helps program one of the radio stations from wherever he lives. But in the upper left-hand corner, what's wrong?
12: How the hell did you come to be holding that and then open it?
7: Oh, because the top left, it was from Rick Dees.
11: Really?
7: So I thought it was to me, and
12: so
7: it's not.
12: Ripped it open.
7: Yeah, I did. It was to John Zellner.
11: Was there a personal note written on it?
7: Yeah. Well, yes and no. Yes and no.
11: You know what I mean. Like, there's the... whatever is printed, but then sometimes people will write something personal.
7: It's not handwritten. Listen to what... By the way, I have to get on Rick Dees' Christmas card list. It actually made me pissed I'm not. On the card,
12: yeah.
7: It's like Santa, and it's like, ho, ho, ho, has been great all year. His name is in it.
12: That's printed?
7: Yes, on the card.
11: That ain't cheap.
7: Ho, ho, ho, John Zellner's been great all year.
11: I'm always
7: impressed. And if I got one, which I would kill to get one, ho, ho, ho, Elliot Siegel's been great all year.
11: I'm impressed when people pay the extra to have, like, the company do the addressing for you. I wonder what that costs.
7: And then inside, it just says, you know, have a happy holiday from Rick Dees or whatever. But, yeah. In the card.
12: Never seen that before.
7: In the card. No. I'll bring it in tomorrow.
12: You took it home?
7: Yeah.
11: I don't work here anymore.
7: Well, he's never worked here. Big deal. He programs Big 100.
12: But
7: nobody cares. Nobody
12: take
7: even listens.
12: It to your house.
7: I thought I took it home because I thought it was a card from Rick Dees. Well, it was, just
12: oh,
7: not for me.
12: You opened it at home.
7: Yes.
12: Oh.
7: Yeah,
12: oh,
7: I took it home.
11: I thought you opened it here. And yes.
7: No, okay. I took it home and was like, oh my God, I got a Christmas card.
12: Got to show Jackie. Look at this.
7: Yeah.
12: Customization.
7: At that point, I didn't know it was customized. And imagine Jackie's surprise when she was like, why do you care that John Zellner got a card? So, yes, I'll bring it in tomorrow.
12: All right.
7: But that's cool. And I have to get on Rick Dees' Christmas card list.
12: Damn, that is that is rich.
7: Yeah. And I guarantee you his only friend is not John Zellner.
12: I bet he sends out hundreds.
11: Yes.
7: Yes.
12: Sorry,
7: thousands.
12: You're not on there.
7: Yeah, I know. That's okay. The
11: all
7: that
11: of those
7: hurt.
11: People and you're not on it.
7: Zellner's on that list. I bet Zellner hasn't talked to him.
12: Wow.
7: Oh, nice. Julie. Oh, gotta put Elliot on the list for next year.
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8: This backup on 66 West is brutal, all because of that accident in Fairfax before 123. Traffic stopped from the Beltway. You're looking at a 40 to 45 minute delay. In Newington, accident blocking the two right lanes on 95 southbound before the Fairfax County Parkway has things jammed back to Springfield Franconia. In College Park, the outer loop congested between the 95 interchange and Georgia Avenue. And in Greenbelt, there is an accident on Greenbelt Road westbound at 60th Avenue and Cherrywood Lane. Fire and EMS are on the scene. That's your traffic up to the minute.
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7: But are you married or dating or anything like that?
25: I'm dating.
7: Can I ask you this? The you speak English. The person that you're dating, do they also speak English?
25: They do.
7: Have you ever?
25: Well, they think I speak Baltimore.
7: Have you ever dated someone that didn't speak a language you can understand?
25: No.
7: Would you?
25: That would be hard.
7: Oh, it would be incredibly hard.
12: Could you imagine Elliot? You have,
11: like, the tiniest bit of patience for that. She's hot and all.
7: No, that's not true.
12: Relationships
11: really?
25: You have to use Google Translate.
7: You're not just going to use Google Translate all the time.
25: I guess you'll learn a new language.
7: Well, yeah. I mean, if you want to get by, if you want to keep the relationship going, would you? Okay.
11: It would be incumbent on the other person to learn English because of you.
7: You know what? I want to argue with you, but that you may be right.
11: Aside from the most basic of words. You're not learning a new language.
7: Well, what basic? I don't have to learn. They know bye. Bye. Oh. Like, they know that.
11: That's international.
7: It is. You don't think they could figure that out?
11: Well, if you use the hand gesture.
7: Gee, every time he walks, whatever language they're speaking in their head, mm-hmm. every time he leaves the house, I hear him. Hi.
11: I don't get it.
7: And he waves and he leaves. That must mean he's leaving, which would be like for adios or something like that.
11: You know.
7: Diane, you never have.
11: No.
7: No. Would it be a deal breaker if somebody was like, hey, I want you to meet.
11: And they don't speak a lick of English.
7: I mean, they may know hello, yes,
11: okay,
7: and goodbye. But no, they can't. You can't communicate with them.
11: I would think that would be
7: like,
11: really,
7: for example,
11: really super difficult, especially at the beginning.
7: I don't know Spanish, but I know like sí and bueno.
11: Okay.
7: Like I know that, but I couldn't sit down and have somebody be like, blah, blah, blah, blah, blah, and like start speaking Spanish.
12: None taken.
7: No, but I couldn't do it.
12: But wouldn't you maybe, and I understand that it could be a deal breaker, you're asking Diane if it is for her, but because you have a little more familiarity with Spanish, would you be less likely to say no to the date?
7: Spanish may as well as be Chinese.
12: I don't think that's true.
11: Not even close.
7: So
12: I think there's a scale in terms of familiarity.
7: Oh, I mean, I certainly have heard more Spanish than Chinese. But like I've been in places like where they have like a TV on and it's in Spanish, and I don't sit there and go, "Oh, I'm kind of getting this. It may as well be speaking Chinese. I don't get it."
12: Yes, I understand.
7: Like, if they said, every time I looked at them, was like, huh? And they went, see, I'd be like, okay, I understand, yes. I don't know how to say yes in Chinese. So, yeah, in that scale, I'm killing it in Spanish.
12: That's what I'm talking about.
7: But would you know Portuguese? No. Would you know German? No. Unless they counted to three. Like, you have until three to get out of my house. Eins, zwei, drei.
11: That's it.
7: Bye. Like, I wouldn't know what to say.
12: Mm-hmm.
7: Would it be a deal breaker?
11: I think it'd be really hard.
7: I didn't ask if it would be hard. I'm
11: probably
7: telling
11: yes.
7: You, so the hottest guy in the world, ripped, muscly, big wang, the whole thing.
11: But he only speaks
7: Portuguese.
11: I just think it would be too difficult because it's like, oh, okay, well.
7: So you wouldn't even try.
11: Maybe I'd try, but I feel like I'd be like, sorry, perfecto, it ain't gonna work.
7: So
12: that's Spanish. That's not Portuguese.
11: Okay. You see what I mean? I'm even using the wrong language. He's going like, huh?
7: Deal breaker for you?
12: Now, when you say deal breaker, do you mean...
7: You wouldn't even go out with him.
12: Okay, so that's not even... Deal breaker almost seems like we're out on a date and it ends abruptly.
7: Well, wouldn't you know before you sat down?
12: A second date.
7: Oh, definitely not.
12: But I think there are some people who would never even try. What?
11: At least you're being honest.
12: Dan looked down for a second. His hand did go up.
7: Wouldn't even try.
12: So it doesn't matter any language. You're not even doing a first date.
7: What am I supposed to do?
11: Take somebody
12: eating.
11: With you who can mediate?
7: I'm eating.
12: Food's a universal language, no?
7: So what are you doing?
11: Are you acting like that? Because don't bother.
7: Diane, I can't talk to them. What am I just going to stare at them?
11: Well, that's what I'm saying. Like, do you bring a mediator who could kind of like translate between the two of you?
7: No, but there are plenty of people. Kristen, will you do me a favor? Kristen ain't dating somebody who doesn't speak the language. You have? You spoke to someone who didn't speak English at all.
12: I told you, she's an onion still to us.
7: Will you turn yourself on? Or was it like he didn't speak your English?
11: He couldn't understand a word Kristen said.
7: Who did you date?
1: This guy in Florida, he's Latino.
7: Right. And he spoke Spanish?
1: Mm-hmm.
7: And do you speak any Spanish?
1: At the time, no.
7: Right.
11: Oh, at the time. Now
7: at
11: I'm
7: the
11: half
7: time.
11: Fluent.
7: And he didn't speak any English?
1: No, he moved to the States not knowing any English.
7: How'd you meet him?
1: School.
7: Who asked who out?
1: It was kind of mutual. Well, I had to ask his friends, and they had to say it like they would speak in Spanish.
7: So you pursued him?
1: We both, like, wanted to date .
7: But how did you know? Like, was he giving you signals?
1: Yeah.
7: Like, what kind? Nice. Well, of course he was nice. I didn't want you to date some loser. I don't even know if I would pick up on the signals if I'm being, I'm like, oh, they're so romantic.
12: It's a romance language.
7: I don't even know that I pick up on the signals.
1: It didn't last long because he got angry when he would, like, say a sentence.
7: And
1: but
7: you
1: it
7: didn't
1: was
7: get
1: backwards.
7: It?
11: What?
1: And I'm like, no, you're saying it wrong.
7: Oh, I'm sorry. I meant to say chupa me ping.

0: Elliot said, prefers Jason Derulo.
1: No, I thought you said Roy. And I was like, I don't know who Prince Roy is.
0: Roy.
1: The
2: That would have been Elliot during the relationship with Mr. Bachata.
1: Oh, do you know how loud I would talk to the person? I don't know.
3: What's that dance?
1: Wait, but can I ask you this? And I'm not asking, I'm being careful because of my appreciation of your husband. However, was the relationship pretty physical? Like, you can't talk. So, like, was it like a lot of like touching and
4: yes.
1: Yeah.
4: That's that culture too, which I had to get used to.
1: What do you mean?
4: They're very touchy and always have to like hold your hands, which I'm not really into PDA stuff. So that was another breaker for him too.
1: Right. So he always wanted to be touching you.
4: Mm-hmm.
1: But that in public, like holding your hand, arm around you.
4: Kissing everything. And I'm like,
1: como se dice?
5: What kind of dates would you go on?
4: He would take me to different Latino restaurants.
1: Right. Oh, Taco Bell.
4: Well, I never had like.
1: Here, this will be good.
4: Like Colombian food.
1: Oh, Colombian food's great.
4: So good.
1: Yeah, Colombia. Wait, so where was he from? Was he Colombian?
4: Venezuela.
1: Oh, boy. Okay, so. He introduced you to a lot of food, mm-hmm. right?
4: And we go dancing afterwards.
1: Right. Did you have to dress up to go dancing?
4: Oh, yeah. Clothes I've never worn, like the tight-fitted dresses and stuff, and heels.
1: Really?
4: Yeah.
1: Wow. I don't see you in that.
4: Yeah, me neither. That's why I never had it.
1: And what did you do to show him America?
4: We'd go to Taco Bell or things awesome. Like that. Chili's, we had one on campus.
5: Oh, a Chili's.
0: Were you able to take him out of Florida?
1: Hey, these are fajitas.
4: Yeah. I took him to Ohio once.
1: Oh, God.
5: How'd that go?
1: You
5: want to talk about shell shocked?
4: Yeah.
5: Oh, my God.
4: Told him to bring a winter coat.
1: Did you take him to the discotheques of Ohio?
4: I also taught.
5: We're going shooting.
0: You took him line dancing?
1: Hey, amigo. Wait, oh. What kind of dancing?
4: Country line dancing. There was this big bar.
1: Oh, he loved the Cotton Eye Joe.
5: What about the bar?
4: It's called Cowboys.
0: Vaqueros. So your love language really was dance.
4: That's how we could communicate.
1: Right. Was it, but you said it was a very physical relationship. Right. But in ways that you didn't appreciate.
4: Mm-hmm.
1: Right.
4: Just different for cultural.
1: Would you date somebody, I mean, obviously now you're married. After him, though, were you like, I'll never do that again?
4: No, but it just made me aware.
1: Oh, I swore it off.
4: Made me aware of
1: how hard it is.
4: Yeah.
1: So is nobody watching Love in Translation?
0: What is that?
1: So that thank you, Kristen. That debuted on TLC last night.
0: Okay.
1: And they have three guys from Texas, and they're in a house full of women who don't speak a lick of English.
0: Oh, my God.
1: A lick of English.
5: TLC's most extreme dating show yet.
1: And they don't speak a lick of any of the languages of the other 12 women.
0: Okay.
1: So all they have is like a love language.
0: Now, did you ask?
1: There's a lot of making out.
0: Well, that's what I was just going to ask of you. Did you wonder that about Kristen's relationship because you've seen or read about this
1: because
0: show,
1: of what I read, yeah.
0: The couple's getting very physical quickly.
1: Well, what else are you going to do?
0: Well, try.
1: I mean, to show appreciation.
0: You could still do things with somebody that it doesn't
1: they
0: require
1: can't leave the house.
0: Intimacy. No, but they probably...
1: Watch TV?
0: I'm sure they're in
1: it. So what do you want to watch? Something you can't understand or something I can't understand?
0: Okay, so your point being they can't just sit around and chat.
1: Well, they can. I mean, if they want to talk to essentially a wall.
0: But is this kind of bachelor, bachelorette? Like, is there a pool?
1: Oh, yeah. Like, there's a property.
0: Games and stuff?
1: Yeah. Yeah. Like, from my understanding, there's a pool. Like, there's activities. But you're still not speaking English.
0: But there are three guys.
1: Yeah.
5: And is it?
1: 12. 12 women.
5: Oh.
1: All different countries.
0: Which
1: countries? And I don't even, I don't know, but I don't even think the women

0: and speak to each other.
1: Well, you said they're all different countries?
0: I believe so. Mm. And listen, there may be some overlap.
2: Last night's episode was "You Had Me at Bonjour."
0: Oh, that means hello.
1: Yes.
0: But you know what I mean? Like if I speak French strictly, mm-hmm. and Diane speaks Italian and Tyler speaks Polish, we're not communicating.
2: Right.
0: Like nobody in the house can talk to each other except through the language of love. And apparently they get after it.
2: Even on TLC.
0: Well, I don't know if they're showing boning, but there's a lot of like hooking up.
2: Oh, here we go. Meet the Singles. You've got.
0: I couldn't do it.
2: For a TV show, you couldn't do it?
0: Yeah, for a make-believe bit, yes.
2: Look at the American guys.
0: They probably all, like, they probably yell cut and all of them speak English. However, I'm just saying, in real life, like, if somebody new started at the office, which I don't know why we would hire somebody that can't speak English, but if somebody new started and they were like, hey, Elliot, you should take this person out to dinner and talk to them about the office, I'd be like, why are you doing that to me?
2: So there's Jennifer from Brazil.
0: Could you be friends with somebody that didn't speak English?
2: Yes.
1: A lot different than dating somebody.
0: How?
2: You maybe aren't hoping to find a long-term partner with a friendship.
0: Yeah, but you're hoping to have a friend for a lifetime. But how am I supposed to talk to you?
2: Well,
0: I guess I could be friends with you, but very limited.
2: Under the same roof.
0: That's true. And I'm not looking to advance it. I could text him, I guess. I don't know.
2: So you've got Brazil.
0: She's hot, too.
2: I bet all of them are going to be kind of attractive.
0: I'll let you know.
2: Is it Thule from Germany?
0: She is wearing one of those tight dresses that Kristen used to go dancing in.
2: Sarah from Italy.
0: Look at that.
2: Well, a lot of them are showing their belly.
0: Yes.
2: Iman from Morocco.
0: Hot.
2: Ari from Japan.
0: Konnichiwa.
2: That's, is it Lady from Colombia?
1: Mm-hmm. Mm.
2: Yam from Mexico?
0: I think it's Yum.
2: Giselle from Brazil?
0: Wow,
2: oh,
0: yeah.
2: See, but that means she can speak Portuguese with the other contestants.
0: That's true. Oh, I don't like
1: that's
0: that.
1: That's unfair.
2: It's an alliance.
0: Right? Yeah, but that may also be I did the casting and I just didn't know that.
2: Okay, we're good for Spanish.
1: Yeah.
2: And we're good for Portuguese. God damn it, Elliot, they're both from Brazil. I don't know.
0: It's all down there. What do I know?
2: Jocelyn is from France.
0: Right. She's hot.
2: Asia is also from France.
0: Isn't that funny? Wait. Her name's Asia, but she's from France.
2: Gabriel? Jin is from South Korea.
0: Uh-oh.
2: Oh, Juliana is from Bolivia.
0: Hot.
2: I think that's it. Yeah, that's it.
1: Mm-hmm.
0: Take your choice.
2: Did every single one show their belly button?
0: That's very in on this show. That's how they speak to each other.
1: It's either that or boobs.
0: I have to talk through their belly button.
1: Right.
2: Oh, the one guy's 21 years old?
0: Yeah.
2: The trip from California is at least 30, but 21?
1: He's also showing his belly.
0: Yeah. He's also eating around the world.
2: Elliot.
0: Line two. Hi, Elliot in the morning.
3: Hey, it's Aaron and Barlow. How are y'all? So, in high
1: school. What? Why are you laughing? She hadn't said anything yet.
0: Welcome to America. It's Aaron and Barlow. I try to say something romantic in my native tongue, and I get bunions and boo.
3: Shut up. So in high school, my mom took my sister and I on a cruise, and I was 15. And let's just keep in mind, it's a long time ago, so things are different. And this guy that worked on the cruise ship, every time I saw him, he walked by me and he said, ciao. And he was gorgeous, like gorgeous, gorgeous. And so, like, I don't know, the third or fourth time I went to my mom and I was like, Mom, you got to teach me all the French you know. Just teach me French. Teach me how to say my name in French. How are you? Blah, blah, blah. And so she did it the next time. Like, we met on the Lido deck. We're having a conversation. And I picked up him saying Milan. And I was like, Milan? That ain't in France. That's in Italy. And I was like, son of a bitch. That was Italian? I thought it was French.
0: You big idiot. Hey, did you hook up?
3: But again, different times. We had a little under the skirt action. But that's it. And I was like, oh, bonjour. Mi like you.
0: El cugini.
3: I did over COVID, though. I did take a French lover. He was from France, but he did speak English. But that was phenomenal. We'll just leave it there.
1: You met him in Richmond?
3: Yes, well, sort of Northern Virginia, Diane.
1: Oh.
3: And he was into wine big time, but the French accent and everything, and holy hell, good Lord.
0: All right,
3: that
0: very
3: one, I was
0: good.
3: Like, bonjour, no, no, maybe, I don't know.
0: You got a, I met a man on a cruise, tell me you got a Cugini.
3: I love y'all, bye.
0: Later, talk to you later.
1: Do.
0: That is translated from the.
2: That's what she would sound like if she was
1: Italian.
2: No, Diane, that was French.
1: Oh.
2: You can hear the little nuance.
1: Oh.
2: This would be Italian.
4: Dau dau da ka waka.
1: Yes,
2: that was the guy from the ship.
0: He got some of that under the skirt action.
1: God.
0: Hi, Ellie, in the morning.
5: Hey, this is Sam from Gaithersburg.
0: Yes, sir.
5: So I met my wife 2 years ago on Instagram. We talked for about a month before I realized that she was from Brazil. About a week before she came to visit me, I realized that Brazilians don't speak Spanish. Thank you, Google Translate.
2: That reminds me of the casting director.
5: Right. And 2 years later, we're married, and we're actually going to Brazil tomorrow to meet her family again.
0: Are you really?
5: But the point is, she got here, and I grossly underestimated how much English she knew, or overestimated. So it's hand gestures and physicality. But the reason I'm calling is because now all of our friends are from Brazil, and I never know what's going on. I spent 3 hours with a couple of them the other day and just didn't speak.
0: So when they start going, right, like it gets very fast. Mm-hmm. It gets very conversational. And they like kind mm-hmm. of know each other's, I don't want to call it slang, but like they can fill in the blanks. And you sit there with your mouth open like,
1: what?
0: I don't know.
5: Yeah. I mean, I'm like the big white American. So it's like everyone's always laughing and slapping me on the back. And you kind of feel like you're involved. But yeah, we went to visit a new baby.
0: You are in a very bullying kind of way. No, of course not.
5: Yeah.
0: Hey,
5: it's fun.
0: Has she met your parents?
5: Yeah. Hangs out with them all the time.
0: And how do they talk?
5: Well, our English has gotten really good, like relative speaking in the last 2 years. But, you know, just as long as you're, you know, kind of explain certain words and try to avoid, you know, slang and catchphrases and stuff, it goes pretty well. But
0: so you would encourage
5: Italian, so we talk with our hands a lot.
0: Yeah, right. So you get it going anyway. So but you would encourage anybody to don't knock it till you try it.
5: It kind of cuts that out.
0: Right.
5: So we got to know each other better, and you know, the connection I think is better than anyone I've ever dated that spoke English. So
0: and how long
5: I would recommend it.
0: How long are you going to Brazil for?
5: We will be there for about 10 days.
0: Dude, be careful. Nice. Be very careful.
1: What?
0: It's not
5: dude,
0: safe.
5: Dude, I know. I've got contingencies. I've got plans for the dogs in case I go missing.
0: There you go.
1: Oh, yeah. God.
0: Yeah. You air tag yourself or something. Yeah. Like, good luck. Good luck. All right. Be
5: Thank
0: safe.
5: You.
0: Hey, check in with me from down there. If you need a respite, check in with me.
1: You want to talk, speak English or something?
0: Yeah, no. If you need to, like, just talk, yeah, let me know. All right. Very good. Thank you, sir.
2: See, that sounds less Love in Translation and more 90 Day Fiance.
0: Dude, could you imagine? So now you've met somebody you barely get by with.
2: Mm-hmm.
0: And now you got to go meet their parents in a foreign country? Uh-uh.
2: They love each other.
1: I mean, it shows the commitment level.
2: Word yet, they like each other a lot.
0: Mm-hmm. No, they're married.
2: I know, but he may not know the word.
0: Oh. Como se dice love? No. Although they wouldn't use como se dice. They would, whatever the Portugal is for that.
2: Whatever the Portugal is. 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
11: Sun and clouds mixed. Nice day. Highs in the low 70s.
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22: Starting in Virginia in Newington, accident blocking two right lanes on 95 southbound before the Fairfax County Parkway. Things backed up from the Beltway. 95 northbound in Woodbridge, slow rolling between the Prince William Parkway and Backlick Road. Once you hit Springfield, 395 northbound heavy between the Beltway and King Street. And that off-ramp to King Street in Alexandria has restrictions because of a crash. By far the biggest headache of the morning, that earlier crash on 66 westbound in Fairfax before 123. It's been moved to the shoulder, but very slow traffic from the Beltway. That's your traffic up to the minute.
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1: Are hobby apps kind of the last bastion now of like what they're supposed to be?
2: What's a hobby app?
1: I'm not on any of them. Although I also, what, Kristen? A hobby app? Oh, you know what a big one is? I'll say one and everybody will know what it is. Strava.
3: Oh, for cycling?
2: Running.
3: Oh, I was going to say like Runkeeper is another one, right?
1: Right.
3: Isn't it?
1: But is, now I'm not on any of them, but like, isn't Strava? Strava I've heard of. That's a big running app. But isn't that like, can't you have like groups and share your runs with people and stuff like that?
2: I believe so, yeah.
1: Right. Is there a social element to it?
2: Like a wall?
1: I don't know.
2: Or poking?
1: I
2: have no clue.
1: And by the way, there are no shortage. Like, for example, Diane, aren't you on Ravelry?
3: I've never heard of it.
1: And if I'm mispronouncing it and it's Ravelry, I apologize, but I believe it's Ravelry. But that's a hobby app.
3: What, for which hobby?
1: Knitting.
3: I've never knit.
1: No, but there are hobby apps for almost every hobby you can think of.
2: I've never heard that term before.
1: What, a hobby app?
3: No.
2: I mean, I've heard of apps dedicated to specific disciplines,
1: right,
2: and interests, but I just never heard them referred to as hobby apps.
1: Hobby apps, yeah. And apparently, the thing that I was reading was talking about that hobby apps are seeing a massive explosion. And hobby apps have been around. Strava's nothing new. I don't know how old it is, but it's not like it was just developed.
2: Mm-hmm. But have they added features that make it more like a social network?
1: That's the part that I don't know. I don't know the answer to that. They were talking about how these have become more and more that from a business standpoint or a user standpoint are booming. And they point out that, yes, everybody's got Facebook, X, Instagram, Snapchat, all your social apps, right? Mm-hmm. And that in a lot of cases, those have become a little bit hard to navigate.
2: But it makes sense for these hobby apps because, look, from step one, we have a shared interest.
1: Or you're supposed to. Like, is there fear that these are going to turn into what everything else has turned into?
2: Oh, the people are joining these and lying about what they like to do. They
3: like,
2: don't
3: I'm
2: like
3: joining
2: to run.
3: Strava, I like but I don't knit. Run.
1: I was going to join Ravelry because I don't knit.
3: Well, there's 9 million people on that app that are looking at you.
1: Isn't
3: like,
1: that shocking?
3: Yeah.
1: There's 9 million people. I know one person that knits.
3: I know.
1: And she's a Pittsburgh Penguins fan.
3: Knitting had a moment, I guess you would say, a while ago. But I thought
1: a 9 million person? That's just the people on the app.
3: I thought it had it kind of fallen off, but apparently not.
1: Is anybody on Goodreads?
3: I mean, I know of it.
1: Oh, you're familiar with that?
3: We've talked about Goodreads before.
1: We have?
3: Uh-huh.
1: I thought we talked about the one that I saw that I thought we had talked about was Letterboxd.
3: Yeah.
2: Oh, yeah. Remember the guy saw Dune 2 in IMAX?
1: Yes.
2: An ungodly amount of times in a short period.
1: Like Letterboxd I had heard of. I don't remember Goodreads.
2: But people are using these for their social life, not just posting what movies they've seen. They're then meeting these others?
1: I think it's starting to turn into like a very social app. And like part social, part dating, and then part back and forth. Now, I don't know if people are like, for example, if I went on X right now and said, I love whatever, I'd have 5 million people that tell me you're stupid, you're dumb, you don't know. And that's fine. Whatever. I don't care.
3: So the hobby apps are kinder.
1: Well, they are now.
3: Yeah.
1: But are they going to go that way? Like, if you're a runner and you join Strava, are you also looking to meet runners to, like, hook up with?
2: Well, you are leading us down that road, but I feel like, you're using it as a tool. The majority of that audience still wants it as a tracker.
1: Money and sex trumps everything. But isn't that what everybody's using it for?
2: If I go to,
1: go to Ravelry. Let's go to the knitting.
2: I'm just trying to see the interfaces of these apps because you listed a couple that we knew of, but I've never played around with any of them. So
1: go to Letterboxd.
2: Okay, which one? You've now named three in a row.
1: Well, I thought you were downloading one of them.
2: I was just going to at least go to the App Store and look at some of the screenshots.
1: Oh, then do Ravelry. Let's do the knitting one.
2: Okay, Ravelry.
1: There's a ton of hotties on that.
2: Oh, so are these apps now including a lot of profile pictures?
1: I'm putting one up. I don't know. I have no idea.
2: Okay, there's a lot of sponsor knitting apps. Not the one that you're looking for.
1: Ravelry?
2: I don't see that.
1: Do I have it wrong? I thought that's what I read. hobby apps built around activities such as running, reading, movie going, or having a moment right now. It's all part of the broader movement as people grow tired of digital town square offered on social media apps.
2: Okay, so this is interesting. Ravelry is...
1: Yeah, Ravelry.
2: But they are the developer. It now is KNTD Discover.
1: Oh, Knitted Discover?
2: So it says that... Ugh. Take your knitting and crochet to the next level with Knitted Discover, your ultimate Ravelry companion.
1: Boner.
2: So is this an offshoot to try to purge the app of the creeps? Like yourself, who in seconds is outed as someone who knows nothing about the hobby.
1: Oh, do you get voted out for, like, if you're on the thing? Not voted, but, like, do they complain to, I don't even know who you would complain to, Home Office.
2: So, what patterns are inspiring you? Because, you know, I never miss a stitch.
1: Hi, Elliot, in the morning.
4: Hi. So I use Ravelry. I'm a knitter. And it is kind of like you can make your own profile and you have, like, just different things that you can track your projects and stuff. But can it kind of works in tandem with, like, Reddit.
1: Can I jump in for 1 second, please, if you don't mind?
4: Yeah.
1: The again, please don't take any offense. How old are you?
4: I'm 30, almost 35.
1: And you're on a knitting hobby app?
4: Yeah, well, in my defense, I'm mostly on Reddit, so I bounce around to other things, but I also partake in the discussion and sharing pictures of my knitting. I'm kind of a grandma at heart, I'll admit, but I'm like a video game nerd too.
1: I was going to say, at any point in your life, has somebody referred to you as having an old soul?
4: Yeah, 100%.
1: Yeah, because
4: it kind of runs in my family.
1: Because you sound gorgeous.
4: Oh, thank you.
1: You're very welcome. And so I was shocked to hear this good-looking, youthful-sounding voice be part of this knitting community.
4: Yeah, I know what you mean. I mean, there are certainly, you know, it's a wide age range.
1: Are you married?
4: Almost.
1: Oh, so you're engaged.
4: Actually, my fiance/boyfriend, he's, well, like, basically fiance. He's probably listening right now. So, hello, Nick.
1: Hey, what's up, Nick? Is Nick also, did you guys meet on Ravelry?
4: Oh, no.
1: No. Okay.
4: That's a whole weird, long story.
1: But
4: he does admire my knitting.
1: I got to be honest. I don't, like, if somebody said they were knitting something, I have no idea what you would even knit. Like a scarf? What do you knit?
2: Sweater?
4: Yeah, I'm actually knitting a scarf right now. And I just finished a shirt, like a lace. Lace is really fun to knit. You can get into, like, lingerie, too, if you want. So it can be, like, more than just boring things.
2: There's his niche.
1: Yep. How do you knit underwear? Like,
3: ooh,
1: don't you...
3: itchy nipples.
1: No, I was going to say, don't you feel like you're, like, you've got, like, 45, like, pads on down there?
4: Probably. I mean, it depends on the type of yarn. There's a lot of really good yarn that's, like, there's different weights to it. So there's also different, like, feeling. You know, you can use, like, cashmere and silk and stuff, and that stuff would feel better. I haven't actually knit lingerie, but I've seen some people, like, pictures of some very risque clothing. And I'm like, oh, wow, I didn't even know you could do that.
1: Diane is embarrassed to ask. She'd like you to knit her a thong.
4: My pleasure.
1: Hey, so, but now let me ask you this. If you're on Ravelry and you are in like, there's a social element to it. Is it all, and I understand like you're sharing pictures of whatever you knitted and stuff like that. Is it a safe place just for knitting?
4: Yeah. I mean, there's also crochet patterns and stuff, basically like different, all kinds of stuff. And I remember one time a long time ago, I had a real problem understanding a pattern and I didn't even, I'm embarrassed to say at the time I didn't know about Reddit. So I found people on there who helped me understand a pattern. So it's really nice. Like there's always people, it's a really cool community of people. If you ever need help with anything, there's always somebody to answer your questions.
1: Well, look for me. I am eSiegel69 on Ravelry. All right. Very good. Very good. I appreciate it. Congratulations on the upcoming wedding. So maybe they are safe.
2: Or maybe we discover the perfect yarn together. I've got the yardage. If you've got the yarn. Do you want this one?
1: Which one is this?
2: To see if that screen name is available.
1: Oh.
2: We should check all five. You listed five or four or five? Yeah. You should check all of those.
1: Hi, Elliot, in the morning.
5: Hello?
1: Yeah, hi. Who's this?
5: Hey, can you hear me or do you need me to stop running?
3: Oh, he's running.
1: Oh. No. I don't want you to stop running. God forbid you stop at a crosswalk. I gotta keep my legs moving.
3: You're on your way to a personal best.
1: Are you on Strava?
5: Yeah, so here's a little backstory. So there is a newer run club
1: Right.
5: And it's just booming. Everybody shows up to run, big social thing. Long story short, a lot of my friends I run with are a lot younger than me because people my age can't keep up. So my buddy, he's like 26. He was watching my dog 2 weeks ago, met this girl that was 45 at the run club, took her home. She met my dog, and she got lucky.
1: There you go. See, there you go. That, by the way, exactly what I'm talking about. It is, and at least you, hey, thank you, sir. Get back to that run. Let's go. But I could see where that turns into something.
2: A quick personal note. Mom, I'm sorry. I will never do that to you again.
3: What?
1: You've called your mom while running?
2: No.
1: Oh.
2: No, that's worse. He called us. I have answered the phone, but not stopped running.
3: Oh, she can hear.
2: That's terrible.
1: Oh, but I didn't want him to stop.
2: And I always blame it. I'm like, oh, yeah, I know the birds are loud. No, it's the heavy breathing and the wind against the earbuds or AirPods.
1: But you know what? So what if that's what it gets used for? You already have something in common.
3: Yeah.
2: So, but this Effect Run Club, I'm looking at it. Their link is a Strava link. So you use the app still, and then they are just...
1: So is it the social part of Strava?
2: I think it is. Now, you may run together too, but they're still using the technology that was the app.
1: Right.
2: But then they're also having a summer social, end of summer social this weekend at a brewery.
1: But why would that be bad? Why would that be bad?
2: It's not. I don't think that's bad at all.
1: No, I think it's great.
2: And you're in a community. Not always the case because you're just now seeing which screen names you can use in these spots. But you're in a community, like we said from Jump, that is...
1: Your community.
2: Already sharing something in common.
1: Like what is the hobby app for watching NHL hockey?
2: Center Ice.
3: Oh.
1: Or smoking.
3: Where smokers can come together in a community.
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7: Sun and clouds mixed. Nice day. Highs in the low 70s.
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22: Starting in Virginia, in Newington, accident blocking the two right lanes on 95 southbound before the Fairfax County Parkway. Traffic backed up from the Beltway. 95 northbound through Woodbridge, heavy between the Prince William Parkway and Route 1. And then once you hit 395, accident blocking two lanes between Route 110 and the GW Parkway. Very slow with delays starting near the Pentagon. We now have an accident on the outer loop. Pushed off on the shoulder between New Hampshire Avenue and University Boulevard. That's your traffic up to the minute.
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1: One of Diane's gifts is she can decipher a personalized license plate.
24: Right.
1: Take personalized license plates and let's move them over here. Because everybody knows what a personalized license plate is, right?
3: Mm-hmm.
1: Do you know what a customized license plate is?
3: Are those the ones that have like the Caps logo on it or like a university logo?
1: To me, that's still personalized.
3: Oh.
1: Because if you go to the DMV or the MVA or VDOT or VABC, whatever, I think that's all falls under personalized plates.
3: Oh.
1: So, pardon me. I take all those, I put them aside.
3: Mm-hmm.
1: Whether it is you've got the Caps on there, you got the Hokies on there, whatever it is, all those go to this side. Personalized plates, those all go to this side too. That all falls under personalized. Customized.
3: No, yeah, that was my guess. Know. Yeah.
1: So customized plates, and this is what I need to know. Is it a massive business? So people who get customized plates, they will go to, in some cases, there are shops. Like, you have to know where they are. Like, they're not going to be advertised, like, in the mall. But you have to go find, like, these shops, and they will take your license plate. And let's say you have, like, one of the Caps ones, right, in Virginia.
3: Uh-huh.
1: Where it's white, it's got the Caps logo and all that. They'll take your plate and they will paint the entire, let's pretend, they'll paint the entire thing black, except the letters and the numbers will be painted red or maybe blue and red, whatever it is. But they literally go in and customize the entire plate.
3: Okay.
1: They'll airbrush it.
3: Yeah.
1: They'll paint it. In some cases, they'll cut it down and make it small.
3: And this is cool with like it being street legal and...
1: Oh, no.
3: Oh.
1: No, not at all.
24: I'm looking at some galleries here.
1: But is that a huge business? I know in some parts of the country, I know it's a massive, massive business. And when I look at like car culture, Atlanta always gets brought up. DC always gets brought up. New York gets brought up. LA gets brought up. Like big car culture cities. So like this is perfect, right? This is perfect. So this person is in
24: Florida.
1: Yes, that's a Porsche. Thank you, Tyler. See how the car is bright green?
3: Yeah.
1: They have a plate on it. They painted the entire car, the license plate, black. You see the logo in the middle? They had somebody put a Porsche logo in the middle of the plate, and their letters are bright green to match the car.
3: Yeah.
24: But those were the personalized
1: vanity he may have gotten an alligator on there.
24: That he got from the state.
1: They just painted the letters. They painted the plate to match the car. I'm not going to lie. It looks cool.
24: Wouldn't this get you pulled over immediately? Some of these,
1: beautiful.
24: They did just a solid color. Like
1: black.
24: This is all black.
1: With white letters.
24: All the letters are white.
1: They didn't
24: do
1: great.
24: Anything else to the plates.
1: No, they just painted the plate and the letters.
24: And you see California, Michigan, Florida, Georgia, Ohio, Kristen.
1: OH? Thank you.
24: Washington State.
1: They're cool looking. Look at the one for Louisiana.
24: But then you have other colors, and then you have other logos, and then you have like the really deluxe jobs. Yeah,
1: look at the one on the far right for Texas.
24: Yeah.
1: Yeah, it's got red lines all through it.
24: But every state
1: Ooh, the Indiana one is cool.
24: But doesn't this run the risk of being looked at by a state's MVA or DMV?
1: As what?
24: As evidence? And then they just automatically cancel your plates?
3: Yeah.
24: If they see it on this website. So this is platemakers.com.
1: Right. That is a big company for it. They get mentioned in a lot of stories about it. But does Platemakers work everywhere? Would they do my plate?
3: I mean, it looks like they've done every state.
1: But do I have to go to them or can I ship it?
24: First, step one, design your license plate in our custom editor.
1: Two, I want to do that.
24: Ship us your current plate.
1: Oh, sweet. What do I have on my car while I've shipped it?
3: Nothing.
1: Oh.
24: Step three.
3: Lots of tickets.
24: We bring your design to life. And four, you're painted and shipped off. And all we ask you to do is tag us on social media.
1: Done. Done. Like you can see the before and after, right? So there's a before Florida plate and an after Florida plate. I will tell you, the after plate looks cooler.
24: Wasn't that the point of doing this? They have pre-made designs and a build your own page as well.
1: Oh, I want to build my own, but I'm not really an artist.
24: Oh, they do motorcycles as well.
1: Now, motorcycle plates get cut down all the time.
2: Guilty.
3: You mean cut down to make them smaller?
1: Yeah.
3: Oh.
1: Like, you see how, like...
24: You want me to go back to motorcycle?
1: Sure. So, like, you see how, like, all this is part of the plate?
3: Yeah.
1: I like to cut it right next to the E, right next to the S there. Yeah, just make it small.
3: Mm-hmm.
1: I'm going to bury it by the engine anyway, so
3: That could get you pulled over?
1: I don't know.
24: Damn.
1: Isn't it illegal to cut a plate?
3: I
1: realize I just said that I do it.
3: Right.
24: Remember in here, you were able to rip them with your bare hands?
1: Is it a...
24: I mean, they do a really... I get that this is highly illegal, but they do a very nice job.
1: Oh, they do a beautiful job. Plate Makers does a great job. I'm sure there's... I guarantee you I can find somebody in the area who does equally as good work where I don't have to ship it off my car.
24: But these look like I would honestly...
1: If you were a cop, honest question, if you're a cop, obviously this doesn't look like an issued plate. Would you pull somebody over?
24: You have to.
1: I don't think I would.
3: Don't you think that's going to have some notification pop up when the plate reader's catching you at a stoplight?
1: Why? It's reading my plate.
24: The plate is legit.
1: It's reading my plate.
24: Customized.
1: And it's going to say Elliot Siegel, Arlington. And that's my plate.
24: But until this morning, I would have seen this Alaska plate and been like, damn, they had Pennywise
3: that's
24: available
3: cool.
24: in their shop?
1: By the way, how cool,
24: DMV?
1: How cool is that plate? How cool is that plate?
3: And it's Pennywise and Chucky.
24: So well,
1: yes.
24: It looks legitimate.
1: And it's black, the letters are white, Alaska is in red, and Pennywise's balloon is in red. That is awesome.
24: I feel like you can't go sports because sports are available as plate
1: That's
24: personalization
1: true.
24: Options. Now, they have some that are maybe cooler designs, but you go pop culture if you're going to go with some sort of form of entertainment.
1: It's Sydney Sweeney.
24: Elliot.
3: You just want boobs.
24: There you go.
3: On yours.
24: Ricky Bobby.
1: Oh, there you go.
24: And instead of saying Sunshine State for Florida, it says Shake and Bake.
1: Awesome. That's awesome.
24: Kristen likes it.
3: Kristen's laughing.
1: No, but you know what I mean? That's cool looking. I wouldn't pull that. And by the way, everything else on the plate, the number is legal.
24: What is she yelling about?
1: Oh, OH.
24: Oh, she likes it says yee-haw.
3: Yeah. Oh, you should get yee-yee.
1: Look at the Rolls Royce plate.
24: Yeah. That's got the RR in the background. You know, I bet these guys won't do for me the new Jaguar logo. Yeah, we don't need your business.
1: Line three. Hi, Elliot in the morning.
24: Joker.
2: Hey, how you guys doing?
1: Good.
2: Long time listeners, first time on the air. This is awesome.
1: Oh, thank you.
2: So I used to live in Hagerstown. I grew up in like the DMV area. I recently moved to Delaware. The state of Delaware actually has these low digit plates. Number one is reserved for the governor of the state.
1: Right.
2: And two and three are for two other political positions in the state. Numbers four and up to 200,000 are eligible to the public.
1: Correct.
2: And the lower the digit, the more valuable the plates are. They go for hundreds of thousands, if not close to $1 million.
1: Yeah, no, we've seen stuff like that where plates get auctioned off like that. The numbers get auctioned off, and that we've seen. But that's not a it is a special plate for sure, right?
2: Well,
1: personalized for sure.
2: Because
1: no, but I'm talking about what I'm talking about in terms of custom is that I'm having like that plate. That plate was made by the state, and it says two or three or four.
2: No, actually, it's not. It's not made by the state. You're issued under 200,000 plate. It's issued to you in the standard blue and gold. After you receive that as ownership of that plate in the state of Delaware, unlike in Maryland, in Delaware you can own your plate.
1: Right.
2: You can give your plate to family. Right. So once you receive that eligible digit, you then have to go to a custom state-licensed aftermarket shop that then physically produces you the porcelain plate, which is black and white. So you might see them in D.C. rolling around. You ever see a black-white plate that's under six digits long, like 151 or 4,000 or something like that?
1: 69.
2: Those are specially custom-made plates by a third party. They're not produced by the state.
1: Interesting. I'm glad you said that. Yeah, I'm glad you said that. I had no idea. But now, the only other thing, is that only for Delaware or is that for any state?
2: Delaware is the only state that does this.
1: Gotcha.
2: That's the reason why some of these plates are worth millions of dollars. Like, they're owned by the DuPont family, and they've been handed down for generations. There's some of these plates out here that people have had them in their family for, like, 75 years. Like, they got pictures of their grandpappy in 1920 with the original little tiny porcelain. They used to be made out of porcelain back, like, 100 years ago when they first started issuing license plates to cars. So they'll have pictures like, this is my great-great-grandfather with the plate that I have on my 2024 Mercedes-Benz. It's worth $700,000.
1: Jesus Christ. Unbelievable. Dude, you're very knowledgeable. I appreciate it. Thank you, my friend. Thank you, sir. Line eight.
24: This one says Dark Knight, and instead of Sunshine State, it says Wayne Enterprises.
1: Okay, I don't want to say cool because then I look like a dork, but that's freaking cool. Hi, Elliot in the morning.
4: Hey, this is Randy from Fredericksburg.
1: Yeah, Randy, what can I do for you?
4: I own a vehicle wrap shop in Fredericksburg called Late Night Ray Vinyl Works. We wrap, on average, probably 15 to 20 a day.
1: License plates?
4: License plates. A lot of people send them in, and a lot of people wrap them black with, like, red letters, blue letters, or a print with, like, Deadpool on the background.
1: Right.
4: It's a super popular thing.
1: Huh. Hey, so wraps, that's kind of cool that they're wrapped. What is the, is there any illegality to it?
4: I think it's illegal. So, like, we notify them. You know, we express we don't recommend that you run them on the car. But you know, who's to say that they do or not?
1: Yeah, listen, I'm just wrapping it. You don't know what they're doing with it. It could be somebody's old plate
4: right,
1: for all
4: exactly.
1: you know.
4: It's a big business. It's a huge business.
1: Is it really?
24: How much does it run?
1: I was just going to ask. If I sent you my plates. And I just wanted black and white, right? I just want black plate, white letters. How much does that cost?
4: A pair, just for like black and white, it's $150.
1: I thought you were going to say it was more, to be honest.
4: Nah, well, when you're getting, let's say, because, you know, most people have two license plates, some states don't. But when you're getting 10 people sending you two plates, I mean, that's $1,000 right there.
1: That's a good point.
24: And think of the return customers when they're confiscated.
1: The
4: oh, my God, yeah. And there's some people that have, they pay confiscated. When they pay for custom license plates from different states that they've had, some people just keep it for, like, memorabilia. They wrap them.
1: Sure.
4: So it looks different. They put them on their cars at car shows. It's a whole thing.
1: Hey, do you just get business from around here, or do you get business from all across the country?
5: It's all across the country.
1: How'd you
5: start? So I would say our most popular state would be Florida.
1: Yeah, but a lot of the story that I was reading, a lot of it is out of Florida. Hey, what is the how'd you stumble into this gig?
5: It's social media. So one of my employees, he's a big social media guy, and he showed me all these videos of these people in Virginia with black license plates with yellow letters. I'm like, well, that ain't legal. because that's like a New York style plate.
1: Right.
5: So, you know, I just looked into it, and it's a super popular, just because, you know, of the legality purposes. But you know, once one person talks about it, they talk to their friends, and then they shoot you messages. They ask how much. But I've had a guy spend almost $400 on wrapping a license plate.
1: Dude, that's awesome. That's awesome.
5: Yeah.
1: I love it. And again, I would. Hey, thank you, sir. Hey, you want to plug the company again?
5: Course.
1: Yeah, plug them.
5: Yeah, sure. It's Laid Not Sprayed Vinyl Works in Fredericksburg, Virginia.
1: Laid Not Sprayed. Love it. All right. Very good. Thank you.
24: Isn't that what Bob Barker used to always say?
1: Now, all that being said, I'm going to go back to what I said originally.
24: Yes.
1: If I were a cop, I don't know that I'd pull you over. I really don't. Mm. It's not like it's mandatory that they pull you over.
24: It's not?
1: Just because a cop sees a plate like that, it doesn't mean you have to stop and pull somebody over.
24: So would this have to be a secondary offense?
1: I have no idea.
24: Well, don't we hear from, we heard it was illegal from the guy doing it. Let's hear from a police officer.
1: Because a cop sees you doing something illegal doesn't mean they have to stop you.
3: They just tend to lean that way with you.
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11: 95 southbound in Virginia, an accident in Newington blocking the two right lanes before the Fairfax County Parkway. This is traffic backed up from the Beltway. Fairfax County Parkway southbound in Burke, jam between Braddock Road and Pope's Head Road. In Arlington, that accident blocking two lanes on 395 northbound between 110 and the GW Park is still very slow. Delay starting near the Pentagon. Also in Arlington, the GW Parkway northbound jammed up between the 14th Street Bridge and Columbia Island Marina. That's your traffic up to the minute.
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1: 18-year-old kid goes to high school in New Jersey. He's getting ready to graduate. This goes back, I don't know, a year or so ago. Getting ready to graduate.
2: He's applying.
1: Pardon me. There we go. Now I'm good. He's applying to go to school, and he applies to go to Monmouth, which is a college in New Jersey. He gets accepted. Uh-huh. And then before, though, so, you know, like he's like everybody else, right? He's geared up. He's ready to go. This is exciting. I just got to finish high school. Mm-hmm. Anyway, gets to graduates and all of a sudden learns about there is a bagel shop in a strip center close to his house that is for sale.
3: Okay.
1: He goes, you know what? Instead of taking out student loans and going to college, I'm going to take out loans and I'm going to buy the bagel shop. And he bought the bagel shop.
4: Wouldn't he need some assistance?
1: His parents co-signed co-signed on it. But he owns the bagel shop. He runs the bagel shop. He's renovated the bagel shop. And to his credit, I mean, he is working his balls off. And it's starting to do well.
3: Yeah, he's at work every day at 4 o'clock in the morning.
1: Yeah, but he owns it. He's got, like, I can't remember how many they said. He's got a handful of employees. He said, you know, like, it's funny. Sometimes people come in and go, hey, can I talk to the manager? And then here comes this little 18-year-old kid who goes up and goes, it's me. Mm-hmm. I own the, I'm not just a manager. I'm the owner.
4: So you don't like that you like it?
1: Yeah. No, I love the story. I love the story.
4: But do you struggle with the idea?
1: I'd kill my kid.
4: Of your two children who are both about to be on the college tab. Hey, instead of paying for this.
1: No, but you know what? You know what it is more than anything? Fear.
4: Well,
1: it's
4: there's
1: fear.
4: Risk.
1: Yes. So, like, it's not even the...
3: Wait, you're scared? Or are you talking about him being scared?
1: Me.
3: Oh.
1: Yeah. It's not even the... I mean, listen, I'm... Yes, paying for college is not a lot of fun. It is a very expensive business. However, my fear in it... So it wouldn't be like, oh, you've got student loans for this versus student loans for that.
3: Right.
1: My fear is you're taking everything you have at 18... and putting it into a bagel shop.
3: Yeah, it's risk.
1: In a strip center in New Jersey.
4: Did you say where in New Jersey?
1: I don't remember exactly.
3: It's something with an L. Lakehurst? Does that sound familiar?
1: Lakehurst, New Jersey?
4: Dude, I'm going to stop here on my way to Seaside Heights this summer.
1: There you go. Good. Keep them in business. No, you know what I mean? I love it. I love it. Love it.
3: Yeah, because, I mean, I guess he...
1: Okay, but Diane, if Marley said, you know what? Instead of going to college, I'm buying a bagel restaurant.
3: Yeah, I probably wouldn't be on board.
1: Yeah, no, it's scary.
3: Yeah.
1: And by the way, it's wrong to say that.
3: But you know what?
1: Like, I never told my kids they had to go to college.
3: Going to school can be a risk, too.
1: Of course it is.
3: Because you can get there and think, this is all I've wanted to do, and you get there and you hate it.
1: Yeah. I mean, mine did.
3: Yeah.
1: So, like, I never told them, you have to go to college. Mm-hmm. I was just like, you have to have a plan. If you're not going to college, just let me know what your plan
3: That's
1: is.
3: That's true.
1: But if they would have said, oh, my plan is I'm going to buy a bagel shop, I don't know that I would have been like, oh, okay. But why? What's wrong with being an entrepreneur?
4: But so did you say this kid had experience in the restaurant industry or anything?
1: I don't think he did.
3: No.
4: Because at least your son.
1: Oh, you know what? I think his parents owned, like, his mom was a manager of a restaurant or something like that. So they at least had a little background in understanding restaurants.
4: But your older son worked at a sandwich shop.
1: Okay. Spending a year working at the Italian store, no disrespect to the Italian store, does not make him qualify.

0: to be an owner operator of a bagel. He also, unless you're slicing deli meat, he's not making bagels.
1: But it's something.
2: Yeah.
1: You see what I'm saying?
0: Yes, I'll give you that. And yes, he has Steve's a chef. He's been around restaurants. I get all of that.
1: I didn't even think of that.
0: Yes.
1: Yeah. We could do this.
0: No.
3: No.
0: No, we can't. No. No. Let your friends do it and go eat there. Right. wouldn't that terrify you? Or am I being a hypocrite? I know I'm being a hypocrite because I love it for this kid.
1: Maybe I'm
0: envious.
1: I drive by All Star Bagels every summer.
0: Right. Well, it's under new ownership.
1: I can't believe this. This is going to be, I was just confirming on
0: a kid half your age.
1: I'm not envious of him. I think this is awesome.
2: No,
1: I'm
2: he's going to patronize the bagel shop on the way
0: that's
2: there.
0: Great.
1: Where's the menu?
0: I can give it to you. They have bagels. They have cream cheese.
2: Everything.
0: Actually, he's doing
2: sesame.
0: No, he said he's also going to do donuts.
2: Oh.
0: Yeah.
1: So they're expanding?
0: Well, not expanding.
2: Maybe the
0: expanding
2: menu.
0: Expanding the menu.
2: Yeah.
1: They got pork roll? Yes, they do. Great. Fantastic.
2: He's in.
0: He said he may, eventually he'd like to open a second shop.
1: What?
0: Well, not right now.
2: That's good. He's aiming high.
1: Oh, okay. So not like eventually, like this summer.
0: No. There he is. Look at him.
1: He does look young.
0: He is.
2: Oh, he's going to do ice cream for the summer.
0: He just got out of high school.
1: I can't wait to go. I'll buy a hoodie. Those are employee exclusives.
0: But do you understand what I mean? I feel bad saying that. And again, not because I was like, you kids are going to college. I didn't go to college.
2: No, but I mean, so many kids, I think, can think down the line and see horror stories that they've heard of older siblings where it's like they get out of school and they've got all this debt and they're still not sure what they want to do with their lives.
0: Absolutely.
2: You know?
0: Oh, no. I get, Diane, I get all of that. All of that.
2: Because his siblings, it looks like there's only one that's going to college. One of the younger ones works for him at the bagel store. Another one went to trade school to become an electrician.
0: Right.
2: And then there's somebody who owns like a party equipment business.
0: My older son, he's got a bunch of friends that didn't go to college. They went to trade school. They're happy. They're doing fine.
2: Yeah.
0: They love it.
2: Mm-hmm.
0: They didn't go open a bagel shop. And I hate saying that. It sounds so bad coming out of my mouth.
2: It'd be fine if they were going to go and do like a trade.
0: Absolutely. Absolutely.
2: But what's the difference between that and a bagel shop?
0: Everything you own isn't wrapped up in the success or failure of a bagel shop at the age of 18.
2: I bet the press that this kid is getting can only help. Look, Tyler's
1: true.
2: Going.
1: That's true. Well, yeah. Look, there's a photo of him with the Taylor ham. But you're like totally putting aside, isn't the success rate of restaurants like sky high?
0: No, it's the biggest risk you could run into.
1: I know.
0: Your odds are better in Russian roulette.
1: And you have to do so well because we've talked about it.
2: To turn a profit?
0: Yeah, yes, that's what I mean. That's what I mean.
1: But why was this place being sold? Was it highly successful, but like someone died?
0: No.
1: Oh, they were struggling?
0: Yes.
1: Oh, man.
0: Yeah.
1: So no, it wasn't like a built-in audience.
0: No, it wasn't like, you know what? It's unfair to the rest of the state. This guy is making so much money on his bagels. Let's sell it. No, the guy was struggling.
1: Oh.
0: So this dude went in and bought it. Now, to his credit, he's doing fine.
2: Now, I guess they said since dad didn't go to school, that dad was real big on trying to encourage all of his kids to go.
0: That's me,
2: but
0: by the way.
2: It looks like out of them, there's five of them, and there's only one who is going.
1: I'm sorry.
2: Coming soon, salads.
0: Can you hear that?
2: Yes.
0: Oh, sorry.
1: Are you okay?
0: Yeah, I'm great. Actually, I just had a bite. No, but that's me. I didn't go to college, so I want my kids to go to college. But I also told them, if you don't go to college, that's fine. I don't care.
2: Yeah.
0: But have a plan.
2: Mm-hmm.
1: Paul writes,
0: Dad, I have a plan. I'm buying a bagel shop.
2: What?
0: Why don't you get a better plan?
2: What's plan B?
1: Paul writes, Peter Cancro of Jersey Mike's bought his first one at 17.
0: God damn it. See what I mean?
2: And now he's Jersey Mike's.
0: And you know who works for him? Danny DeVito. But you know what? Like, that's a great story. That is a great story.
1: He pulled together $125,000 in 3 days.
0: What friends does he have? I mean, this guy honestly is all student loans. He was like, I was going to take out $250,000 in student loans or for college
2: mm-hmm.
0: or loans to buy a bagel shop.
2: Right.
1: It said, with help from a high school football coach who was also a banker.
0: Wow.
1: They raised the funds.
0: And this is the Jersey Mike's guy.
1: Yeah, yeah.
0: And he bought his first Jersey Mike's at the age of 17.
1: Well, wasn't it? It was called like Mike Subs or something.
0: Yeah.
1: Yeah. He didn't franchise until 87, and that was in 75, so 12 years later. And now there are...
0: So this guy will be like Jersey Bagels.
1: Do you know how many locations there are?
0: Of Jersey Mike's?
1: Yes.
0: 3,000.
1: You're close. You're a little high, but it's 2,600.
2: Oh, my God.
0: Yeah.
1: You know where their worldwide headquarters are? It's not this building. That's not the answer.
0: Where Jersey Mike's headquarters are?
1: I can see it from Jenkinson's.
2: Oh.
1: Manasquan.
0: Are they really?
1: Uh-huh.
0: Jersey Mike's is in Manasquan?
1: Yeah.
0: It's the nicest thing in Manasquan.
1: Stop it.
0: It is. Wow. But you know what I mean? Like, I
2: think this kid's great.
0: But you're a hypocrite.
2: I know. At least I acknowledge it.
0: I did acknowledge it.
2: I know.
0: It. I did acknowledge it.
2: I know.
1: I got to show you here what their building looks like.
0: Hey, Dad, I decided
2: it
0: I'm dropping.
2: Looks like a big sub.
0: I'm dropping out of Manasquan. No, it doesn't. it looks like squatters live there. I'm dropping out of college, and my brother isn't going to go to college. We're going to just take all that money, and we're going to open a taco stand.
1: Okay.
0: Hmm. Like, I don't even know what I would do.
1: Don't you have to?
0: I would spend 5 hours a day on the air encouraging people to please go eat a taco.
1: Pretty sure you'd have to disclose
2: yes.
1: that you have a relationship with that business.
2: You didn't take that training.
1: Oh, you have another one due, by the way.
0: I'm not doing that. Am I going to line one?
1: Your stack of incompletes
2: I know.
1: Is going to be higher than your printouts for show prep.
0: Hi, Elliot in the morning.
3: This is Emily from Richmond.
0: Yes, Emily.
3: I'm on the same page as Diane. I'm in mortgage. I see people with hundreds of thousands of dollars of student loans every day. And I would say the risk of opening a business is smaller when you declare, like, if you fall on your face, you can always declare bankruptcy. If you declare bankruptcy with your federally insured student loans, there's nothing you can do about them. They don't discharge them.
0: But if you lose everything on the restaurant, they discharge?
3: I mean, depending on how you file, but yeah, like, I would say you're protected if you took out a bunch of loans in like an LLC.
0: I don't know anything about that. I mean, you may as well be talking stock options right now. But isn't that, do you have kids?
3: I have three.
0: Are they old enough where you like start thinking about like what their future is?
3: Oh no, none of them are even like wiping their own asses yet.
2: Oh.
1: You got three
0: that you're wiping.
3: We got a way to go.
0: But do you get what I'm saying? And again, I admit it's very hypocritical. I love this kid's story, but if that was my kid, it would frighten me to no end. But maybe you see it. Maybe you're right. Maybe you see it differently because you're in finance.
3: I mean, you spend 4 years in college racking up student loan debt and earning $0. Versus racking up some business debt. And even if you earn a tiny bit of a living, you're coming out on top.
0: Maybe it's because I don't see that side of it. My side of it is if you get a job, you save all your money.
2: Huh? What do you mean?
0: If I go to work at the restaurant, I get paid and I get to keep that money.
1: Oh, you're saying.
0: And if the restaurant goes under, I go to another restaurant
1: you're in the red
0: and I get paid.
2: Okay.
0: Yeah.
1: Yeah.
0: If that restaurant goes out of business, I get no money. As a matter of fact, not only do I not get money, I lose all my money.
1: So what if your son?
0: I gotta be a bigger risk
3: taker. But if you're going to school for 4 years, you're earning negative money every year that you're in school. You're financing your living expenses, your tuition, and maybe you're doing all that to be a doctor. But maybe you're doing all of that to be like a paralegal or a teacher, which are great professions. But I mean, when you see somebody who racked up $300,000 in student loans to go work in public school, like, that math doesn't math.
0: Well, great, because my younger one wants to get into education. I'll tell him to go buy a bagel shop.
3: Community college.
0: All right, very good. Very good. Thank you, ma'am. Thank you.
1: That sounds like a saying, like instead of go kick rocks, go buy a bagel shop. What if there's a middle ground? So it's a choice being made where they're going to leave school, but they don't have to have such a massive financial commitment right off the bat.
0: Like what?
2: Like go work.
1: I'm in a band.
2: Oh.
1: Would you let your son drop out to be in a band that needs to tour? Like they've made it a little bit locally and now they need to hit the road.
0: Yes.
1: Okay.
0: Yeah. Yeah. Yeah.
1: I get wanting them to stay in if they're just playing gigs around the
0: college
1: town.
0: No, but you know what? We're getting ready to go on the road. And I'm not talking like we're opening for the Stones. But like, no, we're just going. We're all getting in a van and we're driving. Yeah. And we're playing. Yeah. We're playing to like 50 people. Yeah. All day.
1: What about if it's to head to L.A. to be an actor?
2: You're working at something while you're auditioning.
1: Sure. Yeah.
0: No. Well,
1: but you can't do school anymore.
0: Here's my problem with that.
2: Just give yourself a deadline.
0: That doesn't work. When I worked at Pirate, there was a yogurt shop across the street from Pirate. And me and Batman and Big Watusi and Gnarly. And like, we'd go over there once or twice a week, right? And the same girl, hot, the same girl was in there every time we went.
1: Okay.
0: And
1: she wasn't owner-operator?
0: No, she was working there. Okay. Yeah. And so, and keep in mind, this is during the day. And so we were like, oh, so finally we asked, like, what's the deal? And she's like, oh, I moved to L.A. to be an actress. Mm-hmm. We're like, sweet. So what have you done? She goes, oh, I don't have time to go on any auditions. I got to work here in order to pay my rent. Oof. And so I was like, so you're hoping Spielberg walks in to order something and you could put on a show for him? And she goes, that's about what it's boiled down to. Mm-hmm.
1: Okay.
2: But isn't that the whole like stereotype of like the waiters and service people that work in New York and L.A.? It's like they work at night.
0: So they go to auditions during the day.
2: Yeah.
0: This hot girl was working open to like 6 o'clock every single day at the yogurt store to pay for her apartment. Mm-hmm. But she was never going to get an acting job. And I can't stress to you how attractive she was. It violates everything I believe about working in an ice cream store.
2: Why? Because you want somebody that...
0: Diane, if I'm selling ice cream, I want a big fatty in there.
1: But it wasn't ice cream.
0: It was yogurt.
2: Yes. Oh, yogurt. Oh, yes. Yogurt. Yogurt.
0: Yes.
1: So no to Hollywood.
0: Yeah. I'm sorry. Ugh. I'm sorry.
1: But Dad,
0: listen, I also know my kids aren't actors.
1: You went to L.A.?
0: Yeah. Yeah, I know. Look at me.
1: Yeah,
2: tell them the Band-Aid MTV2 story.
1: Providing for them.
0: Yes.
1: That's a good thing.
0: But I was going out there. I got a job for what I wanted to do. I didn't just drive out there and work at the yogurt store hoping Scott walked in one day. Oh, can I get some yogurt, please, for Rick D's? Like, I wasn't waiting on that.
1: So your end game was radio.
0: Yes.
1: Really?
0: No, it was. It's all I knew how to do.
1: And
0: it's all I was doing.
1: Why did you try out for some on-camera stuff?
0: It was a spinoff. It was a little spinoff. A little side gig. I needed the money. Yeah, but no, I wasn't leaving. What was I going to go be? Adam Curry? The Podfather?
1: At some point, the bright lights were calling you.
2: Yeah.
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already an eventful morning. It's Struber in for Tammo. Good morning. I was almost unable to leave my building this morning because the knob for the front door to the common area wouldn't open. Unscrewed it, messed around with the guts. That wasn't helping. Finally, just took a hammer to it. And hammers can be very helpful. So good to be here with you. And we've got a little Friday present for you. Commercial free for over an hour now on DC 101.

Got our latest iHeartRadio On The Verge artists coming up after Green Day. Last year, one of the On The Verge artists totally cleaned up at the iHeartRadio Music Awards. Somber. So I think you'll want to stick around for this one. Coming up in a few minutes on DC 101.

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Good morning. It's Struber in for Tammo. 90s at noon still happening today. Please get me your requests. 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

0: one of our iHeartRadio On the Verge artists from last year. That's Somber on DC 101. And he did really well at the iHeartRadio Music Awards, was nominated for 4 or 5 awards, walked away with Best New Alternative Artist and Alternative Album of the Year. So I would be keeping your ears out for our latest iHeartRadio On the Verge artist, Mother. Mike Jones will play that for you today during the Afternoon Adventure coming up around 4:20. 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
3: Today, partly cloudy, very nice, highs in the mid-70s. Tonight, a few clouds, lows in the mid-50s.
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3: NFL schedules for the upcoming season are out. The Commanders will open with back-to-back road games at the Eagles in Week 1, then at the Cowboys. The home opener is Week 3 against Seattle. The Nationals were going for a sweep of the Reds. It did not go well. They got pounded 15-1. The Nats host the Orioles tonight in the first Beltway Series game of the season. And the Preakness is coming up tomorrow. Iron Honor is the favorite. I'm Matt McCoy.
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0: Turns out, Jamiroquai, not an accurate prognosticator. 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
1: Oh, what we're living in. 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
1: It's Damien, and I was wondering if for 90s at noon we could hear Jenny Says by Cowboy Mouth. 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
2: I've no reason for the things I fear, the things that plague me when I see and hear. Dime's a nickel and a nickel's none. I throw myself into the Sunday sun.

0: There are some 90s vibes coming to Wolf Trap this summer. DC 101. Hey, it's Struber. I'm going to have your pick of any of the shows that are coming there. Check out wolftrap.org to see what's up. So you know who you want to go see. I'll do that around 1:45. But like Tori Amos, Blues Traveler, Gin Blossoms, Wilco, Joe Satriani, and Steve Vai, Sarah McLachlan, all of them had some great stuff in the 90s. But you can pick from whatever's there. If the National Symphony Orchestra with Lizzo is more your speed, cool. Maybe it's the NSO doing The Return of the Jedi, or Young the Giant, or the three-night stand from the season opener, Sting. 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
4: 95 southbound is very slow right now as you head down from Lorton to 123. Then ahead of you is a major delay beginning near the Truckway Station all the way down into Stafford County toward Courthouse Road with just a couple of breaks in between.
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0: 90s at noon, DC 101. Struber in for Tamo. What's up?
1: Hey, I just wanted to call in with a request.
0: Yeah, what's your name?
1: My name is Doug.
0: Hey, Doug, where are you at?
1: In Emmitsburg, Maryland.
0: Got it. What's going on today?
1: Just hanging out. I got to go to work later today, but beautiful weather. Love it.
0: Yeah, I wouldn't mind a little warmer, but not going to complain. What tune did you have in mind?
1: I was looking at Bittersweet by Fuel.
0: Oh, is there a theme going here? Just played Bittersweet Symphony from The Verve. Does this foretell of a bittersweet rest of the day?
1: Well, hopefully not. It's not like that, but
0: maybe it'll work like reverse psychology on the day.
1: Hey, you do whatever you got to do, my friend.
0: All right. Reverse psychology it is. Thanks, man. You have a good one.
1: You do the same.

0: My apologies if you've been trying to call 866-91-DC-101 and that's not working out. They're working on the phone lines. Thankfully, we've got that talkback button in that app that lets you listen to us from anywhere in the world, the free iHeartRadio app. We got at least one fan down in Gainesville, Georgia. Chad, what do you want to hear?
1: How about playing a little K's Choice? I'm not an addict. Take me back to some college dorm days so I can zone out for a little bit. Thank you.
0: It's Struber in for Tammo. I know this is one of her favorites, mine as well, especially after the breakdown when she belts out, "I'm not an addict," and there's that growl to her voice every single time I hear it. I can't wait for the chill that's going to run down my spine. It happens every time. It's DC 101, the 90s at noon.

0: The best part about the 90s at noon, all the requests that you send in. Thank you. The worst part about the 90s at noon, the impossibility of getting to all of the requests that come in. Thank you so much for all of that that came in through the free iHeartRadio app. Sorry about the issues with the phone today. I promise I didn't do it. It's Struber in for Tammo on DC 101. And again, thank you so much. If I didn't get to your tune, it's not because I don't like it. There just isn't enough hour in the hour. Looking ahead to the weekend because, yeah, let's get this day done with and get into some chill time. We've got our countdown to our 51st summer of Rock in the District that continues every weekend in May. You got your shot at four shows. It's not one of four shows. It's all four shows. Foo Fighters, Youngblood, Tame Impala, Gorillaz. Be listening tomorrow and Sunday, 9 and 11 a.m. and the 1, 3, 5, and 7 p.m. hours. 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
2: 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I can't wait.
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1: On westbound 66 after Route 50, Fair Oaks, two left lanes are closed with an accident. That's causing a delay now from the Beltway all the way out to Route 50. 95 in Virginia southbound, very slow. Lorton down to 123. And then from the Truckway station off and on to Centerport Parkway. That's your traffic up to the minute.
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Have you tried this, what looks to be an abomination and an attack on taste buds everywhere, the dill pickle flavored Oreos? Oh, it just seems gross. There's another company giving one of their products, the Pickle Tickle. And again, I just think this is another culinary catastrophe. I'll tell you about it coming up in about 10 minutes and give you your next shot at $1,000 from Ronnie the DC Cash Rat on DC.

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0: I have a sneaking suspicion that the new offering from Smoothie King is not going to fall into the category of too sweet. I'm not even sure that it's going to fall into the category of edible. And I love Smoothie King. But on this one, I'm questioning their judgment. DC 101, hey, it's Struber in for Tammo. They've teamed up with Grillo's Pickles. 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We make mistakes. Kale, bananas, coconut water, and a pickle in a smoothie. If you want to give it a try, they got 4-ounce versions for free tomorrow, which is International Pickle Day. Nobody asked for this. Nobody asked for us to give you the pick of any show at Wolf Trap, but we're doing that. That seems more appealing. And I'm going to give you that shot at that coming up at about 1:45.
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1: On westbound 66 after Route 50, Fair Oaks, two left lanes are closed with an accident. That's causing a delay now from the Beltway all the way out to Route 50. 95 in Virginia southbound, very slow. Lorton down to 123, and then from the Truckway station off and on to...
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as one should expect of Wolf Trap, a super eclectic lineup for the summer. 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
2: Well, yeah. That is true, but because. I love diarrhea.
0: 5:48 till 10 something on DC 101.

A stellar summer of shows has once again been curated by the folks at Wolf Trap. Young the Giant, The Head and the Heart, a couple of DC 101 artists that'll be there. Also, some more 90s DC 101 type vibes, Blues Traveler, Gin Blossoms, Wilco. But then, I mean, maybe you want to do the whole Riverdance thing. Or Sting, or James Taylor, Bob Dylan. You got your pick of any show that's coming there right now, provided that the troublesome phone lines today work out as they should. If you're the first one in at 866-91-DC.

take my hand and come with me, because you look so fine that I really want to make you mine. I said you look so fine that I really want to make you mine. 4, 5, 6, come on and get your kicks. Now you don't need

0: sit it out.
1: DC 101, hi, who's this?
2: Hey, this is Jalen.
1: Jalen, what are you doing?
2: Right now I'm just working from home.
1: Yeah? What kind of work?
2: I do some pet shipping, like importing and exporting animals.
1: All right. Cool. It sounded kind of loud there. What's going on?
2: Oh, I'm just blasting the AC.
1: Blasting the AC? Dude, it's 67 degrees outside.
2: Dude, not in my house.
1: No?
2: It's like 79 degrees in here.
1: I don't know what's going on in there. Maybe it's all the hot air from all those animals.
2: 100%.
1: Yeah. All right. Well, you got your pick of any of the shows that are coming to Wolf Trap this summer. You don't need to tell me right now, but just get over there to wolftrap.org. Anything you like there, pick that show and you're going.
2: Oh, my God, man. Thank you so much.
1: You're very welcome. And in a way, sorry to lay this on you. You got a big decision to make. There's a lot of good stuff coming there.
2: Yeah, man. I'm thinking about dogs. I'm thinking about cats. And now I got to think about shows.
1: So much going on. Mass hysteria.
3: Elliot in the morning.
4: Kristen, so you were a Four Loko girl?
5: Yes.
6: Yeah.
5: The originals.
4: Four Loko mess you up.
5: That's why it's loco.
4: Thank you.
5: Crazy.
6: Oh, now I get it.
5: Oh my gosh. If I had two.
4: God bless America. God bless Ohio. And God bless Four Loko.
5: Yay, yay. Bring them back.
3: Elliot in the morning.
6: In the district, there is an accident on DC 295 South and at Pennsylvania Avenue, and that is traffic jam from Burroughs Avenue. In Northwest, there is an accident now reported on Arizona Avenue at Loughborough Road, and that involves fallen wires in the roadway, so be extra careful there. And
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Our first regular season shot at seeing the Commanders at Northwest Stadium is not going to happen till the last Sunday of September when they take on the world champion Seattle Seahawks. They have two games on the road to start out the season. They'll close it out at home against the Cowboys. Full schedule is out there. 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

Coming up in about 6 minutes or so, we got a shot for you to win $1,000 doing almost no work. And just before that, I'll fill you in on how you can make 50 times that from Fox Sports by doing a little more work, but fun work. I'll fill you in after the 21 Pilots, Money Making, and Yellow Card on D-.

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1: In Fairfax, there was an accident on Seneca Road affecting the roadway in both directions north of the Georgetown Pike. The roadway is reported to be closed right near Great Falls Way. Also in Northwest on Arizona Avenue at Loughborough Road, there is an accident involving fallen wires in the roadway, so use caution there. Earlier accident.
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2: 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Mother is a collaborative musical project. The idea is that each release brings together different artists with different influences to create a unique sound. Here's our song, My Love. So

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If you're flying into or out of National tomorrow or Sunday and you were planning on taking Metro, you might want to rethink that, because that stop, Crystal City and Potomac Yard, are all closed for the weekend for work. 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

for good. Got your way in to see these guys, Foo Fighters, Youngblood, and Gorillaz all this weekend. Tell you more coming up after Tame Impala and Evanescence on DC's Alternative Rock, DC 101.

0: Hey, it's Struber. Hopefully, Tammo does not have any interactions with any large animals or really any animals of any size because she's tiny when she's on her hiking trip this weekend. Hope she returns safely and is back here on Monday. It's DC 101. Good hanging out with you today. Mike Jones in next with the Afternoon Adventure. He's got tickets for you to see gorillas sometime between, five and six. This weekend, we got your tickets for gorillas and Youngblood and Tame Impala and Foo Fighters. The whole four pack. 9 and 11 a.m. and 1, 3, 5, and 7 p.m. on Saturday and Sunday. 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We're doing that every weekend in May and hopefully hooking you up for an incredible summer.
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it's been the busiest. There's so much that's been going on. And now we're getting to the afternoon adventure on DC 101. Well, I had a fun time this morning going to visit the kids over at Byard Rustin Elementary School. Want to tell you all about what happened there. We had the Commander's schedule come out, and Dennis Glasgow from iHeart Sports DC is going to join us in the studio in a little bit to talk about the games coming up and the outlook for the Commanders for this season. We have tickets for you for the Gorillas at 5:15, for Breaking Benjamin at 6:15. They're all coming thanks to Live Nation. An hour of commercial-free music will kick off around 3:30, and it's 25 years today for Weezer's Green Album, and we're going to celebrate that at 6 o'clock for The One, our song of the day, on a packed Friday with Linkin Park getting us going on the afternoon adventure on DC 101.

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1: I'm not stupid and dumb if I don't know something. I just don't know something. I'm just not knowledgeable.
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Last night, the NFL put out all the schedules. And for the Commanders, it's interesting. They don't have their first home game for a couple weeks. Quite a few primetime games as well. I want to talk about the Commanders' schedule and look at things for this season with Dennis Glasgow from iHeart Sports DC. He's going to join us in a few minutes to chit-chat about it in the afternoon adventure on DC 101.

0: Every piece of business for the NFL is such a big deal. And yesterday, it was schedule day. And there's a lot to talk about with the Commanders now for their season. It's Mike Jones with Dennis Glasgow joining us in the afternoon adventure on DC 101. Dennis, the Commanders, I like this schedule. I really like the way it's laid out. Let's talk first off, though. They don't have the home opener for a couple weeks.
1: Yeah, week three when the Seahawks come to town, the world champs, so that'll be interesting. Jones, I like this schedule, too, because I think it's, you know, diverse. They play the AFC South, the NFC West, and, of course, they have their own divisional games in the NFC East. But you've got some home games that are clumped together. You've got three in a row there early on after the two road games. But you know what? I don't think we know until we see the Commanders in several games how this is going to all play out. Hopefully it's a much better season than last year. But it is fun, and I like it, and I like the teams we're playing. And listen, we just don't know until things get going, but it looks like it's going to be a fun schedule and the type of competition we're going to see.
0: Absolutely. And, you know, even, let's be honest, even though it wasn't their best season last year, the Commanders still have four primetime spotlighted games. Monday Night Football with the 49ers, Sunday night against the Eagles, Thursday night with the Giants, Monday night with the Bengals there, plus the international game as well with the Colts. So they're getting the spotlight on many of these games.
1: Well, the reason why is Jason Daniels. He is a star, and when he's on TV, people get excited, and there are ratings. So even though the team had a poor season last year, they've made a lot of changes, and Daniels is a star.
0: Yeah,
1: and there's
0: people
1: a lot
0: want to see Jaden Daniels.
1: And there's a lot of teams that have a couple, maybe one, and there are five teams in the NFL that actually don't have any primetime games. So this says a lot about Daniels and the Commanders.
0: Plus, at the end of the year, in late December, early January, there are a couple games without any times or anything, so those could certainly be flexed to be primetime games, too.
1: Yeah, and there's, I think it's week number 9 or 10 that you can start flexing in the NFL, and that'll be interesting to see how they do and if they'll be flexed into more primetime games. But listen, I think it's a great number. There's a modicum of 1 o'clock starts, which people love, and a handful of 4:25s, but as this team decides to win a little bit more, which it will, we're going to see more primetime games. But I think this is a perfect schedule for the guys, and I'm pretty excited about it.
0: And the fact that they have the 16th overall strength of schedule.
1: Yeah.
0: So they're right in the middle of it, and that's good for rebuilding this year, for improving on last year, to be right in the middle and say, okay, we don't have like the hardest schedule, we're right in the middle, let's go for there.
1: I sometimes stats mean a little bit too much, and we don't know because that was from last year's teams and how they did. We're just going to have to see how this team comes out of the gate. I just hope they get off to a strong start. It's a tough battle right off the beginning with three really hard games. So if they can win one or two out of those and survive that little gauntlet, then maybe there's some opportunities. But I tell you what, right off the bat, the schedule is tough.
0: Yeah, but hey, get through that. Let's see how they do. That's going to set the tone for the rest of the season. Well, if you haven't seen it, on the Commander's socials and Big 100, we have the schedule up for everything. You can see what's coming up this year. Plan the games you want to go to, and we'll definitely have tickets to win on DC 101 for sure.
1: We sure will, and the next things coming up are OTAs, and then before you know it, late July training camp.
0: Man, it's all right around the corner. Here we go.
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4: 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I can't wait.
3: Elliot in the morning.
5: Traffic is jammed on the inner loop between the Dulles Toll Road and the 270 spur, and more delays from 355 to Connecticut Avenue, where there is an accident blocking the left side of the roadway. Delays continue on the inner loop headed from George Avenue on and off towards Route 1 in College Park, and delays continue through Greenbelt.
6: You won't see the engineer that slams the Nissan Rogue's door 13,920 times, or the corrosive chamber that simulates 15 years of life in 5 months, or the Rogue heat

Muchas gracias, Offspring, for starting out our commercial-free hour of music, our Friday edition in the Afternoon Adventure on DC 101 with Weezer coming and Panic at the Disco, the Foo Fighters. Got the new one now from Dexter and the Moon Rocks freaking out. Just hang out with DC 101. We'll get you home. We'll get you through work. Whatever you're doing, we got you with our hour of commercial-free music.

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It's a good time for Weezer now. We got them commercial free with Africa and the Afternoon Adventure on DC 101. The Blue Album, it was announced yesterday, is going into the Library of Congress in the National Recording Registry. And today is the 25th anniversary for the Green Album. Very colorful time for Weezer. Well, we'll celebrate 25 years of Green later on at 6 o'clock with The One, our song of the day. But now, with Weezer and Paramore and everyone, we're continuing with our commercial-free hour of music.

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Heavy metal, mullets, El Camino, Sum 41 has it all in Fat Lip and our commercial-free hour of music in the afternoon adventure. I'm Mike Jones. This isn't just a Friday thing. This is an everyday thing. I mean, it's a great way to get into the weekend on a Friday, but every day starting around 3:30, we hit you with an hour of nonstop music on DC 101.

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There's been so much going on today. This morning, DC 101 and your man Mike Jones, we went out and had the best time with the kids at Byard Rustin Elementary School for Career Day. I want to tell you all about that in a minute. Right after we get some new music into your life, this is Mother with My Love on DC 101.

0: 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I'm Mike Jones. This morning, I went to Career Day at Byard Rustin Elementary School here in Rockville, and there were a whole bunch of people from so many different jobs. There were doctors there, nurses, people in construction, data analytics, and IT, and well, I was representing radio with DC 101, and it was really cool because the kids read some stuff, did some shouts for us. They were having a lot of fun.
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0: That's just a couple of them. We had the best time this morning. And I want to say thank you to the kids and the staff at Byard Rustin for having DC 101 over this morning. And who knows, with what you heard, might have just gotten a taste of some of our future DJs on DC 101.
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0: couple of accidents on 95. One is southbound between the Fredericksburg-Stafford County line and Plank Road, blocking the right lane, and traffic is jammed up from Warrington Road. And also, you will find an accident northbound between Dale City and the Prince William Parkway, blocking the left lane. Traffic is slow from Garrisonville Aquia past Dumfries all the way.
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My Worst Enemy from Lit. It's always a great one for a Friday in the afternoon adventure on DC 101. 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

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The headlights, Batman, give me 7 minutes. 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
1: While there are still drive-in movie theaters that you can go to, what if you could just have one anywhere with your car? The electronics company Huawei just introduced their new X-Pixel headlights, which can project movies, games, photos, or anything that you would want ahead of a car. The headlights are expected to first be in Huawei's Aito M9 SUV and then adapted for more vehicles in the future. One of the greatest Batman stories will get a movie version. Actually, it will be three films. DC is going to showcase the first film in the Batman Nightfall trilogy next month at the International Animation Film Festival. Nightfall is the story of how Bane broke Batman's back and what it took for Bruce Wayne to come back and be the Dark Knight once again. I hope that the Nightfall movies get a theatrical release of some kind. I'd love to see these on the big screen. 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
3: 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Later in the show, during Diane's Dirt, I have tickets for you to see Iration. 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
4: There is still an accident to watch out for in northbound 395 between the Beltway and Etzel Road, blocking the right lane, and that is causing delays. And there is an accident on northbound 95 between Dale City and the Prince William Parkway in the left lane. Southbound, approaching Plank Road, a crash there in the right lane with delays beginning at...
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You're doing one of the most important things, hanging out with DC 101 to start the weekend right in the afternoon adventure. 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

normally playing Dracula from Tame Impala on DC 101, we could get into vampire business. But there's Gorillaz cartoon band ticket business that supersedes that now. Getting you to the Gorillaz show at Capital One Arena in September, all thanks to Live Nation. That is top priority number one. Let's get you hooked up with these tickets. 866-91-DC-101.

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1: You tell me if I move, okay?
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1: Fuck love! 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

0: We're going headfirst into this weekend with Sublime and everyone in the afternoon adventure on DC 101. I'm Mike Jones. What are you doing, Jessica? What's your Friday all about?
1: Well, you know, nothing too exciting. Just trying to motivate myself to go to the gym today.
0: Wouldn't it be nice if we were all cartoons like the gorillas and could just draw the muscles on? Then you wouldn't have to worry about working out. But Jessica, I don't know. Dig down, get that motivation, make it happen, and let's get you some Gorillaz tickets so you can see them. You're going to go to Capital One Arena in September, all thanks to Live Nation.
1: Thank you so very much. You know, music motivates you to exercise.
0: There you go. Now, I will say I will not be heading to the gym after the show today, 7 o'clock, following the afternoon adventure. It's straight home. We're going to eat stuffed shells for dinner, watch a movie. That's my Friday night plan. Now, I hope your plan this weekend is to hang with DC 101 because we're done with Gorillaz tickets for the week, but we'll have more this weekend. In fact, four big shows, Gorillaz, Foo Fighters, Tame Impala, and Youngblood, with our 51st summer coming up on DC 101. We're giving out those tickets every weekend all through May.
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8: The accidents on the outer loop of the Beltway between Van Dorn Street and the Eisenhower Avenue connector now cleared from the roadway. The traffic still slow from the Springfield Interchange headed to the Wilson Bridge. And there is an accident in Fairfax on the outer loop between 66 and Arlington Boulevard in the left lane. That has traffic jam from the Lees.
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We just gave out Gorillaz tickets a little bit ago in the afternoon adventure on DC 101. We've been doing them all week. And good news, we're going to have more this weekend. Plus, a whole bunch of other shows. The Foo Fighters, Youngblood, and Tame Impala. It's our DC 101 51st summer coming up. And we're going to make it your best summer with tickets for all of those shows. 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

the comeback has been great for Oasis. And next up, we're going to have the documentary showing how it all happened in September. Well, they're not the only band to come back. We've had lots of returns. Like Weezer, 25 years ago now, they came back with the Green Album. And we're going to feature that on its release anniversary. Coming up at 6 o'clock, we'll have Weezer give us the one, our song of the day on DC 101.

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0: We got great news today about Edge Hill and everything going on with our next DC 101 show, our yard sale. I'm Mike Jones, your afternoon adventure tour guide. As of this morning, it is now officially a sold-out show. All the tickets, yeah, it's free, but all the tickets have been claimed. That means we're going to have a packed house at the end of the month at DC Brow. If you got your tickets, can't wait to see you there. We're going to have the best time with Edge Hill and everyone. And if you weren't able to get them, don't worry. We're still going to have more shows, lots of other DC 101 doings. 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And by the way, the main thing about the yard sale, it's all to help out Punk Rock Saves Lives, a great organization that wants to do their part to help out the community in a bunch of different ways, which you can see what's up. 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
3: In Arlington, a portion of Glebe Road is closed southbound between Arlington Boulevard and Columbia Pike due to an accident, so follow police direction there. Earlier accident on westbound 66 at the Vienna Metro Station clear, but some delays remain. And the earlier accident on 95 northbound at Dale Boulevard cleared.
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3: Weezer's one of our DC 101 bands that we've been jamming out with for a long time. But there was a period of uncertainty there in the 90s after they put out Pinkerton. People did not know what to think about that album then. Now everyone loves it. But then it was like, this isn't the Blue album. This is totally different. And after that tour, Weezer went on hiatus. The guys went their separate ways to do other things. But then in the early 2000s, they came back together and came back strong with the Green album, which they put out 25 years ago today. So many great songs in there that we love. Hashpipe, Island in the Sun, and this one, Photograph, is the one. Our Green album 25th release anniversary song of the day on DC 101.

Photograph. It's Weezer with The One, our song of the day on DC 101 on the 25th anniversary, May 15th, 2001, 25 years ago today, they put out the Green Album. And if you haven't listened to that all the way through in a while, do it this weekend. Or if you never have, do it this weekend. Carve some time into your Saturday or Sunday for some quality Green Album Weezer fun.

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I want to make sure we have a bit of something for everyone. The good vibes with Sublime and Ensenada, getting weird with AWOL Nation and Sale. 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

0: Got the new one from Turnstile in the Afternoon Adventure. Look out for me on DC 101. I'm liking that a lot. And I was just telling Chris my weekend plans. Mrs. Jones and I are heading out tomorrow for the Orioles and Nats game. Couple pregame beers, a few more during. Should be a fine Saturday indeed.
1: Sounds good.
0: 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For tickets for Breaking Benjamin, you got them thanks to Live Nation. You're going to see them October 24th at Jiffy Lube Live.
1: 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Sounds great.
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3: The accident on the outer loop of the Beltway between 66 and Arlington Boulevard now clear, but traffic still very slow from the Leesburg Pike, and also delays on the outer loop between Van Dorn Street and the Wilson Bridge. Inner loop, you will find slow-going traffic between the Springfield Interchange and the 495 Express Lane.
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Hookups aplenty will be happening this weekend on DC 101. In fact, every weekend in May, as we're heading towards our 51st summer, we want to make it your best summer ever by giving you chances to win tickets for four huge shows: Tame Impala, Youngblood, The Gorillaz, and

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1: Are you doing that thing where you let them, like, lick butter?
2: 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Babies need fat for their brain development. 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
1: Do you know how big my brain is?
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Jack White. Well, he's a man of so many talents, so many things going on with him. And there's a video that's been making the rounds again where he named Beatles songs within 1 second. Like, name that tune with the Beatles. Jack White is an expert. He's such a huge fan. Could you do that with any band? Now, me, Mike Jones, I feel like I could do that with the Foo Fighters and Oasis. 1 second on songs, yeah, I'm pretty confident. I'd take that challenge. DC 101.

0: You never know when a conversation can start one way and lead to another thing. And that just happened here in the DC 101 studio. It's Mike Jones with Alex Mack. And Alex and I were talking about weekend plans. And then he just drops to me that he bought hot honey for the first time.
1: Yeah, this is my big Friday purchase. Very excited. I mean, I've had it before, but I've never had my own squeeze bottle.
0: Now, okay, you say that last weekend for Mother's Day, I went out with mom and the family. She'd never had hot honey ever. My mom's a very plain eater and everything.
1: Okay, yeah,
0: and she was like, oh, a chicken sandwich, what's hot honey? And I'm like, get it on the side, please.
1: Sure. Yeah, it's surprisingly spicy.
0: And it wasn't just a little spicy. It was like red hot 9/11 spicy. I'm like, you're throwing the non-swimmer in the deep end of the pool. What are you doing to my mom here?
1: I got like the average version. But again, this was me like retaliating against them, throwing away all of my sauces in the fridge. Oh. I've been talking about it all week.
0: There is a condiment situation here at DC 101. I tell you what, Alex, if I go out this weekend and I see any fun condiments, what do you like? Hot honey or what else?
1: Oh, man, I love all the sauces. Like, I love a ranch kind of thing, some kind of fun aioli. But, you know, I'm watching my figure, so I'm doing the sugar freeze.
0: Okay. Yeah, well, you're going to get what I get you. Okay. But if I see any good sauces this weekend, I'll keep my eye out.
1: Perfect.
0: We should have this. Alex tastes the sauce. We should do this.
1: I'm in.
0: All right, let's do it.
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2: Elliot in the Morning.
4: Slow going traffic on the Baltimore-Washington Parkway northbound through Chevrolet between 202 and the Beltway and between Asa Goddard and 197. DC 295 jams up southbound between Eastern Avenue and East Capitol Street. And northbound is heavy from Pennsylvania Avenue towards East Capitol Street. Keep in mind in Riverdale.
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getting to the weekend. Holy hell. My name is Alex Mack. This is Alex Mack Live on DC 101. Thrilled to be here kicking off the weekend with you. We have a lot to get into. A bunch of tickets. 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And then Emo Night Brooklyn is tomorrow night. 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Hang out for that. It's all coming up on DC 101. This is...

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Almost better than caffeine. Weeknights from 7 to midnight on DC 101, DC's alternative rock.

I think I've said on most Fridays where Ronnie, our DC cash rat, is, you know, giving away $1,000 here on DC 101 that, you know, maybe it's like, oh, it's a bad idea to give you $1,000 before the weekend because you could be irresponsible with that money or whatever. Dude, who cares? After the week that I had, I don't know what your week was like. You deserve to blow that money however you want. Like, you got bills. I feel like, you know, hopefully you got them under control. So spend this money on just some dumb, I almost said the S word. Your chance to win that money. Again, blow it however you want. Coming up in like 6 minutes. Two songs. Hang on.

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0: You see, that's the vibe we need. New Dirty Heads. It's called One of Those Days on DC 101. DC's alternative rock. It is the weekend. My name is Alex Mack. Ronnie, our DC cash rat, still, you know, scuttling around, hooking you up with a chance to win $1,000. Yeah, dude, I don't know what situation you're in, but if I got like a random $1,000, that would make my damn day. Your chance to win, new keyword is right now. Good luck.
1: It's the DC cash rat. 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
2: You will still find slow going traffic on the Interloop headed from the Georgetown Pike to the Clara Barton Parkway, and more delays from 270 to Connecticut Avenue, brief delays through Silver Spring, and some brief slowing through Landover headed towards Central Avenue. On the outer loop, still some slowing from Telegraph Road to the Wilson.
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What's up? It's Alex Mack live on DC 101, DC's alternative rock. If you missed the keyword earlier, I had a couple phone calls asking where Ronnie was trying to win that $1,000. Let me just give you the keyword again. I feel like you need as many chances as possible, especially on a Friday, to win $1,000. So if you missed it, the keyword is grand, G-R-A-N-D. That's grand. All you have to do is type it in the website. So go to dc101.com, type in the word grand. You do that, and I got you this one from Dexter and the Moonrocks. Song's called Freaking Out.

like probably playing that tomorrow at Emo Night Brooklyn at the 930 Club. At least some Blink-182. It's Alex Mack live on DC101. I will have your tickets for that a little later in the show, but let me get you in to see Ray Bull at the Atlantis. Such a cool band, really blown up on social media recently. I got tickets in like less than 8 minutes. Let me play 2 songs, then get ready to call in and win. Hang on.

0: 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It's Alex Mack live. Hey, remember, I got your tickets to see Ray Bull playing the Atlantis coming up next month. They actually played on our DC 101 soundstage not too long ago. I got to interview them. That was a great time. And now they're playing Atlantis June 11th. If you want to go, got your tickets right now. Call me up, 866-91-DC-101. 866-91-DC-101. 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
1: Diane's Dirt of the Day.
2: Nick Cannon going to star in an as-yet-untitled Netflix docuseries that'll premiere later this year, documenting his life raising 12 children with 6 different mothers while managing his entertainment career. I can't wait.
1: Elliot in the Morning.
3: In Fairfax, you will still find accident activity. That has Furnace Road closed southbound between Hempstead Lane and Hayfield Road due to that longstanding accident. Now, there is an accident in Falls Church reported eastbound on 66 between the Dulles Connector Road and Westmoreland Street. 2 lanes are blocked. Traffic is squeezing by on.
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